0: Came in of people throwing their discarded cans and empty bottles just on the street anyway.
1: Yeah, and I suppose that the idea is, right, that a scheme like this is supposed to clean up cities. And of course, that's an honourable thing. But I would say, like, people say, oh, well, it's working. You know, look at the levels of recycling have gone up. But if you were to instill this in anything, of course it's going to go up. Would it be really weird if recycling hadn't gone up? But what I would say to that is, for example, I believe in cloth nappies, right? The biggest landfill item in landfill is nappies. Awful things. They take 1,000 years to degrade or something.
2: Mm-hmm.
1: So, for example, I would be very much on for banning nappies. And if we ban
0: nappies...
1: What about
0: plastic wrappings?
1: I think I'm not very fond of those either, Matt. For example, you go to another thing, you go to supermarkets and everything is covered unnecessarily in plastic wrappings. Mm. So I really supported the plastic bag tax, that's a levy or whatever it's called. That was a brilliant idea.
0: So there is a state intervention that you're in support of?
1: Yeah, no, there is. Like, so for example, that one made sense. The plastic bag levy makes complete sense. You look and you say, why would I need to get one of these when I can bring one out with me, like, you know, or bring a bag out and get my own stuff. But it's just, what I'm saying is that you know, this, of course, it's going to lead. If you charge people 25 cents for a bottle and they have to put it in a machine slowly and with great care to get that money back, of course they're going to do that. But where does that end? So do you want to bring it in for Tetra Paks? Do you want to say, oh, well, look, if we ban nappies, there'll be significantly and dramatically more less landfill because they make up the most of landfill. So where does it end? Where does your green credentials end for these kind of things? Mine ends when the consumer starts getting punished repeatedly and it's not a reward. I feel like reward is the best way. I feel rewarded when I don't buy a plastic bag and I bring one myself. I feel, you know, even when it comes to pollution, I feel delighted that we don't have smoking indoors. But this is a counterproductive complete. The whole scheme is counterproductive. It's too punishing to the consumer. And it is not cost beneficial in my view, because it has trucks on the road, machines in every shop. And then at the end of it, the stuff is shipped off to be recycled. So I just think it needs to be reformed at very basic. But between then, I'm going to do a show on it and everybody's going to love it.
0: Yeah, Neary's, I'm familiar with. It's not far from our studio here in Marconi House. Upstairs is quite small. So is this a sort of a test run that is a show that you might recycle around the country?
2: Well, absolutely. And again...
1: Pilot scheme.
2: And the only thing that comes out of it is hot air, Matt, as you know. But no, Neary's is beautiful. It's going to be upstairs at 7 p.m, nice and early for people till 9. It's a sensible time. You know, everything we want to do from here on in with our lives is sensible, Matt. All right? So, and the tickets are on Eventbrite, Rage Against the Return Machine, and it's going to be great fun. But come along and bring your stories. Bring, you know, we can, this through sharing, we
0: this
2: can
0: is interactive, is it?
2: That's a good, it's
0: you're expecting your audience to provide some of the material.
2: Well, we'll provide some entertainment, but we'd like to hear people's stories as well. And I think it's important.
0: Stories of the horrors of going to a return machine. Well, yeah, really?
1: How much of your life has been wasted in this
2: pursuit? You know, I mean, the stories of, you know, storing e-voting machines for €770,000 a year and then selling them for €10 each. But things like that, we can bring those in as well. But I also think that we need to look at this as a Keynesian horror show. Basically, the Keynesian idea of digging holes and then filling them in again. That's what this is. This is not a solution.
0: Is that a Keynesian idea?
2: Pretty much.
1: Well, Mao comes into it as well, but we'll tell you about that in the show.
2: I do bring Chairman Mao into it. I find a lot of these things very totalitarian and very great leap forward. Let's be honest, Matt. But I mean, you know, John Gibbons wouldn't like that either, because I believe the whole climate change thing is a totalitarian great Maoist thing. But then again, Ireland is absolutely set up for this type of stuff. We'd buy any old garbage. Is there any wonder there was a restaurant called Mao in Dublin?
0: Paddy Cullivan and Larissa Nolan, thank you very much for being with us.
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1: Oh, I know. 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Or barely awake. Paddle to the metal.
2: Oh, man. I should do this for a living.
0: It feels good to be Boatu. 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

0: Good morning, I'm Jane McNamara. Oman has agreed to work with France and Britain to make sure the Strait of Hormuz remains open. A statement has been released by the country's leaders. The key routes described as a vital artery for the global economy, with the safe transit of ships a matter of global concern after it was blockaded for months during the US-Iran war. 19 unions belonging to ICTU want a credible approach to pay as they threaten industrial action. They're unhappy there's been a failure to set up talks on a new public service pay deal. They want a pay hike to cover from this July to December due to inflation running at 3.6%, which wiped out the benefit of a 1% increase. Forces spokesperson Niall Shanahan says unions want pay tackled.
1: The government had not set out a clear and credible approach to pay and living standards at the outset of the process. And what unions have feared was that the pay element would be left to the end of the process when everything else has been gone through in detail. And what unions needed to see this time was pay dealt with up front.
0: A number of 4th of July celebrations in the US have been cancelled or postponed due to a heat wave. According to the US National Weather Service, over 185 million people were under heat alerts on Friday. The Great American State Fair on the National Mall in Washington is among the events disrupted. Meanwhile, President Donald Trump is headed to Mount Rushmore in South Dakota to mark America's 250th birthday. Earlier this week, he insisted the heat wave wouldn't stop him.
2: We look back on 250 years of glorious freedom. And by the way, on July 4th, it's going to be approximately 107 degrees out. And I'm going to go and I'm going to make a really long speech. Just to show that I can do anything.
0: And it's official. Taylor Swift and NFL star Travis Kelce are married. Billboards in New York have lit up with a star-studded ceremony held at Madison Square Garden. The singer's army of fans, known as Swifties, have been celebrating nearby. Ahead of their nuptials, it's reported the couple donated over €22 million to various causes. That's it for now. More in an hour.
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6: A very good morning, I'm Will O'Callaghan. The holders Argentina avoided one of the biggest shocks in World Cup history overnight to progress to the last 16. They needed extra time to overcome Pico Lopez Cape Verde 3-2. Mo Salah was in tears after he helped Egypt beat Australia on penalties, and Colombia advanced with a 1-0 win over Ghana in Kansas City. Today, the round of 16 gets underway. Co-host Canada will face Morocco, and that's before France take on Paraguay. Sligo Rovers prop up the Premier Division of the SSE Airtristy League this morning. Jack Byrne and Graham Burke hit the net as defending champion Shamrock Rovers beat the Bitter Red 2-1 last night to maintain their 7-point lead at the summit. Cork will need to beat Galway in the Championship for the first time since 2008 if they're to reach a third successive All-Ireland Hurling Final this afternoon. Leinster champions Galway are aiming to reach their first decider in 8 seasons, but without injured forward Rory Burke. Waterford will have to deal without the suspended Niamh Rocket for their All-Ireland Camogie quarter-final against their neighbours Kilkenny. That's the opening game of the doubleheader at Croke Park. 3 of the 4 All-Ireland Ladies football quarter-finals are down for decision later. That includes Cork making the trip to defending champions Dublin in the evening throw-in. Ireland head coach Andy Farrell insists that Sam Prendergast has earned the right to start for them against Australia in the Nations Championship in Sydney this morning. And Wimbledon favourites have been going strong at the All England Club with wins for Jannik Sinner, Novak Djokovic and Aryna Sabalenka yesterday. The defending women's champion Iga Swiatek is among the players in action on centre court this afternoon. To hear live commentary of the League of Ireland every Friday, download the Goalout app now.
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0: Largely dry for many today. Best of any bright or sunny breaks in the south and east. Patchy light rain, drizzle and mist will continue to affect mainly Connacht and Ulster. Highs of 15 to 23 degrees.
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7: So it's time to talk about all things America. In advance of the 250th birthday of the United States of America this Saturday, we have Marion McKeown and Cal Thomas with us. But Marion, before we get to the 250, let's start with some of the Supreme Court decisions of the last couple of days before they head off on their summer holidays. In particular, its decision today to reject Donald Trump's bid to curtail the birthright citizenship. Tell us about this.
8: Yeah, that was an attempt by Donald Trump to strike down the 14th Amendment, which basically said it was based, it's 100 years ago, more than that, based on the story of a Chinese person who was born, a Chinese man born in San Francisco. And it said that any person who is born in the United States is automatically a US citizenship, save for certain categories who are subject to the jurisdiction of the US, children of diplomats, that kind of thing, people who are on certain specific I visas. Everybody else who's born in the United States is a US citizen automatically. Now, Donald Trump wanted that to be struck down very much, and that would have meant about 250,000 children are born in the US every year whose parents are not US citizens. Indeed, Don and Eric Trump and Ivana Trump, their mother was not a US citizen when they were born. Neither was Barron Trump, for that matter. So the Trump children would have been in a spot of trouble. But the Supreme Court struck it. They refused to touch it. It was a very smart decision by the Supreme Court. They've done an awful lot to undermine democracy, in my view, in a lot of their other decisions. But I think with this one, it was a no-brainer. I think it would have been a sort of really difficult, messy thing for them to have undone.
7: Okay, Cal Thomas, what do you make of this decision?
9: The 14th Amendment, Matt, was passed to protect the children of freed slaves. If you read the debate that went on in Congress before it was passed, that was its intention. What this decision is going to mean, among other things, in my view, is that birthright citizenship is going to be extended to virtually any pregnant woman who manages to get into the United States and have her baby here, and then maybe take it back to another country from which she came, possibly an American adversary, might be Russia, might be China, and brought up in that country with that kind of worldview. I think we are already in trouble from all of the illegal immigrants that we have allowed in this country, and this is going to further dilute the character and the unity of this nation, in my opinion.
7: Cal, as it happens, I know quite a few people who went from Ireland to the United States in the 80s and 90s, had children there, came back home, and their children now are American citizens because they were born there, and they've availed of their American birthright to be able to go and live and work in the United States now as adults. Is that not something that you would want, that you get people who are interested in the United States, who add something to the United States, if they want to go back there?
9: Well, Ireland's a lot different, of course, with our relationship with them and other countries in Europe. But again, we go back to the intent of the 14th Amendment. I think that Congress should have repealed it years ago, but it chose not to do so. And this has nothing to do with the children of freed slaves. It has been used basically as a get into America free deal. And I don't think any nation that allows this kind of thing, including open borders during the Biden administration, will be able to sustain its character for long.
7: Okay, I don't know about the open borders in the Biden administration, but Marion, isn't it the case that Ireland does not have birthright citizenship, that we put an end to that in a referendum about 20 years ago?
8: That's right. And there are only about 30 countries in the world that do, actually, out of the 200 countries in the world that do allow it. But I think America is a very different and unique case because America is a country of immigrants. It was founded as a country of immigrants. I mean, with no respect whatsoever to the Native Americans accorded or any rights accorded to them, it was taken over and was the whole American thing was bring me your poor, your sick, etc., etc. The Statue of Liberty, everything about America was that it was a nation that was based on ideals that would provide a place for people to come who are fleeing repressive regimes around the world. And that was America's promise. That was the ideology on which it was founded. So you can't really have it both ways then, can you? You know, Ireland never set itself up as that, nor did the UK, nor did other countries, which now have more generous in a lot of respects approaches to immigrants than America does, certainly in the current Trump environment. You know, I don't see the Supreme... I take your point, Cal, that it was in contemplation of the children of slaves, but nowhere in the 14th Amendment does it say that. The amendment is really clear. Its language could not be any more clear. And I think that if the Supreme Court has any claim, which I think it has really undermined itself by its other decisions, to be a court that interprets the Constitution rigorously, it couldn't have done anything else other than find as it did. And the fact that it was only 5-4 to me was slightly worrying. It should have been, I would have thought it would be 9-0, given that they're such staunch originalists on the Conservative bench.
7: And something else that was decided by the Supreme Court, Cal, it upheld the law to count mail-in ballots arriving after Election Day, something else that Trump has been railing against.
9: Well, as Justice Alito said, Election Day means a day. It is the first Tuesday after the first Monday in November. That's in the Constitution. What we need in this country, among other things, is election integrity. People need to feel that the election results were honest, that the votes were counted properly. We have what we call in this country vote harvesting now, where people are able to go to retirement homes and get the ballots from people who are in those homes and then take them to the polling place. Now, that just opens up all kinds of questioning about the validity of such things. When I started voting, I went to the polls on Election Day, and on occasion, I had to file an absentee ballot, it was called, when I was out of town on Election Day or too ill to go to a polling place. All of that has been done away with now, and I think that's one of the reasons a lot of people question the election results.
7: But the people who question the election results are Trump, who actually has used mail-in voting himself. So The thing is, the Supreme Court still came down, I think you may have been quoting a minority opinion there, they have decided that it is legal and should continue.
9: Yeah, well, of course I was quoting a minority opinion, but that doesn't mean the opinion isn't valid. There have been plenty of minority opinions over the years that wound up becoming majority opinions later under a different court and under different circumstances. But I think you just have to look at the original intent of what the founders intended and what Congress intended when they passed amendments and when they passed legislation. Going back to the 14th Amendment, if you read the debates, if you read the stories, the news reports of that era, back in the in Reconstruction and after the Emancipation Proclamation, it's very clear what the intent of those who passed and voted for the 14th Amendment were about. And it wasn't about open borders. And, you know, I hope we're going to go on to the other Supreme Court case today, decision on the transgender business in women's sports. That's extremely significant.
7: Well, it is, and I fully intend to bring that up. So tell us what you think of that decision.
9: Well, I think it's one of those no-brainers. The polling alone is 90%, and that includes Republicans, Democrats, men and women. I mean, biologically, it's just crazy to have a biological men who... are stronger and have other physical advantages over women. I mean, we have something called Title IX in this country, which is supposed to and has elevated women's sports and allowed women to get scholarships and endorsements. The Women's National Basketball Association is hugely popular now. And I just think that this whole idea is crazy. The vote was 6-3, with the three being three female liberal justices, which is just amazing to me. I mean, why would you allow biological men in women's sports and by extension locker rooms and bathrooms and other things? And this is one of the things that Republicans ran on in the last election, and it's what caused Democrats to lose a lot of seats in Congress and the presidency.
7: Marion, my understanding is that this essentially leaves it back to each individual state to make its own decisions. That's the implication of this decision by the Supreme Court.
8: Yeah, and of course states could decide the other way, that you know, transgender women are welcome to play in sports teams. But you know what? This whole thing, Matt, it just really, I just find it so disingenuous and so revolting. Why the Supreme Court ever chose to take up this case is quite beyond me. And I'll tell you why I mean that, is there are apparently about 500,000 children, you know, children aged 12 or up, and college athletes who play on sports teams. There are about 500,000 throughout the state who are playing on, you know, at that level. There are between 5 and 10 transgender, 5 and 10, fewer than a dozen transgender athletes on all of the sports teams, school and college in the United States. This is just another way of, this group is so vulnerable. They have so few people who protect them. Unlike the gay community, they tend to be much lower earners. They tend to not to do nearly as well economically, financially. They are constantly bullied. They are subject to more violence than any other group in America, and this is just another way of beating down on them. The Supreme Court had no business taking that case. They should have told whoever brought it to cop the hell on and go and bully someone else. I mean, it was just appalling. There is no need for this whatsoever. This was a big Republican scare tactic, and you know what? It worked, because one of the things that was so effective for Donald Trump back in 2024 was that slogan, Kamala Harris cares about them, we care about you. There's the trans community in America is such a tiny fraction of the community, and the way that they are being bullied, and this is just another example, is disgusting as far as I'm concerned.
7: Carl, the Supreme Court also threw out Trump's attempts to undermine the payment that he must make to E. Jean Carroll. The court denied his appeal over his sexual abuse of her. That's pretty humiliating, isn't it, for a sitting president, particularly given that he had packed the Supreme Court with his supporters.
9: Oh, he didn't pack it, Matt. It goes through the usual process. Why is it packing when a Republican gets to nominate justices and not when a Democrat does? Look, I agree with the court decision. It all goes back to character. If you have good character, people making accusations against you are likely not to be believed. But given Trump's history and comments about women, his three marriages, the way he puts down especially women verbally and in other ways, apparently, I think the court made the right decision. I think she was disparaged. She was publicly humiliated, not only in the behavior of Trump, but also in his demeaning of her. That $5 million for him is probably just chump change.
7: What do you make of this particular decision, Marion?
8: Right. Well, I think there are two separate things here. Trump is also trying to dispute the payment, the $83 million defamation payment. This just deals with the sexual assault. Now, it was adjudicated by the court in New York that Trump had sexually assaulted E. Jean Carroll. He was found liable for sexual assault. He tried to have that appealed. He tried to appeal that. He did not have any legal basis for any appeal of that finding by the jury. And so the Supreme Court decided not to take it up, not to interfere with it, just leave it as it was. So this means that the Supreme Court has found there is no reason whatsoever to dispute in any way the jury's finding that Donald Trump did sexually assault E. Jean Carroll. Therefore, he has to pay the money he's owed. So he is now adjudicated, even by the highest court in the land, to have sexually assaulted E. Jean Carroll. So I think, you know, it's a disgraceful finding for somebody who is a pretty disgraceful president.
7: Okay, Cal, will you be going to the Great American State Fair?
9: No, but I celebrated the 200th anniversary, Matt. I think between 100 years, it's not as exciting. And plus, this was not viewed as a bottom-up celebration as the bicentennial was. It's more of a top-down thing. And there are other issues. I mean, the way history is taught in our schools and the rest. But I want to say, if you'll just give me 30 seconds, something good about this country. We tend to be on this show anti-Trump as if it is it means anti-American. You know, the United States is a great country, and I'm proud to be an American citizen. America provided significant relief to Ireland during the Great Potato Famine. Citizens across the country organized grassroots fundraising campaigns to send food and money overseas. We helped broker the Good Friday Agreement in Northern Ireland, bringing peace to that part of the land. We saved Europe twice in World War I and World War II. Now, we led the formation of NATO, secured global shipping lanes, advanced humanity by inventing the internet, microprocessors, smart devices and mapping the human genome. We led global health initiatives, financing programs that eradicated smallpox, drastically reduced polio cases worldwide, and fought pandemics through organizations funded by U.S.-based institutions, including help to AIDS in Africa. So this is a great country that people are breaking to get in. They're not breaking to get into China or Russia. And I just wanted to say that on our 250th anniversary. As the song says, I'm proud to be an American, where at least I know I'm free.
7: Well, indeed, this one listener says, it's a shame Trump is trashing that well-deserved US reputation. And please don't conflate being anti-Trump with being anti-American. Maybe the reason we care so much about Trump is because we don't like seeing what it's doing to America, and we don't like what we see how it's doing to America's place in the world, Cal.
9: There'll be another election in a couple of years, Matt, and we can change leaders and change the direction of the country if a majority of people want to. That's one of the great blessings of this country. If we don't like something that is happening in Washington, we can change the leadership, and I frankly hope we do.
7: Although, Marion, one listener says many of those innovations were by immigrants to the United States.
8: Well, you know, that is a really good point. But I'm going to agree with Cal for now in that there are so many incredible things about America. And America at its best has been a terrific friend and supporter of Ireland and of many, many countries around the world. And, you know, having spent a lot of time in America, I have huge affection for it. And I think, as Matt said, Cal, that is why I personally feel so like astounded and horrified at what Donald Trump is doing, because it's like he's ripping out the rug from under all of the things that make America great, and doing it very, very deliberately. And let's hope that there, when the next election comes, that there is a self-righting mechanism, which I always believed in. I'm not sure I do as much anymore. But I think that absolutely, if you look at Steve Jobs, his parents were Syrian immigrants. All of the innovation that came to America at some point or another, everybody in America was an immigrant except for the Native Americans. It is a country of immigrants, and it was immigrants who were the great innovators. And I think that, you know, denying America that and trying to shut down that door is just really, really harmful, as is the shuttering of research, you know, all of the research that makes America great in the sciences, as is the keeping immigrants out of American universities. You know, there will be no more Elon Musk, not that I'm sure that'll be a bad thing, but so many of these people who came to America came as students and then stayed. And I think that what's happening at the moment is just doing so much more damage to America than I cannot see what the upside would be. But anyway, I think it is fair to say that, but I think most people and most Irish people have almost, they feel a proprietorial interest in America, that we're so invested in the country, and it is a really beloved country when it's at its best, and I hope that it returns to that.
7: Cal, a happy 250th birthday
8: yes,
7: to
8: absolutely,
7: you.
8: Absolutely, Cal.
9: Thank you, personally. Just so you don't think I'm that old.
7: you weren't there for the revolution. We know that.
9: No,
7: we know
9: that. Thank you.
7: Cal Thomas, Marion McKeown, thank you.
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7: Do you shop on the likes of Temu or Shein, or do you regularly order from British companies for delivery to your home? A major change to EU customs rules has kicked in today, and it means you could be paying an awful lot more for small items that are coming from outside the European Union. Rory McGinn, business reporter at the Irish Independent, is with us to explain it all. Rory, thank you for joining us. Now, can you explain first what exactly is changing?
20: Hi, Matt. Thanks for having me. So from today onwards, the EU has removed custom duty exemption on goods worth €150 or less arriving from outside the EU. So until now, many lower value purchases could enter the EU without custom duty. But under the new rules, a €3 custom duty will apply to each individual item in a parcel arriving from outside the EU.
7: Why? Why are these new charges being introduced?
20: Why? I suppose it's to promote a fairer system. It's to promote fairer competition on shoppers within the EU and in Ireland. So I suppose the likes of Temu or Shein have kind of taken over the shop landscape. So I suppose it's just kind of to support retailers within the EU and Ireland for not getting kind of left behind from those kind of big retailers.
7: Yeah, because the huge volume of imports, I suppose, from them is coming in individual parcels rather than through wholesalers. Which countries are most affected by this new parcel tax?
20: So the countries that are affected is every country outside of the EU, but like in particular, the big one for us is the UK, Britain, the US and China are the main kind of countries that will be the biggest effect.
7: Okay. Now, what about buying from Northern Ireland?
20: Yeah, so this is where it kind of gets a bit more complex. So so no charges will apply under the post-Brexit Windsor framework. So there are no custom declarations, tariffs, checks or controls on the trade of goods between Ireland and Northern Ireland and the UK. So the €3 custom charge won't apply. However, goods entering the north from Britain will not be subject to duties if they remain in the north. But if they will be treated as standard international reports. But if they're coming from Britain and they arrive in the north, but they're destined for a household in Ireland, they will be charged the duty.
7: Okay, it all gets a bit complicated. So is every online retailer going to charge people in the same way?
20: No. So it really depends on the retailer. So some charges will be charged at checkout points.
7: So in other words, you'll pay everything before your order is shipped rather than actually having to make an additional payment when you take delivery.
20: Yes, so as usual, you put everything in your basket and you pay for shipping, and the custom duty charge will be applied before you pay at checkout. For some retailers, that won't be the case. And if that's the case, then once the parcel arrives in Ireland, Impus or DPD or your parcel operator will contact you that a charge is needed, and you'll go through their official portal to pay the charge needed to deliver your parcel.
7: Yeah, but Rory, isn't this then rife for fraud? And that I suspect lots of people, when they see a text message or a WhatsApp coming in saying that they actually have to pay a fee to get delivery of their item, that automatically they think, this is a scam, I'm not paying that. And if it's actually legit and real, it means they don't get their goods.
20: Yes, exactly. There is a heightened risk of fraud. They're building up towards this charge on post revenue, and the Competition Consumer Protection Commission, which is the Irish watchdog, has warned the scammers will look to exploit confusion around the new customs rules by sending the likes of fake texts or emails asking people to pay customs charges. So people should be on high alert. On post did say it will never ask customers to pay customs charges through a link in a text message. It will instead, as I said, notify you about the parcel arriving in Ireland, and then the payments will be through their official on-post portal. But it is really, I suppose, you have to be on high alert because any kind of chaos around those type of things will...
7: Yeah, okay. Tell me, is the new €3 tax or charge the only charge, additional charge, that you're going to have to pay?
20: No. So this really depends. So this is before VAT, so you have to pay VAT also, and there could be a administration fee. So some really depends on the delivery partner that you chose. So for OnPlus, if your parcel arrives in Ireland and they have to go through the customs administration, they will charge a €6.95 fee, which has always been in place, but. That will be added on to the €3 charge to then deliver your package.
7: Okay, what about per item? And this is the thing I think a lot of people are worried about. When is an item a package? Or will they open the package and say, oh, there's 3 or 4 or 5 items and you pay €3 in each item in the package?
20: Yeah, so this is kind of the change, I suppose, that your listeners and the shoppers probably need to understand the most. For the €3 charge applies to each item in your parcel, not the parcel itself, which would be the case beforehand. For example, so if you order the likes of small items such as a pen, a notebook, and a keyring, you would have to pay €9 in the customs duty because €3 has been added on to each individual item. However, if you buy, say, 2 identical pens, they're treated as one item, meaning only one €3 customs charge will apply. So that's where I think the charges will build up.
7: Okay, now, what happens if you don't pay the charges?
20: If you don't pay the charges, basically the package won't be delivered to your household. So, OnPost says they would typically hold the parcel for up to 14 days, but if payment is not received during that time, the parcel will then eventually be returned to the sender.
7: Okay, does this mean you have to use an .ie address to avoid the charges?
20: This is where further tricks may kind of occur. So websites .ie or websites that display price in euro do not always mean they're coming from EU nations, which will be kind of, I suppose, add on to the complexity of the situation. But I suppose for customers, the best thing to do really is always check the T's and C's and try and find where the actual package is being shipped from, because it doesn't matter if the website looks like it's .ie, looks like it's coming from Ireland, or looks like it's coming from within the EU. If the parcel isn't shipped from within the EU, the charges will apply. So I think the best kind of advice would be to kind of go through the T's and C's off the website you're buying the parcel from and make sure the parcel is getting shipped from within the EU.
7: Yeah, some people said they'd ordered stuff from Temu last week, which hasn't arrived yet. They're saying because they ordered it before this came in, but they still have to pay this €3 per item surplus tax.
20: Yeah, so the important date is not when you place the order, but it's when the order actually arrives in Ireland. So if your package reaches Ireland from midnight, so say if it reached today, onwards, the new rules will apply even if you bought the item before July 1st. So really, it doesn't matter when you bought the item. what matters is when the item actually arrives in the country.
7: Okay, there's lots of comments coming from listeners. What if you order 5 dresses and 4 pairs of shoes? Will it be €3 per item? Yes, it will be. Not only if you buy 5 t-shirts that are different designs, are they charged as one or are they all t-shirts, 5 different items? Yep, you pay per each individual. One other thing, just to finish on this, Rory McGinn from the Irish Independent. What about returns? Does that complicate things as well?
20: Yeah, so returns are also changing. Under the new rules, customs duty paid on return goods generally will not be refunded unless the item is faulty. And whether you receive a VAT refund will depend on the retailer's own return policy. So, returns more than likely won't be getting a refund unless you can prove the item was faulty.
7: Thank you very much, Rory McGinn, business reporter with the Irish Independent.
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7: We're joined by the Minister for Housing, James Brown. Minister, today you got approval from Cabinet for what's called the Draft Sustainable Rural and Gaeltacht Housing National Planning Statement. What is this?
27: So it's an update on rules around who can build in rural Ireland. Its main aim is to end the air code lottery that's out there, because no matter what local authority you go to, its neighbouring ones have completely different rules about who can build in rural Ireland and what you can build and how you can build. So, for example, in some local authorities, it's the first build, and others, it's the first home you owned. There's difference about sight lines, about the size of the site you have to have, and it leads to an awful lot of frustration.
7: But hang on,
27: anger.
7: Isn't there a certain logical rationale to that, in the sense that every location might be different, so you should have what's appropriate to the particular location?
27: But often that's not why those rules came in. Often it might have been negotiations between different groups of councillors at the development plan level, and might different planners have different views, and it has led to a real sense of confusion and adding cost to people as well, trying to work their way through this myriad of different rules in different local authorities. So what we're doing is bringing, I think, an entity or code lottery, bringing a sense of fairness, sensibility to it, but also clarity, so people know what you can build and who can build in rural Ireland. And, you know, the kind of things we're getting rid of is arbitrary rules around road frontage. As I said, the number of dwellings on a particular landholding. Who is a farmer? It's extraordinary that you have neighbouring counties, completely different definitions of who or what a farmer is. And in some cases, people who are clearly farming have to go through ridiculous hoops just to prove that they do, in fact, farm. So again, simplifying it, because what I want is rural people to be able to live in rural Ireland. It is extremely difficult at the moment for a rural person to be able to build in their local community, where they've grown up, where their family is, where often their elderly parents are. And there's a social good to that. So there is. So we want rural Ireland to not only survive, but to be able to thrive as well.
7: So what does that mean in practical terms? Does it mean, for example, on a family farm, that every member of the family will be allowed to build a house on that farm? Is that practical consequence?
27: Well, it is practical if the land is there. And if
7: they can build on it, they will now be free to build on that land.
27: And if the land can take it, they will still have to apply for planning permission. So there will still, you know, if that land, they will still have to look at issues around water, wastewater and things like that. The basics will still have to be met, so they will. But if
7: so it's not automatic that somebody would be able to build on their own land. They would still have to get planning permission, and they would have to meet certain criteria. And are those criteria going to be set down on a national basis, or will they be decided by each individual local authority?
27: So most of the rules are now being set at a national basis. So what we're saying is that in a lot of local authority plans, their second child wouldn't be able to build on their land, or certainly near impossible. We're saying, well, sorry, that's an arbitrary rule. You should be making that decision based on the site, based on the applicant, and whether or not they should be allowed to build at home, and not be pre-deciding in your own development plans that, you know, a second farmer's child can't build, irrespective of their need within that local area. So that's the kind of arbitrary rules we are getting rid of, to help rural people to be able to live in their own local communities.
7: Okay, but will they continue to live there? So let's just take an example. Say if we have a family farm, there are four adult children, they all want a plot on the farm to build their own home on. Will they then come back and live in those particular houses that they built, or will they be let out as Airbnb, or will they be rented out to somebody else, or will they be sold to somebody who wants to move into the area?
27: So we're very clear that you cannot use these properties for short-term lets, Airbnbs, you can't use them for holiday homes, you can't use them for second homes. This is to help rural Ireland thrive, and that means people living in those homes as part of that local community, involved in that community, and whether that's supporting local family members, whether they're working on a farm or in an engineering company, whether it could be a new local GP moving into the area, a guard, whatever, a teacher, whatever the case may be. And that's what we want. But there are occupancy clauses as well. So if you get to build one of these homes, you do have to live in that home for a considerable period of time. You can't just flip it and move on.
7: Yeah, sorry, but then just to clarify for me. So if you do want people moving into these areas, if they're going to be the local doctor or local teacher or whatever, will they be able to do a deal to buy land and build on it?
27: Well, if it's in a pure, what I would call rural area, they will be able to do that. They'd be a GP, for example, moved into the area, will be able to buy a site, and will be able to live in that house. But they will have to live there for at least 10 years before they could flip it again, if you like. So there are those occupancy rules to ensure that the system is not being gamed, that the properties are not, as I say, no second homes, no short-term lets, Airbnbs, no holiday homes. This is about allowing rural Ireland to once again thrive, and to have rural people be able to live there. Because what's happening at the moment, rural people are having to move, buy a house maybe in a town 15, 20 kilometres away, and then drive back and forward every day, whether it's for work or to support families. That doesn't make any sense either. So what I think we really have done is struck that balance here, helping rural Ireland, making clear, fair guidelines, but also protecting rural Ireland as well.
7: And if any of these people want to build on their own land, will they qualify for government support, things sort of like the Help to Buy schemes or anything like that?
27: Well, there's a number of those schemes are there for help people when they're building their own home. And I think that's it's important that we help everybody who's trying to get their own home, and whether that's building their own home or whether that's buying a home. As long as it's a new home, of course, supports are not there for second-hand purchases, at certainly at the moment, because what we want to do is drive home. But what's important here is this is not we want to deliver 300,000 homes by 2030. But this mechanism here is not about driving up house numbers, albeit I'd expect house numbers to go up. It is about giving rural people that freedom to be able to decide to live in their own local community.
7: Because there are some people who suspect that this is an effort to drive up towards your target of 300,000 new homes in the lifetime of this government, that the new apartment blocks and new houses that are being built in towns and cities are coming in around 35,000 a year, way short of target, that this is a way to boost those numbers towards the 300,000.
27: So when you look at it at the moment, approximately 4,000 to 5,000 rural one-off homes are built per year.
7: And it used to be over 20,000 two decades ago.

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3: Yeah, so there's two things in relation to that. The first is, yes, under these rules here, it is facilitating right-sizing. So, for example, a couple might raise their children. They've got a four-bedroom home, and they want to right-size to a smaller home that meets their needs and allow a son or a daughter and their family grow their family in the bigger house. So that will absolutely be facilitated. I think that has, again, a social good of keeping people in the local facility, but also are in the local area, but also having people living in a home that meets their needs as well. So that will certainly help. In terms of the modulars that's been talked about, which of course can be built with bricks and mortar, if that's what people want to do, and those exemptions, they will be finalised now over the coming weeks. And they do, of course, apply to rural Ireland as well as urban areas as well.
4: Okay, but what about the planners and the environmentalists who say this is fundamentally a bad idea, that what we need, particularly to keep cars off the roads and to provide services such as water and electricity and Wi-Fi at affordable prices, we need people living in towns and large villages around Ireland rather than dotting more bungalows and houses around the landscape. Are you turning back a couple of decades of the better environmental planning system in doing what you're doing?
3: Well, I think we're fine-tuning it, because the current rules is adding cars to the road where rural people are having to buy a home in a town and then each day drive back out to where they're from in rural Ireland for work or to support and care for their family members. So I don't think, it's actually adding cars in that respect. But also, it is about ensuring we have a balance that rural people can live in rural Ireland and have rural Ireland thrive. Kind of putting the bubble wrap on rural Ireland isn't actually helpful. It's what, if you're not allowing people to build homes in rural Ireland, really what that is managed decline. I don't want that for rural Ireland. We're very proud of rural Ireland, and for it to be able to thrive and to be able to support people in rural Ireland, it is about helping rural people be able to live there. I think the balance has been wrong up to now. I think it's been too planned, if you like. Planning, of course, is important, but it's not the be-all and end-all. Like, we don't live our lives, by planners. We have communities, we have people, we have interactions in our local parishes and our local communities, and I think that very much has to be recognised.
4: And what about the Gaeilduct? Are there separate plans in line for the Gaeilduct?
3: There are separate rules for the Gaeilduct. The Minister Dara Cailleary, who's the Minister for the Gaeilduct, has set out those rules and he's added them into this National Planning Statement. Again, something that's been called for a very long time in those Gaeilduct areas. It has been challenging because different Gaeltacht areas have different, I suppose, priorities and needs, and different Gaeltacht organisations have different calls as well. But I think the measures proposed by Minister Dara Cailleary and contained in these guidelines, I think, will help the Gaeltacht area and help people to be able to live in the Gaeltacht areas as well, but also protecting them to ensure that there is a certain proficiency of Irish for people living in those areas.
4: One final thing, going back to rural Ireland, some listeners want to know, why is it that they shouldn't be allowed to buy houses in rural Ireland if people build new houses there? I mean, why discriminate against people from towns and cities moving to rural Ireland when there's nothing to stop people from rural Ireland buying property in our towns and cities?
3: Well, partially it is, I suppose it depends where what part of rural Ireland you're moving to. So if you're moving to an area of rural area under urban influence, there are local needs, requirements for you to be able to live in those areas. And each local authority will have its maps and say what is under influence and what is pure rural, if you like. In the pure rural area, they will be able to move out to there. So they will.
4: Because a lot of people want to work, don't have to go to the office now and get them out of the cities. They would quite happily live in rural Ireland if they were allowed to do so.
3: So, and if it's pure rural Ireland, they will be able to do so, but with a commitment that it is going to be their principal private residence, it's going to be their home, and they're going to live there for at least

0: 10 years. If it's under an area of urban influence or around our bigger towns, towns over 1,500 people, you will have to demonstrate a local need, because site areas there for one-off housing are very much in short supply. And we want to know that people have already demonstrated a commitment that's there. So I think, look, the balance here, I think, has been struck. We're never going to keep, you know, be able to meet everybody's need. But I think the primary purpose here is to meet the needs of rural people living in rural Ireland.
1: Actually, there's one very other thing I want very briefly to bring up, because our next item is going to be about the number of women and children who've been turned away from domestic violence refuges over the last 6 months because of a lack of beds. You're also introducing different protocols for the allocation of social housing to victims and survivors of domestic violence and abuse. What's happening here?
0: Yeah, so this is something that people understandably are looking for. Victims and survivors of domestic violence, sexual and gender-based violence. You know, it's an awfully traumatic situation for anybody to be in. And what we're doing is, I suppose what's under my control as Minister for Housing is changing the rules under social housing, whereby if somebody has built up a certain amount of time in a local authority, they've been on a list for 2, 3, 4 years, whatever that time may be, if they move to another local authority, you can bring that with them. What I've often seen as a TD in my clinics is are people, you know, suffering from or experiencing domestic violence or survivors wanting to go back off into their own local authority where they might have originally came from and being told, no, you have to go on a list and start from scratch, which is totally unacceptable to me. So that's why we're bringing in these changes. I've worked with COOIN, the National Agency for Domestic, Sexual and Gender-Based Violence. I've met with the National Women's Council of Ireland as well. My department has engaged with other organisations. So it's something people have been calling for, and it's something I wanted to bring in. We put domestic violence into our national housing strategy. The first time, as I understand it, was ever in a national housing strategy, to make sure that everything our department is doing is helping people in these very traumatic situations.
1: Okay, James Brown, Minister for Housing, Local Government and Heritage. Thank you.
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0: Good morning, I'm Jane McNamara. A number of 4th of July celebrations in the US have been cancelled or postponed due to a heat wave. According to the US National Weather Service, over 185 million people were under heat alerts on Friday. The Great American State Fair on the National Mall in Washington is among the events that have been disrupted. Meanwhile, President Trump is in Mount Rushmore in South Dakota to mark America's 250th birthday. Earlier this week, he insisted the heat wave wouldn't stop him.
1: We look back on 250 years of glorious freedom. And by the way, on July 4th, it's going to be approximately 107 degrees out. And I'm going to go and I'm going to make a really long speech just to show that I can do anything.
0: Millions are expected to gather in Tehran over the coming week for the 7-day funeral of the late Supreme Leader Ali Khamenei. Mr. Khamenei, who ran for 37 years, was killed in an airstrike on the 28th of February, the first day of the US-Israel war on Iran. International Affairs editor Dominic Waghorn is in Tehran.
2: And they want to give him a send-off fitting to his status, but also, of course, to give a show of public unity and strength after this four-month war that has battered Iran but left its leadership standing. He was killed, of course, on the first day of the war with a massive Israeli bombardment on his compound, along with members of his family.
0: 19 unions belonging to ICTU want a credible approach to pay as they threaten industrial action. They're unhappy there's been a failure to set up talks on a new public service pay deal. They want a pay hike to cover from this July to December due to inflation running at 3.6%, which wiped out the benefit of a 1% increase. Forces spokesperson Niall Shanahan says unions want pay tackled first.
3: What unions have feared was that the pay element would be left to the end of the process when everything else has been gone through in detail. And what unions needed to see this time was pay dealt with up front.
0: And it's official. Taylor Swift and NFL star Travis Kelce are married. Billboards in New York have lit up with a star-studded ceremony held at Madison Square Garden. The singer's army of fans, known as Swifties, have been celebrating nearby. Ahead of their nuptials, the couple donated a reported €22 million to various causes. That's it for now. More in an hour.
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7: A very good morning, I'm Will O'Callaghan. The holders Argentina avoided one of the biggest shocks in World Cup history overnight to progress to the last 16. They needed extra time to overcome Pico Lopez Cape Verde 3-2. Mo Salah was in tears after he helped Egypt beat Australia on penalties, and Colombia advanced with a 1-0 win over Ghana in Kansas City. Today, the round of 16 gets underway. Co-host Canada will face Morocco, and that's before France take on Paraguay. Sligo Rovers prop up the Premier Division of the SSE Airtristy League this morning. Jack Byrne and Graham Burke hit the net as defending champion Shamrock Rovers beat the Bitter Red 2-1 last night to maintain their 7-point lead at the summit. Cork will need to beat Galway in the Championship for the first time since 2008 if they're to reach a third successive All-Ireland hurling final this afternoon. Leinster champions Galway are aiming to reach their first decider in 8 seasons, but without injured forward Rory Burke. Waterford will have to deal without the suspended Niamh Rocket for their All-Ireland Camogie quarter-final against their neighbours Kilkenny. That's the opening game of the doubleheader at Croke Park. 3 of the 4 All-Ireland Ladies football quarter-finals are down for decision later. That includes Cork making the trip to defending champions Dublin in the evening throw-in. Ireland head coach Andy Farrell insists that Sam Prendergast has earned the right to start for them against Australia in the Nations Championship in Sydney this morning. And Wimbledon favourites have been going strong at the All England Club with wins for Jannik Sinner, Novak Djokovic and Aryna Sabalenka yesterday. The defending women's champion Iga Swiatek is among the players in action on centre court this afternoon. To hear live commentary of the League of Ireland every Friday, download the Goalout app now.
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0: Largely dry for many today. Best of any bright or sunny breaks in the south and east. Patchy light rain, drizzle and mist will continue to affect mainly Connacht and Ulster. Highs of 15 to 23 degrees.
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8: A very good morning to you. We are live from Kaleidoscope Rossborough House, and that's in County Wicklow. Alison Curtis with you, Weekend Breakfast. Let's talk about the cash machine. €310,000. 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We really want someone to win that. This coming Friday, the 10th of July, just after 3 p.m., there are two ways to enter: todayfm.com/cash machine, or you can text WIN to 57557 at a cost of €2.50 plus your standard message rate to play. 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
8: Oh my God, we have a busy, busy show lined up for you. 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We're broadcasting live, as I say, from Kaleidoscope Rossborough House in Wicklow, 0874 100 102 for all your messages. We're going to kick things off with the Choral.

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1: We certainly are, and people are coming into our tent here, which is excellent news. Ireland's largest family festival on the grounds of Rossborough House, and we were here yesterday, and it was hopping, and I know it's going to be a brilliant 2 days here, and we're going to be with you both mornings today, live from Rossborough House, and tomorrow morning as well. We've got a fantastic show lined up for you this morning. We're going to be meeting the man behind the name of this tent, scrumdiddlyumptious food guy, Sam McKenna. I caught up with Natasha Bedingfield before her headline set last night, and she was amazing. Amazing. I'm going to put on my big girl pants and meet some reptiles. And James from the National Reptile Zoo is going to be in with some surprises. And also, our little reader Ava is going to be joining us live from the tent. And we surprised her with those tickets during the week, and it was a really gorgeous moment. Plus, we've got something for everyone listening at home. We've got a two-night stay and a family room in the fantastic Manor West Hotel and €250 in cash up for grabs for you guys to enjoy. Bringing your family closer together. It's also, of course, the All-Ireland Hurling Semi-Final at Croke Park. Cork versus Galway. You can get your voice notes into us on 087-4100-102. Now, it's all about this lady this weekend, and I hope they have a wonderful wedding. Taylor Swift on Today FM.

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1: We certainly are, and our tent is filling up here, our scrumdiddlyumptious tent, and we're going to be bringing you loads and loads of brilliant moments across the morning. We've got lots of exciting things happening, and including reptiles and Mark the Science Guy and prizes for you guys at home to be in with a chance to win. Yesterday, though, we were walking around the site. It's incredible. The one thing that really, really struck me is everyone is so happy, and kids are so free, and they're not on their screens. They're running around. They're playing football, you know, the stages, and they're checking out all the and they're seeing alpacas. There's doggies here for adoption with My Lovely Horse Rescue. There's zipline, archery, rope courses, and climbing walls. It's just incredible. There's a circus theater, live sign shows. It is amazing. Natasha Bedingfield was last night. Pete Tong, Ibiza Classics tonight, and the Saw Doctors headline Sunday night. 15 stages and 20,000 family campers and glampers across the country have descended. But I think when we sent out Leah from the team to meet the crowds yesterday, we had already found our Weekend Breakfast Show Festival hero.
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5: And where did you guys come from today?
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5: And who are you come with today? 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
3: We came with our mom and dad.
5: Yeah. And have you done loads of dancing today?
6: Yeah. We did some line dancing and then
5: 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And have you had loads of fun dancing?
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5: And have mommy and daddy been dancing too?
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5: Kind of. Is it a bit embarrassing?
6: Yes.
5: Oh no. Yeah. Are we mortified?
3: Oh, I don't even know if it's dancing.
1: I don't even know if it's dancing. That's brilliant. And I'm sure I'll meet them again today. 0874-100-102 for all of your messages. We've got music to come from Daft Punk after the break on Today FM.
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8: 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I had Millie Bobby Brown, Louis Partridge, Olivia Wilde, Edward Norton, Clinton Liberty. And okay, maybe he's not Hollywood, he's Manchester. But Sean Ryder. 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
1: Alison Curtis with you, Saturday Breakfast, Weekend Breakfast, exactly 9:31, and we are live from the scrumdiddlyumptious tent at Kaleidoscope, and it's filling up, which is excellent, and thank you to everybody who's come down to get their porridge. We're going to be talking to Sam McKenna now. How are you, Sam?
2: Very good. Thank you very much for having me, Alison. How are you?
1: You're good. Now, my favorite topic, other than, I suppose, my dog at this recent time, is food. I love talking about food. So
2: same,
1: you're
2: here.
1: The curator of the scrumdiddlyumptious Festival of Food.
2: Yes, So this is, we've been here since the beginning of Kaleidoscope, so it's our sixth time now doing the scrumdiddlyumptious tent, and it's a magical thing to do, you know, because the kids are so keen and interested in both the like learning of it, but also we have a lot of fun, like lots of decorating cupcakes and silly things as well, so it's a wonderful event to do, basically.
1: But Sam, the thing that has been a constant on the show, and we've talked about it a lot when we have people on about food, it's just with kids in particular, if you get them involved in making something, they're much more likely to want to eat it.
2: Exactly. I'm always so surprised, you know, like throughout the years we've done lots of, like, as I said, fun things, but even like the educational side of it, like we've, you know, had kids making sourdough bread before, you know, learning like to bake and to cook, and you know, on Sunday we have a like pasta workshop, and they're always so keen, like
1: that's
2: you can
1: the
2: really
1: one I
2: see
1: go to. I'm 100% pasta, basically. So your inspiration was a friend of the show, Nevin Maguire, and he was your inspiration to start doing this.
2: I mean, actually Nevin was the first person who gave me a job, I don't know, however 15 or so years ago. It was the first ever job that I had, was up in Nevin's restaurant in Black Lion. So that was like my intro into the food world. So he's
1: it's a
2: wonderful
1: pretty good
2: man.
1: Intro.
2: For 100%, and he's like such a wonderful guy.
1: He's amazing. So generous with his knowledge as well. But everyone, like I was walking around last night and seeing all the different trucks here, and there's a variety is huge for a festival, and there's something for everybody. And we know that people can be picky with eating, so there's definitely something for everybody.
2: There's a wonderful mix. I think the range of food trucks that are here, from spice bags to pizzas to
1: Pokeballs. Which we're both going to try later.
2: It's a lovely lovely range, I think, and the festival feels so. It's grown a lot this year. I think there's a lot going on, so
1: it's
2: wonderful,
1: excellent.
2: Wonderful thing. So looking forward to going out there this evening once we're finished up and like getting my hand on maybe a Pokeball or something.
1: Yeah, exactly. Well, Sam, I think it's excellent. Scrumdiddlyumptious, and we're going to be sharing the tent basically for the weekend, which is lovely.
2: Yeah, lovely, lovely to have you as part of the Scrumdiddlyumptious.
1: Thank you. So if you're in the area, if you're listening to your radio at the festival, come down to us, and there's porridge for everyone to enjoy now, and Theatre of Food at Electric Picnic as well, and it's all happening. Thank you very much, Sam. Thank you. We've got Oasis for you on Today FM 8:34. Good morning.

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1: We are live! The tent is filling up, the porridge is drawing everybody in, the smell is gorgeous in Scrumdiddlyumptious tent. Alison Curtis with you and Weekend Breakfast. We've got our little reader who's going to be joining us live after the break and after a little bit of music on Today FM. 0874-100-102. We're looking for your voice notes as well. 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
2: I love reading because I really get to use my imagination.
0: We love it as well. It's one of our favourite things that we do on the show. We've been doing it for such a long time. On Today FM, we invite a little reader onto the airwaves to read from one of their favourite books. And usually, Ava, it's on the phone line. I don't usually get to see the little reader face to face, and she's with us here at Kaleidoscope. Will you give us your full name, Ava? Will you give us your full name? What's your last name as well?
3: Ava Byrne.
0: And you are from Waterford?
3: Yeah.
0: And there's a cute video up on our Instagram of you being told you're coming here today. And you're happy about the news, right?
3: Yeah.
0: Yeah, yeah. Did you just finish school?
3: Yes.
0: So what school do you go to?
3: St. Mary's Ballygunner.
0: Excellent. Is there anyone you want to say hello to? Any friends?
3: Fia and Kate.
0: Oh, lovely, lovely. Okay, so what class are you going into the next year? Not that we want to think. We don't want to fast forward the summer holidays or anything, but...
3: I'm going into fourth.
0: Okay, excellent. Are you looking forward to it?
3: Yeah.
0: And do you guys know, do you have any summer plans? Are you going away anywhere or any camps or anything?
3: I have 2 camps.
0: Oh, excellent. Excellent. So you're a big reader, which is why you're on the show this morning. And thank you very much for making the trip from Waterford to be with us. And what book are you going to read from?
3: The Twits.
0: Excellent. Are you ready to take it away?
3: Yeah.
0: Will we give her a countdown? 3, 2, 1, go for it!
3: The glass eye. You can play a lot of tricks with the glass eye because you can take it out and pop it back in again anytime you like. You can bet your life Mrs. Twit knew all the tricks. One morning, she took out her glass eye and dropped it into Mr. Twit's mug of beer when he wasn't looking. Mr. Twit sat there drinking the beer slowly. The froth made a white ring on the hairs around his mouth. He wiped the white froth onto his sleeve and wiped it on his sleeve onto his trousers.
0: Oh, yay! Those Twits are ridiculous, aren't they? Oh my God, Ava, our little reader, live from Kaleidoscope. Are you going to stick around for the weekend? You've got lots to see. Have you been on any rides yet? Have you met any alpacas yet?
3: No.
0: You're going to do those things?
3: Yeah.
0: Yay! Yay! Thank you very much. This is Katy Perry on Weekend Breakfast on Today FM.

0: Today FM, and before that was Katy Perry and Roar. Allison Curtis with you, Weekend Breakfast, and we are live from Kaleidoscope, and everybody's getting their porridge this morning. I'm going to go get some now when news is on. In the next hour, we've got a chance for you guys to win a lovely prize to the Manor West Hotel, a Tralee's family-friendly hotel. I'll tell you exactly how you can get your hands on that, and we're also going to be meeting some reptiles on Today FM.
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0: It's 9 o'clock. Good morning, I'm Jane McNamara. Donald Trump is heading to what he's described as a spectacular rally in Washington, D.C. later, celebrating America's 250th anniversary. The event at the city's National Mall will include flyovers and a fireworks display. It comes as a number of 4th of July celebrations in the U.S. have been cancelled or postponed due to a heat wave, with temperatures of 35 to 41 degrees Celsius expected across the Ohio Valley, Mid-South and East Coast. Speaking near Mount Rushmore in South Dakota, President Trump praised his country.
18: We are the strongest and most powerful country on earth, and by the grace of God, the United States of America is the most successful, most accomplished, most exceptional nation ever to exist in human history, and it is great to be your president.
0: 19 unions belonging to ICTU want a credible approach to pay as they threaten industrial action. They're unhappy there's been a failure to set up talks and a new public service pay deal. They want a pay hike to cover from this July to December due to inflation running at 3.6%, which wiped out the benefit of a 1% increase. Forces spokesperson Niall Shanahan says unions want pay tackled first.
19: What unions have feared was that the pay element would be left to the end of the process when everything else has been gone through in detail, and what unions needed to see this time was pay dealt with up front.
0: Millions are expected to gather in Tehran from today for the 7-day funeral of the late Supreme Leader Ali Khamenei. Mr. Khamenei, who ran for 37 years, was killed in an airstrike on the 28th of February, the first day of the US-Israel war on Iran. Finally, it's official. Taylor Swift and NFL star Travis Kelce are married. Billboards in New York have lit up with a star-studded ceremony held at Madison Square Garden. More than 1,000 guests are thought to have attended the so-called wedding of the decade. The pop star didn't have bridesmaids, instead opting for her brother Austin to serve as man of honour. The ceremony was officiated by actor Adam Sandler. That's it for now. More in an hour.
3: Let's greet the day by placing a piece of gum in your mouth. Now chew. You're standing in a vast desert. The air is minty. Chew. In the distance, the day arrives.
4: Hello.
3: Chew. You say, "Hello, day, we meet again." Chew. You shake hands. Chew. The day has a strong grip. Chew. But yours is stronger. Extra gum. Chew good.
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2: With Einhell, one battery, over 350 power tools, one system, total control.
4: A very good morning, I'm Will O'Callaghan. The holders Argentina avoided one of the biggest shocks in World Cup history overnight to progress to the last 16. They needed extra time to overcome Pico Lopez Cape Verde 3-2. Mo Salah was in tears after he helped Egypt beat Australia on penalties, and Colombia advanced with a 1-0 win over Ghana in Kansas City. Today, the round of 16 gets underway. Co-host Canada will face Morocco, and that's before France take on Paraguay. Sligo Rovers prop up the Premier Division of the SSE Airtricity League this morning. Jack Byrne and Graham Burke hit the net as defending champion Shamrock Rovers beat the Bitter Red 2-1 last night to maintain their 7-point lead at the summit. Cork will need to beat Galway in the championship for the first time since 2008 if they're to reach a third successive All-Ireland hurling final this afternoon. Leinster champions Galway are aiming to reach their first decider in 8 seasons, but without injured forward Rory Burke. Waterford will have to deal without the suspended Niamh Rocket for their All-Ireland Camogie quarter-final against their neighbours Kilkenny. That's the opening game of the doubleheader at Croke Park. Three of the four All-Ireland Ladies football quarter-finals are down for decision later. That includes Cork making the trip to defending champions Dublin in the evening throw-in. Ireland Tech coach Andy Farrell insists that Sam Prendergast has earned the right to start for them against Australia in the Nations Championship in Sydney this morning. And Wimbledon favourites have been going strong at the All England Club with wins for Jannik Sinner, Novak Djokovic and Aryna Sabalenka yesterday. The defending women's champion Iga Świątek is among the players in action on centre court this afternoon. To hear live commentary of the League of Ireland every Friday, download the Goal Out app now.
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0: Largely dry for many today. Best of any bright or sunny breaks in the south and east. Patchy light rain, drizzle and mist will continue to affect mainly Connacht and Ulster. Highs of 15 to 23 degrees.
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6: It's just gone 4 minutes past nine. 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
6: 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But we're going to kick things off this hour live from Kaleidoscope with Waffle House and Jonas Brothers on Today FM.

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1: We certainly are. We're in the scrumdiddlyumptious tent, and we are with Anto.
2: How you doing, Alison?
1: How are you? Where did you travel from to be here at this wonderful festival?
2: From Cabra in Dublin.
1: And you're saying you're not in a tent?
2: No, we're in a caravan, we're posh.
1: Did you sleep?
2: Yeah, like a lord.
1: Did you get your porridge?
2: I did, it was gorgeous. I even went up for more.
1: Do you have a topping for it now? Do you have a favourite topping?
2: We went with the honey.
3: There you go.
2: Yep.
1: So tell us who's with you.
2: I'm here with my wife, Tara, who just legged it, and then with Amanda and Colin, and then the four of our kids.
1: Oh, excellent.
2: Yeah.
1: What are the kids' names?
2: There's Katie, and there's Rosie, and we've got Jack, and we've got Harvey down here at the end of the table. Go, Harvey, go.
1: Yay! What's your name, honey?
4: Rosie,
1: did you have a good night's sleep now?
4: Yes.
1: Did you have your porridge?
4: Yes.
1: Did you watch Natasha Bedingfield last night?
4: Yes.
1: Tell me about your favorite part so far.
4: Probably getting my hat signed by Amy Carty.
1: Oh, cool. Did you see any of the animals yet?
4: I seen the alpacas.
1: They're pretty cool, aren't they? Did you get a chance to walk one yet?
4: No, but my mom's bringing us today, and we also seen the rescue dogs.
1: Oh, yay! And what's your name?
5: Katie.
1: Yeah. And are you having a nice time?
5: What?
1: Are you having a good time?
5: Yeah.
1: Did you have any sleep or no? You're not sure. What do you want to do today?
5: I don't know.
1: And who have we got here?
6: Amanda.
1: Amanda. And who's yours?
6: So this is Katie. This is my daughter, Katie.
1: That's what you're peeking behind her.
6: yeah.
1: And where did you come from?
6: So we came from Cabra as well, but we're originally from Louth.
1: Excellent.
6: Yeah.
1: And have you done Kaleidoscope before?
6: Yeah, this is our fifth or sixth time.
1: So it's a family tradition now.
6: It's a family tradition. Yeah. It's great. Yeah.
1: It's nice to have it in the diary and something to look forward to, isn't it?
6: Brilliant. Yeah. And nice when the weather is good as well.
1: Yeah. And it's going to get better. I know it's a little bit wet right now, but it's going to get better. So are you going to see Pete Tong tonight?
6: We are, yeah. And the Saw Doctors tomorrow, yeah.
1: Excellent.
6: Yeah.
1: So you're in for the whole thing.
6: The whole thing, long haul.
1: Excellent.
6: Yeah.
1: Well, you guys are welcome to the scrumdiddlyumptious tent. Thank you to everybody who's come down this morning. We've got the science guy coming your way and some reptiles as well in a matter of moments. But first, Kingfisher on Today FM.

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1: 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Alison Curtis with you live on Today FM, live from Kaleidoscope, Rustborough House. Just gone 16 minutes past 9. We've got music from Raven the Knave, Florence Road, as well as Bruno Mars. And then right after the break, we're going to give you guys at home a chance to win an incredible prize. And I'll tell you all about it after the break and after Raven the Knave on Today FM.
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1: That was Raven Lanay on Today FM. Alison Curtis with you. Just gone 23 minutes past 9. Weekend Breakfast live from Kaleidoscope, Scrumdiddlyumptious Tent and Rossborough House in Wicklow for the family friendly festival. We're having a ball. Lots of people to say hello to. Alison, these are notes that have been passed up to me on stage here. Wishing Connor Whelan the very best of luck in the Galway v Cork hurling match today. Up Galway! And they're from Kinvara. Where's the Kinvara crew? They wandered off from Freddie and Smith and family at Kaleidoscope. And hello to Ashley and Connor, Grace and Lily McMahon as well, and they're camping. And please say hello to the Goldrins in Sligo and McMahon's in Cork. Oh, thank you. And a lovely little drawing as well. Thank you, guys. Yay. And Lily sent that to me. Right, guys, now a chance for you to win a lovely prize. Manor West Hotel, Tralee, family-friendly hotel, ideally located in the heart of Kerry. And it's the perfect base for families offering family rooms and bunk beds and family suites. And during the family holidays as well as school holidays, they've got free supervised nightly activities, including magic shows and puppet shows and a movie night, which is lovely. There's also dining in the Mercantile Bar and Restaurant, local and guest favorite for lunches. And there's the Sea Salt Cafe. And there's also the Leisure Club. It's incredible. So the Manor West Hotel voted Munster's Family Hotel of the Year at the Irish Hotel Awards. So they've given us two nights stay in a family bedroom and a family dinner on the night of your choice in the Mercantile Bistro, as well as access to the Leisure Club, the Den Playroom, and a nightly supervised kids entertainment. That's a gorgeous prize. So 0874100102, all you have to do is tell me who is this famous Kerry man along with your own name on text and WhatsApp. Who is this famous Kerry man?
2: So yeah, but I started off with this whole Rose of Tralee thing. The headlines were great. He's like the fox in charge of the hen house, right? And you're thinking, yeah, lovely, we're there. No, I'm kind of like the uncle at a wedding, like.
1: I think that's obvious. 0874100102. Who is that famous Kerry man to be in with a chance to win this gorgeous prize for the entire family at the Manor West Hotel in Tralee? 0874100102. The very best of luck. We are live from Wicklow, Rossborough House and Kaleidoscope Festival. And this is Florence Road now on Today FM. Yeah.

0: Weekend Breakfast with Alison Curtis, live from Kaleidoscope Festival, presented by Glenveagh.
1: We certainly are. We're in the scrumdiddlyumptious tent. Woohoo! The queue for the porridge has gotten quite long, actually. Weekend Breakfast, Alison Curtis with you on Today FM, exactly 33 minutes past nine. I've sent my intrepid reporter, producer Lenny, out into the crowd to meet the very people that make this festival.
2: I'm out into the wilds and I've met some wild people. Isn't that right, Noah? How are you doing, dude?
3: Good.
2: Where are you from?
3: Limerick.
2: Up Limerick, fair play. We've got a few Limerick fans here. Limerick a boom. And how are you getting on?
3: Good.
2: You enjoying the festival?
3: Yeah, it's very fun.
2: And what's your most fun thing to do?
3: Probably like the Ferris wheel or like the Power Extreme thing.
2: Power Extreme, please explain.
3: So it's like a thing that spins around, but then it also goes up and down.
2: That sounds mental. Is that the thing that kind of fires you up into the sky?
3: No.
2: It's like... Okay, that's a totally other thing entirely. I think that was near the bar or something. And who's this, Billy? How are you, Billy?
4: Good.
2: Where are you from, Billy?
4: Dublin.
2: And where in Dublin?
4: Knocklyon.
2: Lovely. Yay! And are you enjoying yourself?
4: Yeah.
2: You're here at the porridge party. Are you getting filled up with porridge before you head off?
4: Yeah.
2: What's your most fun thing that you've done now so far?
4: Probably the Ferris wheel.
2: Oh, tell me about the Ferris wheel.
4: It's really fun.
2: And are you playing football? Because we've seen loads of lads running around like mad yokes playing football.
4: Yeah.
2: And you enjoying that?
4: Yeah.
2: Excellent
4: yeah.
2: stuff. Well, you have a great time, okay? Who else is here? Kerry? How are you, Kerry?
5: Good.
2: Are you enjoying yourself?
5: Yeah.
2: And where have you come from?
5: Tipperary.
1: I'm Tipperary!
2: Any Tip fans? They're very quiet this time in the morning. They're very, very quiet this time in the morning. Are you enjoying yourself?
5: Yeah.
2: You having a good time?
5: Yeah.
2: Excellent. And what would you say, what would you recommend is the favourite thing to do today for everybody?
5: I don't know.
2: Well, you don't know. Do you have to think about that? Do I have to come back to you on that one?
5: Yeah.
2: Okay, we'll do that. Well, have a good time anyway.
5: Okay.
2: Now, who's this? April? How are you, April?
6: Good.
2: You haven't brought any showers with you, have you?
6: No.
2: Okay, well, that's good. And how are you getting on? Are you enjoying yourself?
6: Yeah.
2: And where have you come from today?
6: Tipperary
2: as well. More Tipperary. Hold on a second. Are you two related?
6: Yeah.
2: Okay.
1: Are you sisters?
2: Are sisters?
6: Yeah.
2: I'm getting caught here. So what kind of things have you been up to? What have you been doing?
6: We've been on the future dance.
2: The future dance? Oh. You've been time travelling. How did you do that? I time travelled many, many, many years ago in a nightclub. How did you do it?
6: It's just a ride.
2: It's a ride. And what do you do with it? How do you get on? What does it do?
6: You just sit on seats and it like turns around really fast.
2: I was looking at people doing that last night and I just don't know how you do it. It's absolutely insane. And what are you doing today?
6: I might be going on the big ride that shoots you in the air.
1: Oh my God.
2: I saw
1: God.
2: That. That is crazy. Well, best of luck with that. Make sure you've got your astronaut suit on. Guys, thank you so much.
1: You're very good.
2: We'll talk to you all very soon.
1: Woo-hoo!
2: Thank you so much.
1: Bye. We've got some Sienna Sparrow now on Today FM.

0: on Weekend Breakfast.
1: Yes, we were giving you guys a wonderful chance to win a family breakaway to Manor West Hotel, Tralee's family-friendly hotel, and it is voted Munster's number one hotel in Irish Hotel Awards. And it's a two-night stay for a whole family in a family bedroom, dinner on the night of your choice, in the Mercantile Bistro. And then they do this brilliant thing where they do nightly supervised kids' entertainment, so you can have a break as well. And Leisure Club Access and the Den Playroom. We played you a clip of a very famous Kerry man. And we want to know who he was. And we've got Tricia and Swords on the phone line. Tricia, how are you?
2: Hi, how are you?
1: Great. What's it doing in Swords this morning? Is it okay? The sun has come out here again now in Rusborough House.
2: It was at 6 o'clock, but I've just pulled into the side of the road. I'm on my way to Clare to watch my son play a match. Oh. So I pulled in for a nap.
1: Oh, did you? That's the same thing to do if you're tired. You're tired.
2: Yeah, I was up at 6 o'clock with him, dropping him and for the bus, and he's gone off in the bus, and then I followed, and then I just said, you know what, I was listening to you all the way, I entered the competition, and then I pulled into the parking area, and I just said, right, I'll just go for a quick half an hour nap, and then the phone rang.
1: No napping, Trish, no napping.
2: Yeah.
1: So listen, who was that famous Kerry man?
2: Dahi O'Shea.
1: Congratulations, that prize is yours. It is a fantastic spot, and enjoy that. And Tricia, thank you so much, and travel safely and enjoy the match in Clare, and thank you so much for taking the call.
2: Thanks a million. Thank you. Bye-bye.
1: Take care. Bye. Bye. Alison Curtis with you, Today FM and Weekend Breakfast. And after the break, where did you go on Today FM?
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1: Okay, guys, it's really kicking off now. We've got James with us, the reptile guy. James,
2: hey,
1: that's not your official title, is it?
2: Not
1: I'm sorry.
2: Title, no.
1: Can you give it to me?
2: It's the one I get all the time. It's the zoo director for the
1: zoo director,
2: reptiles,
1: of course.
2: National Reptiles.
1: So, what's in your hand right now?
2: This is a milk snake.
1: Ah.
2: So.
1: Where are their natural habitat, though?
2: These are North American.
1: Yeah, that's what I was thinking.
2: These are a mimic of a venomous coral snake.
1: Okay.
2: That's what they love doing, into your bracelet, just like that.
1: And do you name them, all your animals?
2: Well, somebody named them for me here a second ago.
1: Jeffrey the snake! You've got quite a few people in front of you. Are you going to...
2: Yeah.
1: How does it work?
2: Have a
1: Can
2: touch?
1: They touch? Can they touch?
2: We can have a touch.
1: Yeah.
2: We're going to have a quick touch of this guy. We're going to have some more later on, some bigger ones.
1: There's nobody scared here now. So just to paint a picture for everyone at home, loads of kids are petting Jeffrey the milk snake.
2: The now newly named Jeffrey the milk snake.
1: That wouldn't stress Jeffrey out, would it?
2: No, I mean, Jeffrey's pretty chilled. If you look at Jeffrey's movements, he's nice and relaxed.
1: He is.
2: He's curious to what's going on. That tongue flicking is like a dog's wet nose. Everybody see his tongue flicking out?
1: So that means he's okay.
2: Like, yeah, he's having a sniff, wondering what's going on. Wondering if you guys are edible.
1: Wow.
2: Anyone know what this guy eats?
1: What are you?
3: Yeah, I'm very edible.
4: Me too.
1: What's your names? Give us your names.
3: Richie.
4: Charlie.
1: I know you guys wanted to talk to us earlier. So no fear of snakes here, guys. Everyone's okay. Yay, okay. So you go around and educate people, obviously, and you've had a long history yourself of working with reptiles. And you really do have a fascinating history, which we'll have you back on the show to talk through. But where do you think the kind of phobia and fear comes from?
2: The phobia is a weird one. I think with phobias, it's usually the controllability.
1: Okay.
2: So, I mean, the unusual movements of a snake, for some people, it freaks them out. For other people, it's butterflies. For some, it's spiders.
1: Yeah. He has a really friendly face, though.
2: He does. I mean, and they're totally harmless. This guy, again, he mimics a venomous snake, but this guy has no venom. So he kills his prey by constriction.
1: Yeah.
2: He's way too small to do any damage to us.
1: He's tiny.
2: Yeah, tiny. He's got lots of teeth, but they're tiny, tiny teeth. Like a hamster would do more damage than a bite from this chap.
1: He's so cute. Okay, what else have you got now?
2: So we'll put him back in.
1: Okay. All right, bye, Jeffrey. Bye, Jeffrey.
5: Say bye to Jeffrey.
1: Okay, I don't think I'm going to like this, am I? Oh, God. All right, guys, on Today FM Live, we're going to interview a scorpion. No. No,
2: this one you're not going to get to touch.
1: So how come you can touch him, James?
2: So his name is Stig, actually.
1: Stig. Oh, God.
2: So the reason he's not... Now, he does have venom.
1: Yeah.
2: It's like a bee sting. You can see the stinger on the tip of his tail. But I'm not... Am I holding him?
1: No.
2: Am I really?
1: No, he's on you.
2: Yeah, so he's on me. So he's sitting on me. So I'm not actually picking him up. So he's just sitting on my hand, doing his thing, just chilled out. So I'm not grabbing him. I'm not upsetting him. So
1: that's how you can handle him.
2: Yeah. So he's got those big pincers. And actually, a good sign usually if he's not so dangerous to us. Now, don't try this out if you're on holidays. But if he's got big pincers, usually they've got weaker venom.
1: Okay.
2: Usually. There's exceptions to that. So if you see a scorpion
1: and have
2: holidays,
1: you been stung?
2: Even there, I have been stung. Yeah.
1: Okay.
2: It's not so bad from these. People react differently because everybody's body.
1: You're getting him really close to me now.
2: You don't want to hold
1: no,
2: him?
1: No, no, I don't.
2: Are you sure?
1: No, I don't. And what else do you have now, James? Is anybody afraid of him now? No? No. You guys are brave. You're brave.
2: Sting is pretty cool. Yeah. He's pretty chilled.
1: And that's his little bed that he stays in as well. So. Okay, so the final one, guys, that we're going to be meeting with James is...
2: This guy actually doesn't have a name either.
1: So tell us what he is, James.
2: So this is a new... Jimmy. Jimmy is... anybody know what he is? I bet you don't know what he is. He's a lizard.
4: A lizard.
2: Do you know what kind of lizard?
4: Piggy.
1: What kind of lizard is he?
2: He's a dab lizard or a mastiger from North Africa.
1: Wow.
2: He does know it. He doesn't.
1: Does he
2: know how to dab? So we can have a quick touch of this guy.
1: So everybody can touch him. Okay.
5: Wow.
1: Tell us a little bit about him then.
2: So he's got this big spiky tail. And on that spiky tail, he jams himself into little rock crevices. And he'll block the rock crevice with the tail.
1: Oh, no way.
2: And that makes it really, really difficult for things like snakes to get him out of there.
1: Right. And how long would he live for?
2: This guy should live to about 15 years old.
1: Wow, excellent.
2: And this guy changes color. He's not a chameleon, but he changes color.
1: He has a very friendly face as well.
2: He's very cute face.
1: Oh, he's very cute. Oh, you guys are so brave. Can everybody give a big round of applause to James, please? And we've got music to come now from the Kooks to finish off this hour.

0: the Kooks on Today FM. Allison Curtis with you. Weekend Breakfast. I don't know if I'm going to recover from that. A scorpion. I've never been that close to one. 0874-100-102. We absolutely love hearing from you guys around the country. No matter where we are, where we're currently in Kaleidoscope and Rustboro House in Wicklow, we love hearing from you guys. And here are some of your voices.
1: Good morning, Allison. Would you mind wishing my two daughters, Anna and Eva Hayes, from Dungourney, County Cork, a happy 13th birthday? We're on the road to Grove Park. Up the rebels!
2: I would love to say hello to my son Luke and all his mates down at Kaleidoscope. They are working there. They're doing security overnight. So keeping everybody safe and keeping the curfews. And I hope it doesn't rain on them. Bye!
0: Woohoo! Keep them coming in. 0874-101-02. Also, please say hello to the McAvoys. Joyce is in the McKennons from Roisin John, Cormac, and Mary, and they are here at Kaleidoscope. And that was James. Oh my God, I'm not going to recover from that. From the National Reptile Museum, and you can find out more at the nrz.ie. And we met a snake, a scorpion, and a lizard. And we definitely have to have him back on time because he's such an incredible guy. And we'll have him back on the show because he's got such a great story. And that was James Hennessy, and thank you guys so much. 0874-101-02 for all of your messages. In the next hour, we've got Mark the Science Guy, who's going to be joining us, and we also are going to have a chance for you guys to win €250 in cash to enjoy bringing your family closer together, and it is all thanks to McDonald's Happy Meal. So if you want to have a think and get them into us now, all we need are the songs that make your whole family happy, along with your family name, and we'll get one of those songs on the air in the next hour, and that family will win €250 in cash to bring their family closer together. All thanks to McDonald's Happy Meal, some fun, some food, and with more menu choice than ever before. It is a perfect weekend treat, and they now have the FIFA World Cup Happy Meal with Squishmallows. It's been kicked off as well. So it's a song from the 80s or the 90s or the noughties. 0874-100-102. 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
13: It's 10 o'clock. Good morning. I'm Jane McNamara. Unions are seeking clarity on public sector pay as they prepare to ballot for possible industrial action. They say public servants have already seen wages fall significantly behind prices in recent years after talks failed on a new public service pay deal. The unions, which include the Irish National Teachers Organisation and the Irish Nurses and Midwives Organisation, says the government had not set out a clear and credible approach to pay and living standards. Forces spokesperson Noel Shanahan says, with no negotiations on the horizon, the next step is a potential strike.
14: With the agreement having expired, we now don't have a public service pay agreement in place. We don't have a talks process underway. And what unions now will do is engage with their members. They will convene their national executives, and the unions will begin a process of balloting members.
13: Donald Trump is heading to what he has described as a spectacular rally in Washington, D.C. later, celebrating America's 250th anniversary. The event at the city's National Mall will include flyovers and a fireworks display. It comes as a number of 4th of July celebrations in the U.S. have been cancelled or postponed due to a heatwave. Millions are expected to gather in Tehran for the 7-day funeral of the late Supreme Leader Ali Khamenei. Mr. Khamenei, who ran for 37 years, was killed in an airstrike on the 28th of February, the first day of the US-Israel war on Iran. People now have a right to ditch an AI chatbot and choose a human instead. New rules have been signed into law which give them the legal right to speak to a person when buying goods and services online. It means consumers will also be better protected from marketing practices. Irish Independent technology editor Adrian Weckler says online chatbots can't answer everything.
15: Up until now, there hasn't really been any law to give us that right to have our questions answered. This changes that.
13: Finally, Taylor Swift and Travis Kelce are officially husband and wife. More than 1,000 guests are thought to have attended the wedding in Madison Square Garden in New York. The pop star's brother Austin Swift served as Taylor's man of honour, and Jason Kelce was Travis's best man. That's it for now. More in an hour.
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20: A very good morning. I'm Will O'Callaghan. The holders Argentina avoided one of the biggest shocks in World Cup history overnight to progress to the last 16. They needed extra time to overcome Pico Lopez Cape Verde 3-2. Mo Salah was in tears after he helped Egypt beat Australia on penalties, and Colombia advanced with a 1-0 win over Ghana in Kansas City. Today, the round of 16 gets underway. Co-host Canada will face Morocco, and that's before France take on Paraguay. Sligo Rovers prop up the Premier Division of the SSE Airtricity League this morning. Jack Byrne and Graham Burke hit the net as defending champion Shamrock Rovers beat the Bitter Red 2-1 last night to maintain their 7-point lead at the summit. Cork will need to beat Galway in the championship for the first time since 2008 if they're to reach a third successive All-Ireland hurling final this afternoon. Leinster champions Galway are aiming to reach their first decider in 8 seasons, but without injured forward Rory Burke. Waterford will have to deal without the suspended Niamh Rocket for their All-Ireland Camogie quarter-final against their neighbours Kilkenny. That's the opening game of the doubleheader at Croke Park. 3 of the 4 All-Ireland Ladies football quarter-finals are down for decision later. That includes Cork making the trip to defending champions Dublin in the evening throw-in. Ireland head coach Andy Farrell insists that Sam Prendergast has earned the right to start for them against Australia in the Nations Championship in Sydney this morning. And Wimbledon favourites have been going strong at the All-Ireland Club with wins for Jannik Sinner, Novak Djokovic and Aryna Sabalenka. yesterday. The defending women's champion Iga Świątek is among the players in action on centre court this afternoon. To hear live commentary of the League of Ireland every Friday, download the Goal Out app now.
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13: Largely dry for many today. Best of any bright or sunny breaks in the south and east. Patchy light rain, drizzle and mist will continue to affect mainly Connacht and Ulster. Highs of 15 to 23 degrees.
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0: You're welcome back. It's about 4 minutes past 10. 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
0: 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We've got the new Niall Horan track on the way, and we're going to be playing Unwritten by Natasha Bedingfield and putting in our chat that we had with her last night. She was brilliant on stage at Kaleidoscope. 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
1: Alison Curtis with you today, FM Weekend Breakfast, live from Kaleidoscope in Rossborough House. 20,000 people here, which is incredible. And we've been a great morning in the Scrum Diddly-umptious tent. And right now, for everyone listening at home as well, a chance to win cash, €250. All thanks to McDonald's Happy Meal, some fun, some food, and with more menu choice than ever before. It is the perfect weekend treat. Now with FIFA World Cup Happy Meal with Squishmallows has kicked off, and they are back in the McDonald's Happy Meal. From Cam to Gordon and all in between, your little ones will have fun to discover some fun, some food. It's all inside McDonald's Happy Meal. So €250 in cash to bring your family closer together. All you have to do is tell us a song that makes your whole family happy and brings you closer together. It can be from the 80s, the 90s, the noughties, whatever. Whatever gets you pumped, let us know and send it in along with your family name to 0874-100-102, and we'll get somebody on air to collect their prize of €250 cash and get their song played on Weekend Breakfast this morning. Now he is back with a brilliant album, new music now on Today FM. Tastes So Good, Niall Horan.

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1: Thank you guys so much for all your messages on 0874-100-102. We're getting through them, even though we're in Rustboro House in Wicklow at Kaleidoscope, a family-friendly festival. It's been absolutely brilliant. We've got Mark the Science Guy on the way, and Natasha Bedingfield headlined the main stage last night. We're going to be in conversation with her, and you can check out some of the social videos at Today FM with myself and Natasha yesterday, and she's got a particular cranberry song that she adores, and she performs now on our tour, so we're going to be playing that for you as well. 0874-100-102 after the break. It is Natasha Bedingfield with Unwritten, and then we're going to be in conversation with her on Today FM.
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3: How's it going? It's Carl here. So I'm guessing a lot of us are on the Cape Verde bandwagon by now. The story of Crumlin man Roberto Pico Lopez lining out for Cape Verde was brilliant on its own. But for the tournament debutants to reach the knockout stages, well, that was beyond almost everyone's wildest dreams. Now they face the reigning world champions Argentina at 11 p.m. Irish time tonight. Pico versus Messi. As football fairy tales go, they don't get much bigger than this.
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0: Unwritten, and she was fantastic on the main stage in Kaleidoscope here in Rustboro House in Wicklow last night. She was the headlining act. Pete Tong is headlining tonight, and then the Saw Doctors on Sunday. Absolutely perfect lineup for a family-friendly festival, and it was great to catch up with her. 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And we had a wonderful chat, and she also is playing a particular Cranberry song on her current tour, and she talks about that. 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
1: Kaleidoscope in particular is really tailored to people exactly like you. So your age with little people in your life. Aww. You've got a single digit in your life, don't you? As in,
2: I do. I have an 8-year-old.
1: Yeah.
2: It's so nice. I love 8-year-old. I love that age. It's so special.
1: And he's traveling with you?
2: He has been. He's not with me right now, but he came to Germany with me last week. And
1: nice.
2: Yeah, we were on the tour bus. It was really fun.
1: Do you think he gets, like, he's so young, I know, but do you think he gets impressed and he goes, oh, that's mum?
2: You know, like, little boys are in love with their mums, right? And it's such a lovely, delicate thing, and he's just like, it's such a special bond, mums and their little kids, right?
1: Yeah.
2: Like, it's just lovely. Yeah, I remember people talking about like investing in their children's education, and I'd be like, before I had a kid, I'm like, what a stupid investment, like that never pays back, like that's not an investment, that's just throwing money away, like why would anyone do that? And then I had a kid and I'm like, oh. Like, you will die for your kid, you'll do anything for your kid, and you will not eat so they can eat, like it's a whole, it's an animal thing, you know?
1: Oh, absolutely it is. So you, before we get to Kaleidoscope, you were in Cork, and I saw a lovely Instagram video of you enjoying a coffee and a crepe in Cork. So
2: yes.
1: I mean, obviously you've been to Ireland many times before throughout your career, but you obviously had a nice time.
2: Oh, it was so nice. Yeah, I was gonna do emails, and like, you know how we always have a lot of emails to catch up on. And then I was like, I'm gonna go for a walk, and when am I ever gonna be here? I mean, it was so lovely. The wind right now, the weather too, with this heat and the breeze tickling you, like it's just, oh, it's so lovely. So
1: it's perfect.
2: Yeah.
1: And I know a lot of people ask this when they speak to musicians and artists, but like, even I know, I was at a gig this week compared to when I'm in other countries, like Irish crowds are just unbelievable.
2: So true. I got the amazing way. Like, I got, what's it called, the Olay?
1: Yeah.
2: Olay. I got an Olay yesterday in Cork, and I know that that's the highest honor, and I tried to, like, I just took a moment and really tried to receive it, because I know it's important. Like, I know it's the highest love. I've always felt very loved when I come here.
1: Well, you are.
2: Yeah,
1: that's
2: thank
1: the
2: you.
1: Thing. You are loved.
2: So I just need to come back here more then.
1: You do, definitely.
2: Yeah.
1: And something else I want to ask you about, and this is something that's really, for Today FM, we've just done a 100 Best Irish Songs of All Time, and Zombie came in at number one.
2: Yes.
1: And like, this is, Natasha, this was tens of thousands of votes over a long period of time.
2: It's such a good song.
1: And it's, you know, obviously they had to whittle it down to 100. But you, first of all, you've been performing this on tour.
2: Yeah. I started doing it, like, when all of the kind of, you know how in touch we are with all the political stuff now, and like I started singing that, and it strikes a deep chord. Like, it's like, not only is it everyone's favorite song, but the actual theme of it is so relevant. Isn't it amazing how many years later and we're still talking about these powers that be that are manipulating. The feeling I get when I sing Zombie and when we sing it together, which I think we're going to sing a bit of it today as well, is there's so much going on in our heads.
1: Yeah.
2: And it's all meant to divide us and make us feel alone and make us feel powerless.
1: But you're a massive Cranberries fan.
2: I am. I grew up listening to, again and again, the No Need to Argue CD with the couch on the front. I wasn't allowed to listen to radio growing up, my brother as well. It's very ironic because, you know, we were all over the radio, but we were raised in a Christian kind of thing that was like outside of the box, and we didn't listen to radio, but we could have a few CDs, and one of them was the Cranberries and
1: amazing
2: Stevie Wonder, and like there was a few.
1: You picked
2: Lauryn
1: good
2: Hill.
1: Ones though.
2: Yeah.
1: But what I wanted to say to you about Unwritten, it's so funny. So my daughter's 15 and she had made a playlist, and it came on at like recently enough, and I was like, and it's not that I had forgotten about the song, or you know, because we continually play it still, but I'm like, how are you getting this? And it's completely had a new life now.
2: It's also amazing when songs stay around, how you start to hear different things in them,
1: right?
2: You know, something you like, even with my own song, something that I thought this is the most important line of that song was like, I'm undefined.
1: Yeah.
2: The pen's in my hand. Because especially when I wrote it, it's that thing, that very young person thing that you feel where everyone's telling you what you should be, what you're good at, or
1: what
2: you know, this kind of intensity around who you are going to be. How do we know? Anyway, so that was the most important thing at that stage. But now I'm kind of like the thing now, because everyone sings it with all of their hearts. The thing that really stands out to me is the line, no one else, no one else. And it's like, there's something in that line, especially where you don't have to sing it perfectly. Like, you're just like, I am me and I'm showing up and I'm releasing my inhibitions. And I'm like, it's just, you know, I is lucky to be me, because it's amazing to have this interaction with the audience. And
1: I like when songs do collide again, and like we can align as in different generations. Like, I like that too. You like that now? These words is my...
2: Oh, that's mine. Thank you.
1: Yeah, that definitely. Thank you so much for your time on Today FM this morning.
2: Thank
1: Natasha Bedingfield, thank you.
2: Thanks for having me. It's Natasha Bedingfield, Weekend Breakfast on Today FM. Can't get off this radio show without playing one of my favorite all-time songs. Dolores, you just left us with one of the most amazing treasures, and it's still just like keeping you alive in our hearts and more relevant today than it's ever been. And here we go. Zombie, the Cranberries, on Today FM.

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1: Alison Curtis with you today, FM, exactly 10:35. We're having a ball at Kaleidoscope, and we're going to be back here tomorrow morning between 9 and 12 in the Scrumdiddlyumptious tent. That's getting harder to say as the morning goes on. Scrumdiddlyumptious. And we've got Mark the Science Guy joining us in a few moments' time, and that was Natasha Bedingfield. She headlined last night at the festival, and Petong is going to be on tonight. And you can listen back to that interview if you would like to. 0874-100-102. We're going to be doing all things sciencey in a matter of moments here at Kaleidoscope. But right now, Gabriella in Cat's Eye on Today FM.

0: Gabriella Cat's Eye on Today FM Weekend Breakfast. Alison Curtis with you live from Rustboro House Kaleidoscope. We've got Mark the Science Guy coming your way after the break, and Dua Lipa.
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0: Weekend Breakfast, live from Kaleidoscope, Ireland's largest family festival.
1: It certainly is, and it's brilliant. And we've got Mark, the science guy. That Dua Lipa song is perfect for you. Illusion,
2: I think so.
1: Yes,
2: perfect.
1: Exactly, yes. You've got a couple of science experiments here up on stage, Kaleidoscope. You've got a crowd now.
2: No I can
1: pressure.
2: See.
1: I think you're used to that.
2: I'm used to that, because yeah. I have brought some science experiments just to kick us off and just to give a taster of what we're going to be doing on the main stage here at Kaleidoscope.
1: Excellent.
2: Where I will need lots of volunteers
1: yes.
2: on the main stage. Just
1: yes.
2: check out. Good.

0: Landu brainstorms boat names for the boat he hopes to own.
1: How about Fishful Thinking? Nah, too cute. C'est la vie?
2: Would be better if I was French.
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3: Oh, this is the most expensive football I've ever owned. It's the professional ball that they use in the games. The reason it's so expensive, it's because scientists and engineers spend years designing this football so it has the perfect aerodynamics for the World Cup.
4: Oh my
3: so
4: God.
3: I'm going to explore some of the science and tech behind this.
4: Okay.
3: And I'll
4: it's
3: need
4: a
3: some
4: nice
3: volunteers.
4: Looking ball as well.
3: It's fantastic. It's expensive. It better be.
4: Yeah, exactly. Okay, so what's your first experiment?
3: So you'll know that I go on lots of adventures seeing how science explains the world around us. One of them is for sports. The other thing I get to do is storm chasing.
4: Oh.
3: I'm obsessed with the weather. I have a degree in meteorology. So what we're going to do is I'm going to try and recreate a tornado.
4: Oh my God, guys. Do you think he can do it? Do you think he can do it? Yeah.
3: Oh, thank you.
4: All right. Good
3: prompt as well. So what I'm going to do is, some of you will know who you do follow my adventures on social media. I've recently been storm chasing in the US.
4: Right.
3: Chasing tornadoes. And what I'm going to do right now is I'm going to try and recreate the same conditions to make one out of fire. And to do that, I will get rid of this microphone and prepare the other one. So, right here, I have a platform. It spins around. If you've ever seen a tornado, they spin. That's important.
4: Yep.
3: In the middle, I have a little bowl. Inside the bowl, it's not marshmallow. It's cotton wool. On the cotton wool, I have to place a fuel. However, the fuel is really dangerous. I don't like touching it, but Allison, you'll be fine, okay?
4: Oh, okay, great.
3: See the bottle that says, do not touch?
4: Okay.
3: Hand me that.
4: Oh my God, I've already touched
3: you'll
4: the
3: be
4: snake
3: fine,
4: today,
3: you're
4: guys.
3: This is a fuel that I've brought from my lab because it's a fire tornado. We need a fuel. I'm going to pour some of the fuel onto the cotton wool. It absorbs it. Excellent.
4: Okay.
3: Don't get that on your hands, Allison, okay?
4: I won't. Oh my God.
3: Perfect.
4: Now I'm really freaked out.
3: You'll be fine. You can watch them again. Just don't, no one give you a high five for the rest of the rest of the year, okay? What I'm going to do right now is set the fuel on fire. What do I have to do to try and recreate and control the airflow around it? So,
4: Okay. Firstly,
3: let's get that fire going.
4: Okay.
3: Let's get it going inside.
4: No, okay. Oh my God.
3: Now.
4: Okay, huge flame, guys, for people listening at home.
3: Watch what will happen. As you can see, it's pretty windy in here, but I have to control the airflow. To do that, I'm going to place this mesh screen on top, trying to control the air
4: Mark,
3: around.
4: That's a big flame now.
3: It is. But watch what happens when I start spinning around.
4: Whoa!
3: And am I glad I didn't put too much hairspray in my hair today? But
4: it's created a tornado.
3: This is it. And if I stop the spinning, tornado will die down. Spin it around. Warm air rises, brings cold air in to replace it. The cold air spins through the mesh, spinning the fire, creating our fire tornado.
4: Are you guys impressed?
3: Why, thank you. Why, thank you.
4: Excellent.
3: Now, this is, of course, a tornado made from fire. But Allison, I want you to get involved in an experiment. So
4: okay.
3: I have brought a kind of safer tornado for us to have a challenge with.
4: All right.
3: So I'm going to give you one of these bottles here.
4: Do you want me to pick up one?
3: You can choose whatever one you want. Now, what I'm going
4: bottles.
3: To do is we're going to have a tornado race.
4: Oh,
3: now, of
4: man.
3: Course, we never mess or play with fire. That's why I have a very simple water tornado ready for you here.
4: I've got a nice little orange water tornado.
3: Yes.
4: You've got a yellow one.
3: I have one. This wasn't yellow. I left this bottle out the back there. If you take one thing away from a festival, don't leave bottles unattended.
4: No, don't.
3: Allison, I have
4: I started spinning. I shouldn't have. I'm sorry.
3: No, that's cheating.
4: Oh, sorry.
3: We both have our water tornado.
4: Okay.
3: Allison, place it on the table. Hands behind your back. No cheating here.
4: I'm watching.
3: What we'll need to do, I'll demonstrate first. Very simple and fun and safe demonstration. I'm going to be bringing people up on the main stage to try this. I'm going to tell you everything you need to do this. Super fun to do at home.
4: Okay.
3: All you need, two bottles, something to connect it. I 3D printed this. You do not need it. Just get some tape, wrap it around the bottle,
4: so
3: put a liquid inside.
4: So one on top of the other.
3: Excellent. What we'll do is, when we get the countdown from the audience, what we'll have to do is get the tornado, turn it upside down so the liquid's on the top.
4: Okay.
3: Keep
4: do it now?
3: No, not now.
4: Oh, sorry.
3: I'm demonstrating, Allison. She's trying to cheat. I'm watching you.
4: I do like cheat. No.
3: Keep one hand in the middle, place the other on top, and swish it around. So you're going to swirl it. Create that rotation like we did with the fire tornado very quickly.
4: Okay.
3: You'll create that vortex inside
4: the bottle. Mark has created another tornado. Okay, all right. I'll tell you what we'll do. We'll do this, but in the meantime, I'm going to say congratulations to Aoife

0: McCarthy in County Galway. And while we're making our tornadoes, she has won €250 in cash, all thanks to McDonald's, to bring her family closer together. So we're going to get the Saw Doctors on air because they're going to be on main stage tomorrow. And then Mark and I, thank you very much, Mark, are going to make our tornadoes.
1: I love it.
0: Today, ma'am. 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
2: Okay. Our family song is The N17 by the Saw Doctors. We always play it when we're on our way to the airport for a holiday or on the way to Croke Park to see Galway play. Golly Baboo!

0: Doctors on Today FM. They're going to be absolutely brilliant tomorrow night in Kaleidoscope Main Stage. Thank you guys so much for coming down this morning. We're going to be back here, Scrum to Leontia's tent, from 9 a.m. tomorrow, live at Kaleidoscope. And we will talk to you then. Thank you, guys. Bye.
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3: 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And okay, maybe he's not Hollywood, he's Manchester. 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
11: It's 11 o'clock. Good morning. I'm Jane McNamara. Unions are seeking clarity on public sector pay as they prepare to ballot for possible industrial action. They say public servants have already seen wages fall significantly behind prices in recent years after talks failed on a new public service pay deal. The unions, which include the Irish National Teachers Organisation and the Irish Nurses and Midwives Organisation, say the government had not set out a clear and credible approach to pay and living standards. Forces spokesperson Niall Shanahan says with no negotiations on the horizon, the next step is a potential strike.
12: With the agreement having expired, we now don't have a public service pay agreement in place. We don't have a talks process underway. And what unions now will do is engage with their members. They will convene their national executives, and the unions will begin a process of balloting members.
11: Donald Trump is heading to what he has described as a spectacular rally in Washington, D.C. later, celebrating America's 250th anniversary. The event at the city's National Hall will include flyovers and a fireworks display. It comes as a number of 4th of July celebrations in the U.S. have been cancelled or postponed due to a heat wave. Mourners in Iran are paying their respects to the country's late supreme leader with a 7-day funeral underway. The former Ayatollah Ali Khamenei's funeral is taking place across 5 cities and is expected to attract 15 million people. He was killed in an airstrike on the 28th of February, the first day of the US-Israel war on Iran. Sky's international affairs editor Dominic Waghorn is there.
13: Other members of the family were killed along with leading members of the Iranian elite in that bombardment. But they've waited till now for his funeral, which we expect will attract millions of people here to Tehran.
11: Northern Irish fashion designer Jonathan Anderson has been confirmed as the designer behind Taylor Swift and Travis Kelce's wedding outfits. Mr. Anderson from Derry is the artistic director of Dior and is said to have created the looks in close collaboration with the bride and groom. The couple celebrated their marriage at Madison Square Garden in New York, with actor Adam Sandler officiating the ceremony. No photos of the looks have yet been released. That's it for now. More in an hour.
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15: Good morning, I'm Cameron Hill. Ireland are about to get underway in their Nations Championship test against Australia in Sydney. Head coach Andy Farrell has been forced into a late change to his team, with Jimmy O'Brien brought onto the wing in place of the injured Rob Balakoon. Ireland have won their last five meetings with the Wallabies. Earlier, New Zealand got the better of France in a thrilling clash in Christchurch, winning 34-32. Holders Argentina avoided one of the biggest shocks in World Cup history to progress to the last 16. They needed extra time to beat Pico Lopez's Cape Verde 3-2 in Miami last night. Speaking afterwards, the Shamrock Rovers defender reflected on his team's first ever World Cup adventure.
16: We dreamed that we could be here, like, and we achieved it, and we showed it's possible for small nations who have big hearts, that, like, if you put the hard work in, like, and you believe you can be here, like, and we've created history by competing at our first World Cup, and to get out of the groups has been an amazing achievement. I think when we look back, we'll realise what that means.
15: Mo Salah was in tears after he helped Egypt beat Australia on penalties in Dallas, and Colombia advanced with a 1-0 win over Ghana in Kansas City. Sligo Rovers are bottom of the SSE Airtricity Men's Premier Division this morning. Jack Byrne and Graham Burke hit the net as defending champion Shamrock Rovers beat the Bitter Red 2-1 last night. And Cork will need to beat Galway in the championship for the first time since 2008 if they're to reach a third successive All-Ireland hurling final this afternoon. Throw-in in that semi-final at Croke Park is at 3:30 today. 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
17: The weather outside is weather.
11: Largely dry for many today. Best of any bright or sunny breaks in the south and east. Patchy light rain, drizzle and mist will continue to affect mainly Connacht and Ulster. Highs of 15 to 23 degrees.
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Today FM is Yesterday FM until noon. Every song is from this same year. Without Googling, can you work out the year Simply Red released Stars? This is Dara Quilty, Yesterday FM. The year we're in. Charlie Haughey was the Taoiseach of Ireland. A pint of Guinness was £2. And REM released Losing My Religion. But what is the year?

0: REM, Losing My Religion, Today FM, Yesterday FM, Until Midday. Every single song is from the same year. By the music and the clues, can you work out the year with no www.google.com? Ruth Clooney in Waterford is already correct. I've played three songs. What the hell's going on? REM, my favorite band ever. Hillary, 087 4100 102, correct. Already, oh my God. I don't even need to give clues. I got clues lined up. One of my favorite gaming consoles came out in this year that we're in. All the songs are from the year this thing came out. Sega! I happen to have one here. It's not the Nintendo, obviously. It's not Super Mario. Oh my God. I love this game. Under the Christmas tree in Ireland in the year we're in, many people woke up to their very first Sega Mega Drive. Sonic the Hedgehog, Streets of Rage, Simple Minds, Let There Be Love, and Michael Jackson, Black or White, all from the same year on the way. What is the year?
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Yesterday FM, Today FM, until midday, every single song I'm playing is from the same year. It is Dara Quilty here. The year Terminator 2 Judgment Day became the most expensive film ever to be made. At the time, it cost a whopping $100 million. And Beauty and the Beast became the first animated film nominated for Best Picture ever at the Oscars. You didn't need to concern yourself with the battery level on your iPhone or your Apple Watch because they didn't exist. In fact, the only way to listen to music was to tape it on your cassette tape off of the radio and hope that the guy on the radio didn't talk over the intro like I'm doing now and ruin the song because you'd have to hit record now. The Mock Turtles released this song. Can you dig it? What is the year? 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

0: It's a new dawn. It's a new day. Alice in Limerick, where love lives. Yesterday FM. It is Dara Quilty playing music from one particular year. And without Googling, can you work out the year? Across the world, we saw the collapse of the Soviet Union in the year we are in. All this music was playing on the radio. Gorbachev came on the television on Christmas Day of this year, and there was no more USSR.
1: Tonight, the red flag was taken down from the Kremlin, where it has flown since the 1917 revolution. The Soviet Union it symbolized is now dead. In its place, they raised the flag of Boris Yeltsin's Russia. Mikhail Gorbachev, the eighth and last ruler of the communist empire founced by Lenin, announced he was quitting. He appeared sad and broken, but hoped history would give him credit.
0: Extreme released More Than Words. What is the year? It's on the way.
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0: was a la Everybody's Free Today FM, identifying as Yesterday FM here. And I have one more song from the year we're in. All the songs are from the same year. 087-4100-102. Without Googling, can you work out the year? Go ahead.
1: Dara, love the year, love the show. Oh, the songs are absolutely fabulous. The thing that stands out for me is Sonic the Hedgehog on Sega. My cousins had it, they were over the road for me, and at the time, five or six of us would sit around and be given life advice on how to jump over all the bits and pieces in Sonic. And I was younger, so I'll never forget, they'd give me the second controller. I didn't know at the time it wasn't plugged in, and they'd all be having this

0: great laugh. They'd be telling me I'm such a good player, I was doing so well, but really it was Maria that was playing it. I'll never forget the sound Sonic made when he'd lose all his little rings. And you'd be devastated. Excellent time, love the music. Beauty and the Beast, the soundtrack, was just one of my favourites. I think it's 1991. Thanks to me and Dara. Bye-bye.
1: You think it's 1991? You're absolutely correct. If you got 1991, you are spot on. The last song from the year we are in is Bryan Adams' Everything I Do. Yesterday FM, 1991.

0: Bryan Adams, Everything I Do on Today FM. 1991 was the year for Yesterday FM. And if you got that right, well done. Just after midday, I've got the summer cash machine details.
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11: It's 12 o'clock. Good afternoon. I'm Jane McNamara. Unions are seeking clarity on public sector pay as they prepare to ballot for possible industrial action. They say public servants have already seen wages fall significantly behind prices in recent years after talks failed on a new public service pay deal. The unions, which include the Irish National Teachers Organisation and the Irish Nurses and Midwives Organisation, says the government had not set out a clear and credible approach to pay and living standards. Forces spokesperson Niall Shanahan says, with no negotiations on the horizon, the next step is a potential strike.
12: With the agreement having expired, we now don't have a public service pay agreement in place. We don't have a talks process underway. And what unions now will do is engage with their members. They will convene their national executives and the unions will begin a process of balloting members.
11: Celebrations are taking place across the US today to mark the country's 250th birthday. A heatwave has forced the cancellation of a number of events, though, with temperatures forecast to hit 46 degrees Celsius in some parts. Donald Trump has visited Mount Rushmore in South Dakota and will attend a national rally in Washington, D.C. later. A record number of potential buyers have been approved for the first home scheme in the first half of this year, the highest figure since the scheme began in 2022. Under the scheme, the state takes a stake of up to to 30% in a new home in return for funding. New figures show over 11,000 buyers have been approved since 2022 and almost 6,000 home purchases have been supported. Chief Executive of the scheme, Michael Broderick, says demand is increasing.
13: We're just delighted with the increase and our numbers for the two quarters to date this year have exceeded all previous quarters, and I suppose it just shows that awareness of the scheme and the level of demand for the scheme is increasing considerably quarter by quarter.
11: Mourners in Iran are paying their respects to the country's late supreme leader with a 7-day funeral underway. The former Ayatollah Ali Khamenei's funeral is taking place across 5 cities and is expected to attract 15 million people. He was killed in an airstrike on the 28th of February, the first day of the US-Israel war on Iran. That's it for now. More in an hour.
14: Oh no, Larkin.
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17: We won't make you jump through hoops for lower prices. We'll give you them every day. Aldi. It's not complicated.
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0: Good afternoon, I'm Cameron Hill. It's Ireland 19, Australia 24 in their Nations Championship clash in Sydney at halftime. Kian Prendergast, Josh van der Vlier and Jamison Gibson-Park have all dotted down for the tourists, but they've already shipped 4 tries from the Wallabies. Head coach Andy Farrell was forced into a late change ahead of the game, with Jimmy O'Brien brought onto the wing in place of Rob Balakoon. Holders Argentina avoided one of the biggest shocks in World Cup history to progress to the last 16. They needed extra time to beat Pico Lopez's Cape Verde 3-2 in Miami last night. Speaking afterwards, the Shamrock Rovers defender reflected on his team's first ever World Cup adventure.
18: We dreamed that we could be here, like, and we achieved it, and we showed it's possible for small nations who have big hearts, that, like, if you put the hard work in, like, and you believe that you can be here, like, and we've created history by competing at our first World Cup and taking out of the groups has been an amazing achievement. I think when we look back, we'll realise what that means.
0: This evening, co-host Canada face Morocco as the last 16 round kicks off, while France take on Paraguay overnight. Cork will need to beat Galway in the championship for the first time since 2008 if they're to reach a third successive All-Ireland hurling final this afternoon. That final four clash is underway at Croke Park from 3:30, and Rashida Adeleke had a disappointing return to 400 metres action overnight. The Tallaght sprinter came 9th at the Diamond League meeting in Oregon. Her time of 52.26 seconds is just over a second slower than the standard needed to qualify for next month's European Championships in Birmingham. To access 3 free off-the-ball podcasts a month, download the Go Loud app now.
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11: Often cloudy but largely dry for Manny today, with the best of any sunny spells in the south and east. Highs of 15 to 23 degrees.
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0: Well, well, well. 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
19: Derek Quilty.
0: Yeah?
19: Welcome back, you big goal.
0: Thank you very much. Oasis and Florence Road coming up in the next few minutes here.

Road. It is called Hanging Out to Dry, breaking records. The first ever all-girl band to be the number one played song on Irish radio. About time, Florence Road. We love to hear it. In the next few minutes, Sabrina Carpenter. And this is Oasis, Some Might Say, on Today FM.

0: Sabrina Carpenter, busy woman on Today FM, playing the music you love. It is Dara Quilty on for Mr. Ben Murray today. I hope you're doing good. If you've if you listen to podcasts, started doing a new podcast here with the Go Loud Network. You've heard of it. It's called the Green Light Podcast. And it's I get to talk to a lot of different Irish bands, international bands. 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It's on there. My guest this week on the thing is the American musician Theo Katzman. 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Leave a comment. Send it to your aunt. It's called the Green Light Podcast. We had Irish band Sprints on there. 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In the next few minutes, new song from Sam Smith, My Guy, is coming up.
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Ed Sheeran dancing with his eyes closed because he's nervous on Today FM. Playing the music you love, it is Dara Quilty here, and this is brand new from Sam Smith. It is called My Guy, Today FM.

0: Well, what about that new Sam Smith? It is called My Guy on Today FM, playing the music you love. It is Dara Quilty here. The hotline is open and live for any voice notes. 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

0: Florence and the Machine, Shake It Out on Today FM, playing the music you love. It is Derek Welty here looking at the hotline 087-4100-102. It's a voice note hotline. People are messaging unscreened, unleashed. Adults, children, road trippers, the Road Trip Olympics, 087-4100-102. Who's in the car? Go ahead, caller.
1: Good man, Quilty. We're out here in Portlaoise at the minute. We just had some Popeye's chicken. Oh, 10 out of 10.
0: Oh, wow, look at that. You're very lucky. Thank you very much, Paul. Good to hear from you. 087-4100-102 is the number. Today FM. Hello, Thomas.
2: How is? Four, five very sad little people here in the car. We're on the way home from a fantastic holiday in France. We're just here driving the car from Ringaskiddy back up to County Longford. Loving the tunes.
0: Ah, well, welcome back. Did you take the ferry back? Does that mean you had to drive an Irish car on the wrong side of the road with the steering wheel on the wrong side? That's very brave. Well, it's warm, at least. The clouds might be a bit grey on your road to Longford, but it is warm. One more. Hello, caller.
3: Hello. The O'Hara family are on the road from Kildare to Donegal, and we're very excited for the beach. Hello from...
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0: Come on, Tomas. 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That's the hotline number. And this is Take That Greatest Day on Today FM.

0: Take That. It is called Greatest Day on Today FM, playing the music you love. For better, for worse, in sickness and in health, it is Dara Quilty here. It's good to be on the radio, and thank you for consuming this ancient medium of broadcast. 087-4100-102. I've opened up the WhatsApp hotline for voice notes. Go ahead, caller.
1: Big old shout out for the Moore family on the road from Clare to Croker to watch Galway play Cork. And we're half Cork, half Galway. So there's a lot of rivalry, but I think it's a day for the Galway win. Up Galway!
0: Wow, huge words. 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
2: Hello.
3: Well, Dara, how are you? This is Owen and Rocha on the way to Kerry, Castle Gregory, for 2 weeks. Can't wait, hope the weather keeps up. And love the tunes, keep going. Say hello also to Dara, Sean and Killian, who are travelling down on the train, going to meet us down there. And Rose and Elan, who are actually in a different car, because mine is a load lugger full to the neck.
2: Love the show.
0: Oh, well, thank you, guys. Chris has been on. Traffic is brutal from Junction 14 on the M7 northbound. Very, very, very slow. Chris, we know what's going on there, but it is a Saturday, so maybe there's been an accident. That's the M7 northbound. Chris is at Junction 14. Suggesting we stay away from it. On the way after 1 o'clock here, I've got details on the summer cash machine, a record-breaking cash prize to be won. More on the way.
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14: At 1 o'clock, good afternoon. I'm Jane McNamara.
2: Gardaí are calling for dedicated training to pursue e-scooters. As things stand, they say they don't have the resources or the protection to do so without risk of injury or prosecution. In the last 2 weeks, six children have been put on life support in CHI Temple Street due to e-scooter injuries. James Morris Rowe of the Gardaí Representative Association says the training is needed urgently.
14: Along with that, we need proper protections for our members when they do initiate pursuits, because we simply cannot have a situation where our members are bona fide executing their duties and they find themselves being prosecuted by the institutions of the state that they were actually protecting.
2: Celebrations are taking place across the US today to mark the country's 250th birthday. A heatwave has forced the cancellation of a number of events, though, with temperatures forecast to hit 46 degrees Celsius in some parts. Donald Trump has visited Mount Rushmore in South Dakota and will attend a national rally in Washington, D.C. later. These Americans have mixed views as the anniversary comes at a time of great political division in the U.S.
15: I think this is kind of how America has been really from the beginning. It's been born out of conflict, sides reconciling with each other.
16: I used to feel a lot more pride in this country than I do today since the Trump administration has taken control.
2: Mourners in Iran are paying their respects to the country's late supreme leader with a 7-day funeral underway. The former Ayatollah Ali Khamenei's funeral is taking place across five cities and is expected to attract 15 million people. He was killed in an airstrike on the 28th of February, the first day of the US-Israel war on Iran. And finally, Taylor Swift and Travis Kelce have officially tied the knot. New York's Empire State Building was lit up in blue and pink for the wedding, which took place at Madison Square Garden. There were no bridesmaids for the event, but the pop star did ask her brother Austin to be her man of honour. Zach Schiffman, an entertainment journalist at New York Magazine, was there to see the star-studded guests.
17: I saw Julianne Moore, I saw George Stephanopoulos, I saw Bowen Yang, I saw Alison Roman, I saw Losey Dacus, I saw her producer Aaron Dessner, I saw Gerard Carmichael. I saw a bunch of big men who I assume were football players, but I wasn't sure. That's not my culture.
2: That's it for now. More in an hour.
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19: Good afternoon, I'm Cameron Hill. A short time ago, Ireland trailed Australia by 31 points to 26 in their Nations Championship clash in Sydney. Tate McDermott's second half try, all that separates the teams in the dying stages there. Cian Prendergast, Josh van der Fleer, Jameson Gibson-Park and Hugo Keenan with the Irish tries. Earlier, New Zealand got the better of France in a thrilling clash in Christchurch, winning 34-32. The World Cup reaches the last 16 stage this evening. Tournament co-hosts Canada face 2022 semi-finalists Morocco in Houston from 6. There's a 10 o'clock kickoff in Philadelphia as France go up against Paraguay for a place in the quarterfinals. Cork and Galway meet in the first of this weekend's All-Ireland Senior Hurling semi-finals at Croke Park this afternoon. Rebels boss Ben O'Connor has welcomed the fit again Tim O'Mahony and Tommy O'Connell into his midfield, but William Buckley has to be content with a place on the bench. Leinster champions Galway are aiming to reach their first decider in 8 seasons, but are without injured forward Rory Burke. Throw-in at GAA headquarters is at 3:30. Waterford will be without the suspended Niamh Rocket for their All-Ireland Camogie quarterfinal against Kilkenny in the opening game at Croke Park today. Kilkenny come into that last 8 clash, having won all 5 of their matches to top Group 2. And in golf, Padraig Harrington is 2 shots off the lead ahead of Day 3 at the US Senior Open in Ohio. The Dubliner is 2nd on 4-under par, with the American George McNeil leading the way on 6-under. Anna Foster is tied for 3rd, heading into her 3rd round at the Houlancourt Women's Open in Belgium today. She'll resume from 4-under par. 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
2: Often cloudy but largely dry for many today, with the best of any sunny spells in the south and east. Highs of 15 to 23 degrees.
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0: Well, somebody's got to win it. 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
0: Well, it's good to be here. Happy weekend. The one-note guessing game is on the way very shortly.
20: Tara Quilty.
0: Yes.
20: Never heard of her.
0: Oh. 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

The music you love, you're on Today FM. It is Dara Quilty here, 5 minutes out from the one-note guessing game. If you're on the road, don't change the station. One-note guessing game coming up, and this is Post Malone with Morgan Wallen. I had some help on

0: There goes Bruno Mars. It's called The Lazy Song. Today FM, playing the music you love. It is Dara Quilty. Welcome, welcome, welcome to the One Note Guessing Game. Giving you the first note of a song here. It's a tricky one today. It's very short, and I'm concerned because you must identify both artist and song title from hearing this. It's almost two notes, is it? Is that one or two? That's one, isn't it? Yeah. All right. I don't think I can go any shorter. Artist and song title. Who is it and what's the song? 087-4100-102. Artist and song title must be correct. Put your name on there. You could get a call back. Someone gets it, I get to play the song. 087-4100-102 for your guesses. And we'll check them in less than 10 minutes. Stay with me.
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0: Heat Waves on Today FM. Playing the music you love. It is Dara Quilty, and we're doing the one-note guessing game. 1 o'clock. Giving you the first note and only the first note of a song. The people of Ireland, they never fail. Artist and song title must be correct. 0874100102 is the number you could get a call back, unless Catherine has the right answer. Catherine, how are you?
1: I'm good, thanks. How are you?
0: I'm pretty good. Good to be here. Good to be in the middle of it all, in the thick of things. Where in the country are you?
1: I'm in Longford.
0: What's going on in Longford? Is it warm?
1: No, it's quite windy actually, but overcast. No sun, unfortunately.
0: Any crack for the day?
1: Not a bit. I am cleaning the house at the moment.
0: We like to hear that.
1: Not really.
0: Love it. One note guessing game action. Artist and song title. What have you got for me, Catherine?
1: Come Back Girl, Republic of Loose.
0: Come Back Girl, Republic of Loose. No, it's not the Comeback Girl. I mean, it should be Comeback Girl, Republic of Loose, because that means I could play it. What a song.
1: Yeah, okay. All right, then.
0: Back to the drawing board.
1: Back to the drawing board. It'll be interesting to see what it is then.
0: Thank you for listening, Catherine.
1: Thank you very much. Have a good day.
0: There you go. 0874100102 is the number. It is not Comeback Girl by Republic of Loose. Paul. Hello, Paul. How are you?
2: Hi, Dara. How are you doing?
0: Thank you for listening, consuming the broadcast. If you look around you, where do you find yourself in Ireland?
2: I'm in Carlow at the moment.
0: What's cooking in Carlow today?
2: Well, I'm getting ready to go up to the Aviva tonight.
0: Yes. Oh, yeah. Like that.
2: So, I'm waiting on herself there.
0: What have you got for me for the one-note guessing game?
2: I think it's Stereophonics, Pick Apart, That's New.
0: Stereophonics, Pick Apart, That's New. That's pretty good recall there. I thought that was way too short.
2: I'm getting old.
0: Unbelievable song. This is how it should sound. It kind of fades in, you see, Paul. Anyway, yeah. Enjoy tonight.
2: Cool, thank you.
0: And now in full, Stereophonics, Pick Apart, That's New on Today FM.

Stereophonics, Pick Apart, that's new. Song guessed correctly by Paul just now. Carlo for the one-note guessing game. Well done, Paul. Going to see Take That tonight in the Aviva Stadium. Paul, enjoy the night. Other people that got it right, credit where credit's due. People I didn't get to speak to. Daza in Dublin, spot on. Damien in Mayo with the right answer. Credit where credit's due to you. Mick in an undisclosed location. Olga is in County Mayo. Credit where credit's due to you. Grania Nolan with the right answer. Paddy in Waterford. John McGinty. Noel Nolan. Liam. Mag. Donica in Killarney with the right answer. John Barry, amongst others. Apologies if I didn't get to read out your message on the credit where credit's due list. I'll do the one-note guessing game again tomorrow after 1 o'clock here on Today FM. And this is new from Calvin Harris featuring Jazzy. It is called Satisfy on Today FM.

0: New Calvin Harris with Jazzy. It's called Satisfy on Today FM. Playing the music you love. It is Dara Quilty here. Olivia Rodrigo, Drop Dead, is coming up.
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14: Good afternoon, I'm Jane McNamara. They are calling for dedicated training to pursue e-scooters. As things stand, they say they don't have the resources or the protection to do so without risk of injury or prosecution. In the last 2 weeks, 6 children have been put on life support in CHI Temple Street due to e-scooter injuries. James Morris-Rowe of the Garda Representative Association says the training is urgently needed.
15: Along with that, we need proper protections for our members when they do initiate pursuits, because we cannot have a situation where our members are bonus prima facie executing their duties, and they find themselves being prosecuted by the institutions of the state that they were actually protecting.
14: A record number of potential buyers have been approved for the first home scheme in the first half of this year, the highest figure since the scheme began in 2022. Under the scheme, the state takes a stake of up to 30% in a new home in return for funding. New figures show over 11,000 buyers have been approved since 2022, and almost 6,000 home purchases have been supported. Chief Executive of the First Home Scheme, Michael Broderick, says demand is increasing.
16: We're just delighted with the increase, and our numbers for the two quarters to date this year have exceeded all previous quarters, and I suppose it just shows that awareness of the scheme and the level of demand for the scheme is increasing considerably quarter by quarter.
14: Celebrations are taking place across the US today to mark the country's 250th birthday. A heatwave has forced the cancellation of a number of events, though, with temperatures forecast to hit 46 degrees Celsius in some parts. Donald Trump has visited Mount Rushmore in South Dakota and will attend a national rally in Washington, D.C. later. Finally, Taylor Swift and Travis Kelce have officially tied the knot. New York's Empire State Building was lit up in pink and blue for the wedding, which took place at Madison Square Garden. There were no bridesmaids for the event, but the pop star did ask her brother Austin to be her man of honour. Zach Schiffman, an entertainment journalist at New York Magazine, was there to see the star-studded guests as they arrived for the ceremony.
17: I saw Julianne Moore, I saw George Stephanopoulos, I saw Bowen Yang, I saw Alison Roman, I saw Losey Dacus, I saw her producer Aaron Dessner, I saw Gerard Carmichael. I saw a bunch of big men who I assume were football players, but I wasn't sure. That's not my culture.
14: That's it for now. More in an hour.
18: Hurling is a game of two halves, just like a Centra chicken fillet roll. 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The second half, you dig in, bite down and finish strong. And the mood ice cream? That's the final whistle. 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
0: Good afternoon, I'm Cameron Hill. Ireland pulled off the greatest of escapes to beat Australia 33-31 in their Nations Championship Test in Sydney today. Thomas Clarkson came off the bench to score the winning try, while Wallabies out-half Ben Donaldson missed a penalty with the last kick of the game. It's Ireland's sixth successive win over Australia going back to 2018 and their largest ever points total on Australian soil. Cork and Galway meet in the first of this weekend's All-Ireland Senior Hurling Semi-Finals at Croke Park this afternoon. That throws in at GAA headquarters at 3:30. It's part of a doubleheader at Croke Park today. Right now, Waterford currently lead Kilkenny by 9-7 in their All-Ireland Senior Camogie quarterfinal. Three of the four All-Ireland Ladies quarterfinals are down for decision today. Armagh are in action against Kildare at the Athletic Grounds a short time ago. Kildare had 3 points to Armagh's one. At 5:15, Kerry and Meath do battle in Tralee, while Cork make the trip to defending champions Dublin in the evening throw-in at Parnell Park. The World Cup reaches the last 16 stages this evening. Tournament co-hosts Canada face 2022 semi-finalist Morocco in Houston from 6. There's a 10 o'clock kickoff in Philadelphia as France go up against Paraguay for a place in the quarterfinals. And play is underway on the sixth day of the championships at Wimbledon. Defending champion Iga Swiatek is contesting the opening set against 29th seed Alexander Ayala. In the men's draw, French Open champion Alexander Zverev plays Marcus Giron of the United States. To access three free Off The Ball podcasts a month, download the Go Loud app now.
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14: Off and cloudy, but largely dry for Manny today, with the best of any sunny spells in the south and east. Highs of 15 to 23 degrees.
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20: 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We wish you the very, very best of luck if you are playing Cash Machine. The call is going to happen this Friday on Foley's show between 3 and 4. Somebody's going to take the money. It should be you.
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20: love. Today FM. Hope you had yourself a cracking week. We've got a very busy show. Loads of music. A huge amount of sport happening right across the afternoon. And I want to get you to Kilkenny. You and your bestie for an amazing night away. Details coming up very soon. This is

0: Today FM, playing the music you love on Saturday. It's Casey, that is Cyril, stumbling in, stumbling out. There's a few very jet-lagged listeners out there. People that were up watching football until 2 o'clock in the morning. The Argentina game last night with Cape Verde, or Capo Verde as it's also known. 2.7 billion people watched this game last night. 35% of planet Earth was watching a football match. Enthralled by the drama of this tiny little island with 500,000 people. Most of the players working as electricians and plumbers and van drivers during the day. Players, including our own Pico, who was recruited through LinkedIn to play for that team. It was one of the best games of football ever. It was absolutely phenomenal, and it was heartbreaking to see them go in the way that it did. Possibly one of the greatest goals ever scored at that match as well. But did you see it? What's your thoughts? What's going to happen next? The goalkeeper for that team now is officially the most followed goalkeeper on planet Earth on Instagram, with his millions and millions of followers. It's been quite a story. I think it's been the highlight of the World Cup so far, but unbelievable. Lots more sport happening today. The big one is the hurling championship. We have Cork and Galway throw in is very soon, just after 3:30. That game will be in action. The senior camogie quarterfinals are in action. We've got motorsport. There is rugby on, Australia and Ireland. More details on that. That game, which is done and dusted at the moment. And what else have I got for you? Would you fancy a trip to Kilkenny for you and your bestie? We're going to get you summer sorted with a break in beautiful Kilkenny. Bursting with things to do. Overnight stay at a 4-star Kilkenny Ormond Hotel. I have it for you in a couple of minutes. We're going to do some famous Kennys that I need you to identify in a couple of minutes' time. That is your entry point on the show. And then I'll randomly pick one of you and send you away for a beautiful weekend. Details of that coming up very soon. In the meantime, the Fish Kinger lads are singing about the sun that will never settle on Today FM.
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0: Today FM, playing the music you love on Saturday afternoon. There you go, Lord, doing her thing. Right, off to Kilkenny you go. We're going to get your summer sorted with a break in Kilkenny. If you need a little break from life, bursting with things to do, Kilkenny has all the ingredients for an unforgettable summer. Some of the best nights I've ever had out has been in Kilkenny. Thank you, Kilkenny, for those memories that I don't remember. But for thrilling outdoor adventures every single evening and stylish stays, cosy camping, luxury hotels, you can plan your stay at visitkilkenny.ie. I've got some famous Kilkennys here. Famous Kennys, should I say. I need you to identify three of the four. Any three of the four. Have a listen.
1: You got to know when the whole
2: Fergie took them and they were meant for me.
3: Not got to cut loose.
0: What are you thinking? Okay, give me three of those four. Two singers, somebody related to football, and a very wild animation.
1: You got to know when the whole
2: Fergie took them, and they were meant for me.
3: Not gotta cut loose, pull loose. Kilkenny.
0: You're going to win yourself an overnight stay for two at the four-star Kilkenny Ormond Hotel. I've got two tickets for the Smithwick's Experience Kilkenny. You can follow your expert guide as they take you through the history of brewing in Kilkenny. They do a lot of that crack. And you get to bring home an engraved memento as well. This is an amazing weekend that we've set up for you. Dinner and breakfast is included. It's all yours. Give me three of those four Kilkennys. Sorry, Kennys. Thank you. And we will get you sorted before the end of the show. The best of luck.
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number 12 to 12 on Today FM. How's it going? This is Casey. Listen, you probably don't need me talking about this wedding crack. Yet that wedding. But I am curious to know how much comparative Irish wedding things will make its way into Taylor Swift's wedding. I'm just wondering, will all the guests be all, you know, hanging around doing accommodation comparisons? What B&B, Airbnb did you get? Oh, jeez, I got a place up the road for 100 quid. Did you really? Will there be Rock the Boat? There's got to be Rock the Boat. Beef or salmon? What are you thinking? Possibly. Will there be betting on speeches? Will there be Jaeger bombs as soon as the speeches end, bought by the person who won the speech bet? Will there be an open bar for an hour? Will there be dancing to Galway Girl? Will there be lads with ties around their heads up on the table to Thunderstruck? Will there be women's shoes everywhere? Will there be a woman at the end of the night covered in mascara crying into her handbag? There's always one, and there's usually a fella sitting beside her, and he doesn't know what planet he's on. Will there be cocktail sausages? Back of the hall, with hang sandwiches wrapped in tinfoil. It's not a wedding if none of that.

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13: 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Sam Smith is back with new music. There's an album, Hazel Eyes, going to be with us very soon, and this is

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Today FM, playing the music you love, Alex Warren, that is Passenger. Saturday afternoon with KC. Frank and Walters fans, they're going to be playing Electric Picnic this year. The legendary Cork band will be there. This is a band that at 19 years of age, the lads were playing Glastonbury and they were way down the bill. But Morrissey got sick, so he got bumped off it. And at 18 or 19 years of age, they were bumped up to the third on the list for Glastonbury on this particular year that this tune was released. And it was one of the biggest songs on radio over there at the time. And they played to 100,000 people. They were the band that discovered Radiohead. This band took a student band called Radiohead on tour, gave them their first big break. The legendary Frank and Walters.

0: Frank and Walters, after all, the official national anthem of the People's Republic of Cork. Dean is arguing with me on WhatsApp here over that fact about Radiohead. There's no way the Frank and Walters discovered Radiohead. That has to be BS. I swear to God, they were, when they were touring that album in the UK, they met Tom York and this band that was to become Radiohead and brought them with them on their tour as their warm-up act. Now, I'm sure Radiohead would have cut through eventually, but the Franks can take all of the credit. There you go. Right, what have I got for you? I'm going to send you to Kilkenny. Would you like a break? We will get you summer sorted for a break in Kilkenny. I'm going to put you up in the overnight at the four-star Kilkenny Ormond Hotel. Two tickets to the Smithwick's Experience in Kilkenny. You will have an expert guide taking you through the history of brewing in Kilkenny. And they're going to give you a little engraved memento as well. We're going to give you dinner and breakfast included. Plus, you get to bathe in the glory of Kilkenny. I've got four famous Kennys here.
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0: Okay, there is two music, as you can hear. 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

0: Billie Eilish, Birds of a Feather. On Today FM, it is an enormous day for sports. We have Gaelic games all over the shop. The Senior Hurling Championship semi-final, this is a massive one. It's Cork versus Galway. It's thrown in about half an hour. It's going to be an absolutely fascinating game. Always a belter when these two sides meet. It's the All-Ireland Senior Camogie quarter-final from earlier on. Ireland had a nice win in the rugby from earlier on, a couple of points. A cracker of a match. So congrats to the lads down under today. Also, this is a date. We truly have an all-timer Sunday of sport on our hands coming up really soon. World Cup final, All-Ireland hurling final, and the final day of the Open, all taking place on the same day for this year. So if you love your sport, I think that particular day, you'll sit on the couch early and not leave it until later that night. Stand by, we got news at 3 o'clock on the way. 310 grand coming your way on Cash Machine as well. It's going to go this week. We're going to find a winner. It needs to be you. I did promise we will get you out eventually on Cash Machine. It'll take a while, but we'll get there. If you're playing or you want to get involved, €310,000 coming up next. Hang on.
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16: Good afternoon, I'm Kino Duar. Calls are being made for new laws to help Gardaí crack down on e-scooters. Stark figures reveal in the past 2 weeks, 6 children have been put on life support in CHI Temple Street as a result of e-scooter incidents. Labour's health spokesperson and TD for Dublin Central, Marie Sherlock, says the current situation is terrifying.
17: To be honest, the question has to be asked, what will it take to have a dramatic and urgent response from government to this enormous issue that is happening across so many of our communities? I have so many people who tell me that they're terrified to now walk on their footpath because of the speed which children and teenagers and adults are on e-scooters.
16: A heatwave in the US is disrupting 4th of July celebrations around the country. Temperatures are forecast to hit 46 degrees in some parts of the south and east. Meanwhile, Donald Trump is set to attend a rally in Washington, D.C. to mark America's 250th birthday, which he's dubbed the most spectacular Trump rally. Speaking earlier near Mount Rushmore in South Dakota, President Trump warned Americans about what he describes as the threat of communism.
18: Communism is a mortal threat to American liberty,
0: It is the greatest threat to our country, including World War I, World War II, Pearl Harbor, or even 9/11. We're not going to let this happen to us. Believe me, we're not letting it happen.
16: Days of public mourning and funeral processions have begun in Iran for the country's former supreme leader who was killed in US and Israeli airstrikes in February. Ayatollah Ali Khamenei is lying in state in Tehran before he's buried in his hometown of Mashhad next Thursday. Three men have been charged in relation to a €640,000 drug seizure in County Kildare. The three, aged in their 30s and 40s, who were arrested have appeared in court. And that's your news for now.
18: Hurling is a game of two halves, just like a Sentra chicken fillet roll. First half comes out hot, big impact, early doors. The second half, you dig in, bite down and finish strong. And the mood ice cream? That's the final whistle. Pure relief.
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22: Good afternoon, I'm Cameron Hill. Cork and Galway square off in the semi-finals of the All-Ireland Hurling Championship later this hour. Leinster champions Galway are hoping to book a place in the decider for the first time since 2018, while Cork were beaten by Tipperary in last year's final and are bidding to reach the showpiece for a third successive season. Throw-in is coming up at 3:30 at GAA HQ. Earlier today, Kilkenny beat Waterford by 219 to 119 in extra time to book their place in the All-Ireland Camogie semi-final. Katie Nolan scoring both of the goals for the Cats at GAA HQ. Ireland pulled off one of the greatest of escapes to beat Australia 33-31 in their Nations Championship test in Sydney. Thomas Clarkson came off the bench to get the winning try, while Wallabies out-half Ben Donaldson missed a penalty with the last kick of the game. It's Ireland's sixth successive win over Australia going back to 2018. The World Cup reaches the last 16 stage this evening. Tournament co-hosts Canada face 2022 semi-finalists Morocco in Houston from 6. There's a 10 o'clock kickoff to proceedings in Philadelphia, with France up against Paraguay for a place in the quarterfinals. Patrick Harrington is two shots off the lead ahead of his third round at the US Senior Open in Ohio, while Anna Foster is in third round action at the Houlincourt Women's Open in Belgium. The Dublin golfer is back up to 4 under and is now in a tie for fourth. That's 5 shots off the current lead, with Spain's Carolina Characa out in front on 9 under. To access 3 free off the ball podcasts a month, download the Go Loud app now.
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16: Patchy light rain, drizzle and mist will affect mainly Connacht and Ulster, with just a few light spots possible elsewhere. Highs of 15 to 23 degrees.
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23: Is the big one, the biggest one. 310 grand. And she's going to find a home on Friday between 3 and 4. We're going to ring somebody. Remember, when we call you, if you're in for Cash Machine, we're going to be ringing you on a private number. 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On this occasion, it'll be us giving you cash. Answer within 5 rings. Say 310 grand. And the money will be yours. 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When you do that, it will cost you €2.50 plus your standard message rate. 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And yeah, best of luck. What else can I say? Someone's going to have their life changed on Friday. I hope it's you.
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23: What can we do for you, play for you, or say for you? 087-4100-102 if you want to get some tunes on, if we can do some shout-outs for you. I want to get you to Kilkenny. We're giving away an amazing trip this hour. And we got Peggy Goo and Niall Horan kicking it off.

0: Today FM, playing the music you love with Niall Horan's new tune, and it tastes so good. Where were you in 1993? Did you even exist in 1993? I can't even remember what I did last Wednesday, so when I throw these questions at you, it takes a little bit of mapping back to where you were in life. What was going on in 1993? The World Wide Web became a thing. It was made available to the public in 1993. We all had dial-up internet, and it took 8 hours to download a picture of Pamela Anderson. The European Union was formed in 1993. We had a World Trade Center bombing that year. Bill Clinton became the US president.
1: I did not have sexual...
0: Yes, you did. Jurassic Park shattered the box office record. Steven Spielberg brought us the massive dinosaur epic to theatres. Michael Jackson did the halftime Super Bowl show. That legendary performance with Wacko Jacko, when he just stood at the crowd, staring at the crowd for about 25 minutes. Come on, Mick, sing a song, will you? This tune was all over the place in 1993 from Four Non Blondes on today.

0: Shawn Mendes. And if I can't have you, Today FM, playing the music you love. Who have I got there on voice note? Hello.
1: All right, Casey. Shout out to all the birds in Louth. We're going to hammer Mayo next weekend.
0: Oh, hello, birds in Louth. What kind of birds? Are we talking crows or robins or sparrows? Okay, yeah, so Louth and Mayo next weekend. I mean, okay, this is my home county we're talking about, my beloved Mayo. I wish Louth the very best of luck. It's going to be an epic battle. You've done, you know, the wee county. You've had quite a journey, but unfortunately it possibly ends next weekend. But because I'm on radio, I have to be fair and objective. I'm not allowed to be biased in any way, so it's very important when you're on air that you're fair and you can't be taking sides or anything at all. Okay, that's it's one of the rules of radio. You must be fair and objective. As I said, good luck, Loud. Enjoy your run out next weekend. I'm sure it's going to be good fun.
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0: 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Dasha Austin Boots Stop Working is the full title of that song. Okay, final call to get your name in the draw for a weekend break in Kilkenny. You can get summer sorted with a break in beautiful Kilkenny, bursting with things to do. Kilkenny has all the ingredients for an unforgettable summer, from thrilling indoor adventures to events right across the whole county. You can get there for an overnight by doing a little bit of work, okay, with your ears. That's all you got to do. I've got a Kilkenny Kenny montage. I need you to identify three out of the four. Any three that you recognise. Final chance to get your name in the draw. Let's have a listen.
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0: Give me three out of the four of those famous Kennys and your name, please. That would be handy. Let's go for it. The number is 087-4100-102. I'll put you all in a draw, ring one of you back very soon, and you're going to get an overnight stay for two at the four-star Kilkenny Ormond Hotel. You'll have an amazing time there. Two tickets for the Smithix Experience in Kilkenny. You will have an expert guide taking you through the history of brewing in Kilkenny. You'll get a little engraved memento as well to remember the day. We're going to give you dinner and breakfast and a cuddle. It's all yours. Let's hear from you. 087-4100-102. Get your name in the draw. Just give me three out of those four famous Kennys. Thank you. The way

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0: 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We like to make sure that you know who they are, what they're about, and the important stuff of playing their music. The Avonmore Irish Track of the Week on Today FM. Misha and the Bear. This is called I Don't Care. If you're a young band, if you're recording music, you're releasing singles, you know where to send them. 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We want to profile you. We want to play you. And we want to make you our Avonmore Irish Track of the Week.

0: Avonmore Irish track of the week from Misha and the Bear. That's called I Don't Care. 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It's Cork and Galway in action in the championship semi-final. Galway 1-3, Cork 2 points. An explosive start to the match as we're 6 minutes into it. 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

0: Take That Grey from the F1 movie, Just Keep Watching. Latest from Croke Park, Cork 8 points, Galway 1-6, the Rebels on a big fight back. 19 minutes into that game, Galway leading by a couple of points. You know the German lads, very efficient nation. They've had an issue going on for the last few years with sick leave. So the German government have decided there is no more sick call-ins over phones. You can't ring. You can't use your phone and ring in the morning with, you know, that sick voice thing we all do.
1: I'm dying.
0: Germany has ended phone sick leave. You now can only get out of work if you are genuinely upside down and you have a cert from a medical professional. Now, if you get a dose of something in the middle of the night, like can happen, I don't know exactly where in Germany you're going to find your medical professional to get you your cert. But it has now become a thing where calling in or getting somebody, remember you'd get a buddy to ring in, he's in an awful state. No, he's under a snooker table here in a lock-in. He's definitely not going to make the site at 8 a.m.

0: Today FM playing the music you love. That is Nathan Daw and Joel Curry and Ella Henderson doing their thing together. Okay, just after our 4 o'clock news, I'm going to ring somebody back and get you sorted for your trip to Kilkenny. I'm going to give you one more listen to this. There's a little bit of confusion as to the lad in the middle, okay? The fella that I need you to identify is a Liverpool legend, okay? That's all I'm going to say. That is the voice that I have as the man speaking with the Scottish accents, okay? There you go. One more listen. Give me 3 of these well-known Kennys.
1: You got to know when to hold them.
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0: Fergie took them. He was talking about chocolate buttons that Alex Ferguson robbed on him. Seriously. Give us 3 of the 4 Kennys there and get them into me at 0874-100-102. And we are going to send you to beautiful Kilkenny City with an overnight stay for 2 at the 4-star Kilkenny Ormond Hotel. Tickets for the Smithwick's experience. You've got dinner and breakfast included. And you'll find out everything you need at visitkilkenny.ie. If you fancy that, give us a shout. Huge hurling match again as well tomorrow. Limerick and Clare in action for the 2nd of the championship semi-finals at Croke Park at the moment. It's Cork 1-9, Galway 1-7. Rebels just got a goal. Casey.

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8: It's almost 4 o'clock. The weekend is calling. Pick up some Jacob's Mediterraneo crackers and everything you need for the perfect cheese board. 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
9: Good afternoon, I'm Clino Dwyer. Calls are being made for new laws to help Gardaí crack down on e-scooters. Stark figures reveal in the past 2 weeks, 6 children have been put on life support in CHI Temple Street as a result of e-scooter incidents. Labour's health spokesperson and TD for Dublin Central, Marie Sherlock, says the current situation is terrifying.
10: To be honest, the question has to be asked, what will it take to have a dramatic and urgent response from government to this enormous issue that is happening across so many of our communities? I have so many people who tell me that they're terrified to now walk on their footpath because of the speed which children and teenagers and adults are on e-scooters.
9: A heatwave in the US is disrupting 4th of July celebrations around the country. Temperatures are forecast to hit 46 degrees Celsius in some parts of the South and East. Meanwhile, Donald Trump is to attend a rally in Washington, D.C. to mark America's 250th birthday, which he's dubbed the most spectacular Trump rally. Speaking earlier near Mount Rushmore, President Trump warned Americans about what he describes as the threat of communism.
11: Communism is a mortal threat to American liberty. It is the greatest threat to our country, including World War I, World War II, Pearl Harbor, or even 9/11. We're not going to let this happen to us. Believe me, we're not letting it happen.
9: 8 counties have announced increases in price ceilings for homes eligible under the First Home Scheme. The limit has been raised by a further €25,000. Under the scheme, the state takes an equity stake of up to 30% in a new home in return for providing funding. The owners of 40 apartments in Dublin City Centre have agreed to sell their homes to make way for Metrolink. Demolition has been proposed for the College Gate apartment block on Townsend Street to accommodate an underground station. Britain's Prince Harry is coming to London this week, but without his wife and children. It's understood Meghan, Archie and Lilibet won't travel with him. It's currently unclear if they'll meet up elsewhere in the UK during his visit. And that's your news for now.
12: Hurling is a game of two halves, just like a Sentra chicken fillet roll. First half comes out hot, big impact, early doors. The second half, you dig in, bite down and finish strong. And the mood ice cream? That's the final whistle. 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
14: Good afternoon, I'm Cameron Hill. It's Cork 111, Galway 17, heading towards half-time in the All-Ireland Senior Hurling semi-final at Croke Park. Darren Neary got the goal for the Tribesmen early in the first half, but the Rebels have found the net through Alan Walsh. Earlier at HQ, Kilkenny booked their place in the last four of the All-Ireland Camogie Championship. They needed two goals from Katie Nolan in extra time to beat Waterford by 219 to 119. Armagh are into the semi-finals of the All-Ireland Ladies Football Championship after a 3-9 to 112. Win over Kildare at the Athletic Grounds. Four more counties will bid to join them in the final four later today. Cork make the trip to defending champions Dublin in the evening throw-in at Parnell Park from 7:30, while at 5:15 Kerry and Meath do battle in Tralee. Ireland rugby captain Dan Sheehan says he's proud of how they dug out a win against Australia earlier today. Thomas Clarkson's late try, which was converted by Sam Prendergast, seals a 33-31 victory in Sydney. The World Cup reaches the last 16 stage this evening. Tournament co-hosts Canada face Morocco from 6 o'clock, while France go up against Paraguay at 10. And defending women's champion Iga Swiatek has been stunned by Alexandra Ayala in the third round at Wimbledon today. The 29th seed beat the six-time Grand Slam winner in straight sets on centre court. 2022 winner Elena Rybakina is also out after a straight sets defeat to 25th seed Elise Mertens of Belgium, while in the men's draw, French Open champion Alexander Zverev has taken the opening set against Marcus Giron of the United States. To access three free Off the Ball podcasts a month, download the Go Loud app now.
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9: Patchy light rain, drizzle and mist will affect mainly Connacht and Ulster, with just a few light spots possible elsewhere. Highs of 15 to 23 degrees.
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15: 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Today FM. So remember, we'll be making that phone call on Foley's show this coming Friday between 3 and 4. All right, in Croke Park at the moment, 32 minutes in the first half gone. Cork 112, Galway 19. It's tit for tat. It's a fascinating game.

0: Today FM playing the music you love, Saturday afternoon with Casey, and that is Kelly Clarkson. It's Tracy. Hello, Tracy. How are we?
1: Good, thanks. How are you?
0: I'm grand. I'm sorry, did I interrupt your day?
1: No, you're fine.
0: What are you doing at this moment in time?
1: We're just after being at a triathlon in Kilkee, and we're just heading to Limerick for tonight.
0: Were you looking at it or partaking?
1: My partner was partaking and I was just watching.
0: What's it like to have a super fit partner?
1: Crazy, but he's happy as long as he's running and doing triathlons and stuff.
0: Is he as handy at the triathlon as he is with a Hoover?
1: Probably handier at the triathlon than a Hoover.
0: Very good. What's your partner's name?
1: Edward.
0: So how, like, in terms of training for one of these things, because I get exhausted just saying the word triathlon. I don't know about you. How much work goes into this?
1: A lot of work.
0: Yeah.
1: 3 to 4 evenings a week.
0: So are you sitting on the couch, like, with, you know, an 18-pack of Dippy biscuits with the feet up while he's there with his chicken breasts and broccoli sandwiches?
1: No, we both try to eat healthy, but it's crazy the amount of work that goes into it.
0: Well, fair play to him. I hope it all went to plan. Now, after all of this triathlon and you encouraging your partner, we need to get you to Kilkenny. So have a listen again, Trey.
2: You got to know when the whole
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5: Oh my God, Kilkenny!
0: You're going to give me the full house, the full bingo card. Who have you got?
1: Kenny Rogers, yep. Kenny Dougley,
0: yes.
1: Kenny Loggins, and Kenny from South Park.
5: Oh my God, Kilkenny!
0: Oh my God, Kilkenny is where you're off to. Well done, buddy. Well done. You've got your overnight stay at the 4-star Kilkenny Ormond Hotel. You've tickets to the Smithix Experience. You're going to have dinner. You're going to have breakfast. And if your partner wants to go for a run around Kilkenny, you can let him off in the morning as well, okay?
1: Perfect.
0: Thank you for listening. Have a lovely day.
1: Thank you. You too.
0: Take care, Tracy. Mind yourself.
1: Bye-bye.
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Today FM, playing the music you love. Lost Frequencies, Callum Scott, Where Are You Now? 25 past four on Saturday afternoon. This is Today FM with Casey. How's it going? If you're lucky enough to hit the age of 96, chances are, you know, there's a possibility there might be a nursing home involved in your life. You know, maybe we're all destined for nursing homes down the line, and if we get that far, it'd be great. But I'd like to be put in a cursing home, actually, you know, just somewhere that you can sit around all day swearing like a sailor, living out your last few days. But there's a woman, she's 96, her name is Grandma Dronic, and she's going viral this week because she received a formal warning from her retirement community home for hosting late night sessions in her bedroom. She's been having the gatherings and serving alcohol, actual alcohol, to her fellow residents. Security footage has showed people falling out of her room at 1 o'clock in the morning, and the facility has threatened to review her residency. She's now on her third warning for throwing parties in her bedroom. Remember, she's paying something like 10 grand a month or something, according to this article, to live in this particular nursing home. Where the booze is coming from, I'm not quite sure. Maybe she's got like a fantastic Mr. Fox secret tunnel under the bedroom. Anyway, the drink is getting in, the partying's going on, there's music blaring. Some of the residents have been complaining, the ones that didn't get invited. But one more nursing home penalty point and she is out the gap. And at 96, she should be allowed to do whatever she wants. She's paying to stay there, but the owners of the nursing home have had enough of Grandma Dronic. Drive on, girl. Do your thing.

0: ladies and gentlemen, Chris Eubank.
1: Your husband is coming.
0: Thank you, Chris. Cork 114, Galway 115. It is end-to-end stuff in Croke Park for the Championship semi-final. Huge game tomorrow, Limerick and Clare as well. 4 p.m. kickoff at Croke Park. You're on Today FM. This is KC playing some Amble. Back.

0: Next chance to see those legends in action. We'll be with Dermot Kennedy in the Aviva Stadium. Aaron Rowe, Amble, and Dermot, your main attraction. That is a lineup and a half. Some limited tickets left for the second day for Dermot Kennedy at the Aviva. 0874100102 is our number. It is the week ahead where somebody's going to pick up an incredible amount of money on Cash Machine. It's €310,000, and we're playing for it in 20 minutes.
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17: Play

Teddy Swims. Cork falling apart, unfortunately. 51 minutes into that game, it is Cork 114, Galway 122. Galway are playing out of their skin. They're absolutely incredible for the last 15 minutes, and they're knocking over points for a crack now. It's 114 to Cork, 122 to Galway. Latest from Croke Park in the semi-final.

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1: Oh, I know. 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
2: Oh, man. 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
0: It feels good to be Boatu. It feels good to Geico.

0: such a great track. Waterboys, Glastonbury song. Today FM playing the music you love. It's Cork 117, Galway 123. We've got about 9 minutes left in that game. Let's see what happens from Croke Park. And then tomorrow, for those of you travelling up for another huge game, it's Limerick and Clare. Two massive weekend sellouts. Ireland beating Australia in the rugby a little bit earlier on today. That was an absolute cracker of a game. I don't know if you were watching the Argentinian match last night. Cafe Verde or Cape Verde, whichever one you're having yourself, was one of the best games of football ever. Just absolutely phenomenal drama. And the Minnows, that were a little island with 500,000 people, they just stole the hearts of the world, really. Everybody just absolutely loved them. Again, these are guys that have regular jobs. Their goalkeeper is 40. He's the highest followed goalkeeper in the world on Instagram now. It was just an incredible story, and they did their nation proud. And Pico as well, our Irish interest. He had some impact. It's been a good World Cup so far. England playing this coming Sunday night into Monday morning. They've extended the pubs until 5 in the morning just for the UK, so people can go to their local boozer and watch it. That game will be kicking off at 1 o'clock on Monday morning.
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11: It's almost 5 o'clock. Looking for the cream of crackers? There's only one original, Jacob's Cream Crackers. The nation's favourite for a reason. Jacob's bakes it better.
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13: Good evening, I'm Fiona Dwyer. New laws to help guard the crackdown on e-scooters are being considered. This weekend alone, almost half of ICU beds in CHI Temple Street are occupied with children injured in e-scooter accidents. James Morris Rowe of the Garda Representative Association says members don't have the resources or the protection to pursue e-scooters.
14: None of our members are pursuit trained. They're trained to drive vehicles, but they're not trained to pursue. There's legislation exists to seize scooters and such vehicles, but there's no proper legislation and protection to pursue these vehicles in order to seize them. And it's a catch-22 that if you see a vehicle like this on the road or in an urban area, you can seize it, but you can't pursue it to seize it. Makes no sense.
13: Donald Trump has described the 4th of July as one of the most extraordinary days in the history of the world. America is celebrating its 250th birthday, with millions of people turning out for events across the country. Some states have been forced to cancel festivals, though, as the heatwave pushed temperatures over 45 degrees Celsius in places. Speaking at Mount Rushmore, President Trump said America is the greatest country in the world.
15: The triumph of American independence was the result of the most extraordinary people in history, the most extraordinary culture in history, and the most extraordinary ideas in history, all creating the most extraordinary republic ever, ever, ever in history.
13: Roberto Pico Lopez playing in the World Cup last night is the stuff of dreams, according to a local Dublin councillor. Last night, Cape Verde suffered a 3-2 defeat to Argentina after extra time, exiting the competition in the round of 32. Southwest Inner City councillor Kieran O'Maher has written to the Lord Mayor asking for a homecoming reception for the Crumlin native in the Mansion House. Graham Norton, Gigi Hadid and Hugh Grant were among over 1,000 celebrities who turned up to Madison Square Garden for Taylor Swift and Travis Kelce's wedding. Northern Irish fashion designer and Dior creative director Jonathan Anderson has been revealed as the mind behind Taylor's dress. Billboards outside the stadium in New York lit up in purple to announce the couple's marriage. And that's your news for now.
0: Hurling is a game of two halves, just like a Centra chicken fillet roll. First half comes out hot, big impact, early doors. The second half, you dig in, bite down and finish strong. And the mood ice cream? That's the final whistle. Pure relief.
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18: Good evening, I'm Cameron Hill. Galway are closing in and a place in the All-Ireland Hurling Final this evening. The Leinster champions lead Cork by 125 to 117 with around 3 minutes to go at Croke Park. Cork have scored just 4 points since halftime and have lost their captain Dara Fitzgibbon to a second yellow card. Kilkenny meanwhile are into the semi-finals of the All-Ireland Senior Camogie Championship. Two goals from Katie Nolan helped the Cats edge out Waterford by 219 to 119 after extra time at GAA HQ. Armagh are into the semi-finals of the All-Ireland Ladies Football Championship for the first time since 2020. Amy Macken scored 2-3 in their 3-9 to 1-12 win over Kildare. In the next few minutes in Tralee, Meath and Kerry square off for a place in the final four. Ireland head coach Andy Farrell says his players showed character in the second half of today's win over Australia. Thomas Clarkson's try late on secured a comeback 33-31 victory over Joe Schmidt's Wallabies in Sydney. Ireland had trailed by 12 points in the first half of their opening game in the Nations Championship. Canada head coach Jesse Marsh says Morocco will be formidable opposition in tonight's last 16 World Cup game in Houston. That's underway from 6 o'clock Irish time. In the late game tonight from 10, France face Paraguay for a place in the quarterfinals. Iga Swiatek's Wimbledon title defence is over today. Last year's champion has been knocked out of the tournament in the third round by Alexandra Ayala of the Philippines. 2022 winner Elena Rybakina lost in straight sets to 25th seed Elise Mertens. And Serena Williams has withdrawn from the Wimbledon women's doubles alongside her sister Venus. The 23 Grand Slam single champion suffered a knee injury during her first round exit against Maya Joint on Tuesday. To access 3 free off the ball podcasts a month, download the Go Loud app now.
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13: Patchy light rain, drizzle and mist will affect mainly Connacht and Ulster, with just a few light spots possible elsewhere. Highs of 15 to 23 degrees.
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19: The dying embers of Cork versus Galway. Galway leading by 8 points at the moment. It's 117 to 126. It looks like it's going to be Galway heading off to their first All-Ireland final for a little while.

0: Today FM, playing the music you love, Tame Impala and Jenny. Good on you, Jenny. That is Dracula. The more stranger song of the playlist at the moment. It's an unusual one, but Polly loves it. Mary hates it. That's what I'm getting on WhatsApp. That feckin' Dracula song is going through my head. I know, but you can't. It's got one of those earwormy things where you wake up in the middle of the night, you know, and you need to get up and use the loo, and that's playing in your ears. Yeah, it's one of those. Also from Mark, happy birthday, buddy. You are 50 years young today, from the tribesmen who are celebrating your party a little bit later on. Speaking of tribesmen, Galway have beaten Cork to death. Absolute demolition job. Second half, Galway were outstanding. Their defence was incredible, and they march on to the All-Ireland final. So congratulations to them. It's either Limerick or Clare. We'll find out tomorrow, 4 p.m. throw-in for the All-Ireland Senior Hurling Championship semi-final, and also the Minor Football Championship is on tomorrow. It's Cork versus Tyrone at 2 p.m. That game is going to be played in Newbridge. We had some rugby action a little bit later on. A little bit earlier on, should I say. Great game. Ireland beating Australia by 2 points. And then for those of you watching Love Island at the moment, are you enjoying it? Are you keeping an eye on the Irish interests in Love Island? They need to create a show called Grub Island, where like just people go in and eat food for 2 weeks. I'm signing up for that one. But Rory O'Hanlon's D4 guy has a great idea for a new kind of Love Island.
1: Morning, guys. Just a quick one. I wanted to jump on right on RTE. We're having meetings this morning about our new TV show, D4 Island. It would be a dating show for people from South County Dublin looking for love. The villa would be in Kinta. Hendo said we can use his place, or Dennis O'Brien said we can use one of his places. Basically, all the guys would be from the Big Five: Marys, Michaels, Turner, Blackrock, Clongowes, and all the girls would be from Rathdown, Loretta, Fox Rock, Mount Anvil, Alex, and Beaufort. And we'd put them in a house all looking for love. I think it would be absolutely incredible. Imagine date night. What school do you? It'd be incredible, wouldn't we? We'd have like, do you know who my dad is night? And the person with the richest dad would have, you know, an option of maybe dating two girls or something like that. I think it would be incredible. Hendo said he wanted to put in a gala just to rock the boat, but I don't know if we do that. The gala's in the sun. It's too hot, I can't go out. You can't trust these lads. Have a great day, guys.
0: Be honest, you'd watch it, wouldn't you? You would. Right, cheers, Rory O'Hanlon. Thank you very much. Keep an eye out for his D4 guy on Instagram. Very fun.

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1: Dark theme, great song. Kingfisher, Fitzy from the band, taking a bit of a break for a little while. He's just been touring non-stop for the last 2 years, and he's taking a little bit of a break, stepping back from the band. But Kingfisher, rock on, and he will be back with you on stage, Kingfisher fans, in a few months' time, hopefully. So enjoy the rest of Fitzy. Right, Block Rock and Beats is live in Cork tonight at the Marquee. I think there might be 20 pairs of tickets still available, and it's in a complete sellout. If you're coming along to it a little bit later on live at the Marquee, Jack will be on stage with his full band and all of the biggest bangers for you from about 8 o'clock. Stevie G as well on warm-up duty, and doors opening at 6:30 if you're heading to Block Rock and Beats a little bit later on. And the radio show continues. Deck will be here at 6.
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0: Today FM, playing the music you love. That's Harry Styles, wrapped up his, I don't know, 11 nights in Wembley or something. How's that bank balance looking there, Harry Styles? Yeah, doing all right. Fair play to you, man. That's a quite a run of gigs for young Styles. What have I got for you here? Oh, yes, it looks like the World Cup, the FIFA World Cup 2026, is going to make a record-breaking 13 billion. It is the biggest sporting event in human history. And I'm not surprised. I was in Toronto last week on... the week previous on a bit of a break in the hope that Ireland were going to get to the World Cup. There was supposed to be a couple of games in Toronto. A few of us booked it for the crack and said if Ireland didn't qualify, we'd still go as a holiday. So we went over there, we tried to get to a game, and two tickets to see a group game when Germany were playing was $14,000 for two tickets, and the seats were close enough to Pluto, like you're talking as far away from the pitch as possible. 14 grand. And that, ladies and gentlemen, is why FIFA, non-profit organization, is making 13 billion.
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0: Deanna Saparo, Material Lover on Today FM, playing the music you love. 20 minutes to go, Block Rock and Beats live on air with Deck, and then he's live on stage later on tonight at Live at the Marquee. Thousands of you spilling out of Croke Park in Dublin. Some of you going home happy, some of you not so happy if you're making your way back to Cork. Yeah, there was a second half collapse for the Cork Hurlers, unfortunately. What happened?
1: They gave him a bad one.
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They say the holy water's watered down, and this town's lost its faith. Our colors will fade eventually, so if our time is running out, day after day, we'll make the mundane a masterpiece. Oh my, my, oh my, my love, I take one look at you, you're taking me

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Have the Abracababra Kebab People done a parody of that song yet? Marketing department, get busy, just saying. Have yourself a beautiful weekend, whatever you're up to. If you're traveling across the nation for any big sporting events, or you're just out for a spin, or just on the dot, have a beautiful weekend, and thanks for hanging out with us. We'll do it next Saturday again at the usual time between 2 and 6. 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
1: Oh, I know. 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I should do this for a living.
0: It feels good to be Boatu. 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
2: How's it going? 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The World Cup final is just around the corner. But have you ever heard of the other final? 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Bhutan won 4-0. Then both teams sat down together to watch Brazil beat Germany in the actual World Cup final. Different stadium, different trophy, but same love for the game.
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9: Good evening, I'm Pino Dwyer. New laws to help Gardaí crack down on e-scooters are being considered. This weekend alone, almost half of ICU beds in CHI Temple Street are occupied with children injured in e-scooter accidents. James Morris-Rove of the Garda Representative Association says members don't have the resources or the protection to pursue e-scooters.
10: None of our members are pursuit trained. They're trained to drive vehicles, but they're not trained to pursue. There's legislation exists to seize scooters and such vehicles, but there's no proper legislation and protection to pursue these vehicles in order to seize them. And it's a catch-22 that if you see a vehicle like this on the road or in an urban area, you can seize it, but you can't pursue it to seize it. It makes no sense.
9: Martin Nocton is being remembered as one of the great entrepreneurs of our time. The businessman and philanthropist has died at the age of 87 after falling ill while travelling in the US. A native of Dundalk, Mr. Nocton founded Glen Dimplex Electrical Goods Company in the 1970s and later the Nocton Foundation. Thornisher Simon Harris has described him as an all-round thoroughly good human being who created and sustained thousands of jobs. Former Minister and Fianna Fáil TD for Louth, Dermot O'Hearn told LMFM he was a committed philanthropist.
11: His family, and he was very particular about this, he wanted to leave, particularly in relation to the area of education, and his foundation particularly brought a number of people through education. He was very conscious of giving education to people who perhaps wouldn't have been able to afford it.
9: Two men have been banned from large parts of Dublin city centre after being accused of going on a €5,000 shopping spree with a woman's stolen bank card. 36-year-old Nixon Marion Malinte of No Fixed Abode and 40-year-old Ianit Cosma with an address at Sheriff Street in the North Inner City appeared at Dublin District Court today. They were charged with theft and fraud offences alleged to have occurred on the 28th of June at shops on Henry Street, Mary Street and the Jervis Shopping Centre. And that's your news for now.
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13: Good evening, I'm Cameron Hill. Galway have powered into the All-Ireland Hurling Final with a second-half demolition of Cork at Croke Park today. The Leinster champions outscored their opponents by 114 to 5 points after the interval to win by 226 to 118. Cork also had their captain Dara Fitzgibbon sent off when he received a second yellow card, and Galway now await the winner of tomorrow's semi-final between Clare and Limerick. Also at GAA HQ today, Katie Nolan hit the net twice in extra time as Kilkenny edged out Waterford by 219 to 119 to reach the semi-finals of the All-Ireland Camogie Championship. Armagh are into the last four of the All-Ireland Ladies Football Championship for the first time since 2020. Amy Macken scored 2-3 in their 3-9 to 1-12 win over Kildare at the Athletic Grounds. Right now, Kerry lead Meath by 2-6 to 6 points in Tralee. Ireland head coach Andy Farrell says his players showed character in the second half of today's win over Australia. Tom Clarkson's try late on secured a comeback 33-31 victory over Joe Schmidt's Wallabies in Sydney. Ireland had trailed by 12 points in the first half of their opening game in the Nations Championship. Canada head coach Jesse Marsh says Morocco will be formidable opposition in their last 16 World Cup match, which is just underway in Houston. In the late game tonight from 10 o'clock Irish time, France face Paraguay for a place in the quarterfinals. And defending women's champion Iga Swiatek was stunned by Alexandra Ayala in the third round at Wimbledon today. The 29th seed beat the six-time Grand Slam winner in straight sets on centre court this afternoon. In the men's draw, French Open champion Alexander Zverev beat Marcus Giron in straight sets. 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
9: Generally cloudy tonight with just limited clear spells in the south and east. Lows of 12 to 15 degrees.
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1: Four Rhythm Maniac is on the way. We've got a tune from Entrance as well. And this is Billy Ray Martin, Your Love on Arms.

Saturday night on Today FM is a great place to be. Rosella, yeah. That is Everybody's Free. Lots of requests coming in for tunes. Faithless Insomnia is on the way a little bit later on this hour. We got Gigi D'Agostino to play for you. Some Maniac as well. And this is Entrance, Set You Free.

0: that live at the Temple Theatre in 1998. For Rhythm with Mark McCabe. Maniac. It is Block Rocker Beats on Today FM. It's Dec Pierce here. Loads more tunes to play for you. Faithless on the way. And a tune from Gigi D'Agostino next.
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Bizarre Inc, I'm Gonna Get You on Today FM, and Gigi D'Agostino, L'Amour Toujours before that as well. We are in Cork City tonight. We're getting ready for Block Rock and Beats live at the Marquee. Thousands of you descending upon the Marquee tonight. It's going to be wild, and I cannot wait to party with you. One of the tunes we'll be playing without doubt tonight, Insomnia on Today FM.

end in sight. 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So when it's black, this insomniac, take an original tack. 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

0: Bird, the Night Train, Cadoc. This is Block Rocket Beats. It's Dec Pierce here. Gallifrey from Desire is coming up. And a tune from Corona.
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reminds me of the summer of 1995. It was massive for Corona. That is Try Me Out on Today FM. It's Block Rock and Beats with Dec Pierce. Loads more tunes to play for you for the rest of the night. I've got a memory from Legend B, Lost in Love. I had a couple of requests for it during the week. I brought it in tonight. I'm going to play it later on. Everything But the Girl on the way. DJ Jean as well. A tune from Marusha Spiller coming up. And this is the Good Men. Give it up on Today FM.

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10: Good evening, I'm Cino Dwyer. A man has died in a motorbike crash in County Kildare. It happened this morning near Kilcock. Tina Gates reports.
11: The motorcyclist, a man in his 50s, died after his motorcycle was involved in a single vehicle collision at Killick near Kilcock at around a quarter to 11 this morning. He was pronounced dead at the scene and his body taken to Nace General Hospital for a post-mortem. The road has since reopened following a forensic examination. Gardaí are asking anyone who witnessed the collision or who was travelling in the area between 10:30 and 11 with dash cam footage to contact Nace Garda station.
10: Ukraine's president is denying Russia's claims they've captured the eastern city of Kostyantynivka. Vladimir Zelensky has called the comments just another Russian lie. Analysts have previously said if Moscow's forces manage to push into the settlement, they'd be able to press deeper into Ukraine's so-called fortress belt. Speaking earlier with an interpreter, Russian leader Vladimir Putin claimed his troops had taken control of the strategically significant city in the Donetsk region.
12: The more strikes the enemy attempts to launch against our civilian facilities, the bigger the security zone we will need to create in the surrounding territory, especially since, just like the other territories we are discussing today, this is historically Russian land.
10: Buying a first home could become a little easier from today for house hunters in 8 counties. The maximum property price covered by the first home scheme is increasing by €25,000, widening access to the state-backed scheme. It gives the state a stake in a new home in return for funding to help the buyer. Two men have been banned from large parts of Dublin city centre after being accused of going on a €5,000 shopping spree with a woman's stolen bank card. 36-year-old Nixon Marion Malinte of no fixed abode and 40-year-old Ianis Cosma with an address at Sheriff Street in the north inner city appeared at Dublin District Court today. They were charged with theft and fraud offences alleged to have occurred on the 28th of June at shops on Henry Street, Mary Street and the Jervis Shopping Centre. And that's your news for now.
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15: Good evening, I'm Cameron Hill. Galway stunned Cork to book their place in the All-Ireland Senior Hurling Final today. The Tribesmen trailed by a point at halftime, but a blistering second half saw them surge to a 226-118 win in Croke Park. Cork finished the game with 14 players after captain Dara Fitzgibbon was shown a second yellow card. Galway will now face the winner of Clare and Limerick, who do battle tomorrow at HQ. Also today, Katie Nolan hit the net twice in extra time as Kilkenny edged out Waterford by 219 to 119 to reach the semi-finals of the All-Ireland Camogie Championship. Armagh and Kerry are through to the semi-finals of the All-Ireland Ladies Football Championship. The Orchard County were 3-9 to 1-12 winners over Kildare at the Athletic Grounds, while Kerry beat Meath by 2-14 to 8 points in Tralee. There's a 7:30 start at Parnell Park, where defending champions Dublin face Cork tonight. Ireland head coach Andy Farrell says his players showed character in the second half of today's win over Australia. Tom Clarkson's try late on secured a 33-31 comeback victory over Joe Schmidt's Wallabies in Sydney. New Zealand got the better of France in a thrilling clash in Christchurch, winning 34-32, while South Africa hammered England 45-21 at Ellis Park. It's Canada 0, Morocco 0 in their last 16 encounter at the World Cup in Houston. In the late game tonight from 10, France face Paraguay for a place in the quarterfinals. And Jonas Vingegaard came out on top in the opening team time trial of the Tour de France in Barcelona today. The two-time winner will wear the yellow jersey for tomorrow's second stage, 12 seconds ahead of last year's winner Tadej Pogačar. Ben Healy finished 84th in general classification. To access three free off-the-ball podcasts a month, download the Go Loud app now.
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14: With TUI. 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
10: Generally cloudy tonight with just limited clear spells in the south and east. Lows of 12 to 15 degrees.
16: Bring the beat back. Clockwork and beats, baby.
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19: All right, let's go into another hour of tunes. It's Black Rock and Beats with Dec. We got Marusha coming up, Alice DJ, Better Off Alone, and we're going way, way back with Technotronic. 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

Spiller and Sophie Ellis Bextor. That is Groove. Yes, before that, Technotronic Pump Up the Jam. On Today FM, this is Block Rockin' Beats with Dec Pierce. We do it every single Friday night from 7 o'clock and Saturday from 6 as well. Loads of old school dance anthems and memories to keep your kitchen raves and bedroom raves and back garden raves going right across the weekend. This track came out and it was huge the summer of 1994. I was obsessed with it. The album, it was quite tricky to get in Ireland. I'm not going to lie to you. Get an Abbey Discs, but most of the record stores didn't have this. The album was called Raveland. She was huge, massive German DJ. This is Marusha. It Takes Me Away from 1994. It's Block Rock and Beats on Today FM.

0: I had a request during the week. I had a couple of requests over the last few weeks, in fairness, for Legend B, Lost in Love. I'm going to play for you in about 10 minutes' time. Also a tune from Everything But the Girl to Play and DJ Jean with the launch.
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That is the Todd Terry remix, which went huge in 1995 for Everything But the Girl, Missing on Today FM. Before that, DJ John, The Launch. Hopefully you're enjoying the tunes tonight. What about this for memory? I had a few requests for it over the last few weeks, getting a chance to play it on the show tonight as well. We're going back to 1994 was when I first heard this track, Legend B.

0: That is beautiful. Stardust Music Sounds Better with you. Before that, Legend B, Lost in Love on Today FM. It's Block Rock and Beats with Dec Pierce. 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

Trinate, what a track. And Tiesto, Adagio for Strings. Before that, we are in Cork tonight for Block Rock and Beats live at the Marquee. Finally, we are back in Cork. And finally, the summer tour is kicking off. After Cork, we're playing a sold-out show in Galway. And then in August, we've got the 14th of August, Breakwater in Wexford. And our final show, Saturday night, the 15th of August, live at the Docklands in Limerick. Usura, this is Open Your Minds.

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3: Good evening, I'm Cliona Dwyer. A man has died in a motorbike crash in County Kildare. It happened near Kilcock this morning. Tina Gates has more.
4: The motorcyclist, a man in his 50s, died after his motorcycle was involved in a single vehicle collision at Killick near Kilcock at around 10:45 this morning. He was pronounced dead at the scene and his body taken to Naas General Hospital for a post-mortem. The road has since reopened following a forensic examination. Gardaí are asking anyone who witnessed the collision or who was travelling in the area between 10:30 and 11 with dash cam footage to contact Naas Garda station.
3: Ukraine's president is denying Russia's claims they've captured the eastern city of Kostyantynivka. Vladimir Zelensky has called the comments just another Russian lie. Analysts have previously said if Moscow's forces manage to push into the settlement, they'd be able to press deeper into Ukraine's so-called fortress belt. Speaking earlier with an interpreter, Russian leader Vladimir Putin claimed his troops had taken control of the significant city in the Donetsk region.
5: The more strikes the enemy attempts to launch against our civilian facilities, the bigger the security zone we will need to create in the surrounding territory, especially since, just like the other territories we are discussing today, this is historically Russian land.
3: There have been renewed calls for laws to help Gardaí crack down on e-scooters amid a surge of child hospitalisations. In the last 2 weeks, six children have been put on life support in CHI Temple Street, Dublin, because of e-scooter accidents. Calling for a total ban on the scooters, doctors in the hospital say the rate of serious brain injuries they are seeing in children is unprecedented. There are calls for a homecoming reception for Roberto Pico Lopez in Dublin to mark his World Cup journey. The Shamrock Rovers midfielder and the Cape Verde team exited the tournament last night after suffering a 3-2 defeat to reigning champions Argentina. Longtime neighbour of the Lopez family, Sheena Heavey, who organised the watch party in Crumlin, says Pico's journey shows dreams can come true.
6: Just shows that like some dreams do come true, you know. Doesn't matter where you come from, you can still reach like the biggest stage in football. I mean, it was just like the World Cup. He's our Messi, he's our Ronaldo.
3: And that's your news for now.
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7: A very good evening, I'm Will O'Callaghan. Galway boss Micheál Donoghue wants his players to stay humble after their win over Cork in the All-Ireland hurling semi-finals. A spell of 9 points without reply in the second half was the platform for a comprehensive 226-118 victory at Croke Park. Conor Cooney and Darren Neary hit the net for the Leinster champions, while Dara Fitzgibbon was sent off for Cork. Galway can now look forward to their first final since 2018, where they'll face the winners of tomorrow's second semi-final between Clare and Limerick. Katie Nolan hit the net twice in extra time as Kilkenny edged out Waterford by 219-119 to reach the semi-finals of the All-Ireland Camogie Championship. The Munster champions Kerry have eased into the semi-finals of the All-Ireland Ladies Football Championship. Seafer O'Shea hit 1-6 as they overcame Meath by 214 to 8 points this evening. Amy Macken raised two green flags in Armagh's 3-9-112 win over Kildare. Morocco are heading to the quarterfinals of the World Cup. They lead co-host Canada 2-0 very late on. France will face Paraguay later tonight for a place in the last eight of the competition. Ireland rugby head coach Andy Farrell says his players showed character in the second half of today's win over Australia. Tom Clarkson's late try, which was converted by Sam Prendergast, secured a comeback 33-31 victory over Joe Schmidt's Wallabies in Sydney. Ireland had trailed at one point by 12 points in the first half of their opening game in the Nations Championship. Meanwhile, there will be a new women's champion at Wimbledon this year. That's after Iga Świątek was beaten in the third round this afternoon. She lost in straight sets against her Filipino opponent Alexandra Ayla on centre court. The second seed, Elena Rybakina, is also out after she lost in straight sets against Belgium's Elisa Mertens. Aidan O'Brien's Constitution River has led home an Irish 1-2-3 in the Coral Eclipse at Sandown. The pre-race favourite pulled clear under jockey Ryan Moore to win by 3 lengths at the end. A Boy Named Susie was second, with Hawk Mountain in third. Patrick Harrington is just one shot off the lead after the third round of the US Senior Open. He's 8 under par, following a round of 66 today. Stuart Sink holds a one-shot stroke advantage in the clubhouse over the chasing pack. He's at 9 under par. And Kimi Antonelli will be on pole position for tomorrow's British F1 Grand Prix. To hear live commentary of the League of Ireland every Friday, download the Go Loud app now.
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3: Generally cloudy tonight with just limited clear spells in the south and east. Lows of 12 to 15 degrees.
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10: 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JX, Son of a Gun, kicks off another hour of Black Rock and Beats anthems on Today FM.

Calvin Harris, Feel So Close on Today FM. JX, Son of a Gun before that as well. I hope you're enjoying the tunes. We're in Cork, we're in the Marquee. Later on tonight for Block Rock and Beats Live, the first stop on our summer tour of four shows. And we cannot wait to see you. Chicane coming up later on this hour with Offshore, Punchinella, San Francisco. A track from Robert Miles to play for you as well. And this is System F, Out of the Blue on Today FM.

0: The tunes and the memories tonight on Today FM. This is Block Rock and Beats with Dec Pierce, Mojo Lady here with me tonight. I've got a track from Robert Miles and Maria Naylor that I want to play for you
1: 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One, one, two. 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

Freddie LeGrand. What a tune. Haven't played that on the show in ages. Put Your Hands Up for Detroit. Before that, I had a lot of messages about Robert Miles. Beautiful tune. I'm going to play it for Martin McGee and Martina McGee as well. Brother and sister, they listen to Block Rock and Beats all the time. Martin has been at a couple of our shows, and that is his favourite track, Robert Miles and Maria Naylor, One and One. We're in Cork tonight. If you're coming to the Marquee, we cannot wait to see you and have a massive, massive party as well. On with the tunes. What about this for a memory from Chicane? Offshore 97.

0: Kev Hinch in Cork, that is for you. Punchinella, San Francisco. On Today FM, this is Block Rock and Beats with Dec Pierce. Huge trance anthem from Binary Finery, still to play for you, and LaBouche, Be My Lover as well.
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On Today FM, Barry Dunn is ready to go with Yesterday FM Floor Fillers. Loads of tunes from the 80s, the 90s and the noughties to play for you after 9 o'clock tonight. Amen UK, this is Passion.

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1: Oh, I know. 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I should do this for a living.
0: It feels good to be Boatu. It feels good to Geico.

0: much for all the requests once again this weekend. We'll be back next weekend for loads more tunes. In the meantime, Barry Dunn is ready to go with Yesterday FM Floor Fillers. He's got tunes coming up from Irene Cara. He's got Prince on the way as well, and a tune from Culture Club, Karma Chameleon, all coming up after 9 tonight.
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2: Good evening, I'm Kina O'Dwyer. A man has been killed in a motorbike crash in County Kildare. It happened near Kilcock. Tina Gates reports.
3: The motorcyclist, a man in his 50s, died after his motorcycle was involved in a single vehicle collision at Killick near Kilcock at around 10:45 this morning. He was pronounced dead at the scene and his body taken to Naas General Hospital for a post-mortem. The road has since reopened following a forensic examination. Gardaí are asking anyone who witnessed the collision or who was travelling in the area between 10:30 and 11 with dash cam footage to contact Naas Garda station.
2: The Taoiseach is leading tributes to Glenn Dimplex founder Martin Nocton, who's died at the age of 87. He passed away after falling ill on a trip to the US with his wife Carmel. Simon Harris has described the Dundalk native as an exceptional businessman and an incredible philanthropist. Former Minister and Fianna Fáil TD for Louth, Dermot O'Hearn says his contribution to Irish life will live on for generations.
4: But right across, both in business and indeed an awful lot that, you know, people wouldn't be aware of, he put, you know, his money into those in order to enhance. And of course, Icehouse Hill in Dundalk here, which he dedicated to his late father, is there. It's a beautiful facility for people in the inner town area. So yes, he's left an indelible mark.
2: There are calls for a homecoming reception for Roberto Pico Lopez at the Mansion House in Dublin to mark his World Cup journey. The Shamrock Rovers midfielder and the Cape Verde team exited the tournament last night after suffering a 3-2 defeat to reigning champions Argentina. Longtime neighbour of the Lopez family, Sheena Heavey, who organised the watch party in Crumlin, says Pico's journey is the stuff of dreams.
5: Just shows that, like, some dreams do come true, you know. Doesn't matter where you come from, you can still reach, like, the biggest stage in football. I mean, it was just like the World Cup. He's our Messi, he's our Ronaldo, he's Pico now, he's Pico Lopez.
2: Taylor Swift and Travis Kelce have tied the knot in front of a star-studded crowd of guests in New York. Adam Sandler, a friend of the pair, was the one to officiate the marriage. And that's your news for now.
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7: A very good evening. I'm Will O'Callaghan. Galway boss Micheál Donoghue wants his players to stay humble after their win over Cork in the All-Ireland hurling semi-finals. A spell of 9 points without reply in the second half proved to be the platform for what was a comprehensive 226-118 victory at Croke Park. Conor Cooney and Darragh Neary hit the net for the Leinster champions, while Dara Fitzgibbon was sent off for Cork.
8: I think throughout the league and throughout the championship, as the team has evolved and as they've gotten more comfortable with what we want to do, you know, we've had some really good second half performances. And, you know, we knew that if we were in the position we were in going into the second half, that we were well capable of pushing on again, and thankfully we did.
7: Kenny Nolan scored 2 goals in extra time as Kilkenny edged out Waterford by 219-119 to reach the semi-finals of the All-Ireland Camogie Championship. The Munster champions Kerry have eased into the semi-finals of the All-Ireland Ladies Football Championship. Seifer O'Shea hit 1-6 as they overcame Meath by 214-8 points this evening. Amy Macken raised 2 green flags for Armagh as they had a win against Kildare by 3 goals and 9 points to 1 goal and 12. Canada's run at the World Cup has ended with a 3-0 defeat to Morocco in the round of 16. The tournament co-hosts conceded all 3 of those goals in the second half in Houston. Ireland rugby head coach Andy Farrell says his players showed character in the second half of today's win over Australia. Tom Clarkson's try late on secured a comeback 33-31 victory over Joe Smith's Wallabies in Sydney in what was their first game in the Nations Championship. There'll be a new women's champion at Wimbledon for this year after Iga Swiatek was beaten in the third round today. She lost in straight sets against Alexandra Ila of the Philippines on centre court. The second seed, Alina Rybakina, also crashed out. Aidan O'Brien's Constitution River led home an Irish 1-2-3 in the Coral Eclipse at Sandown, while Porter Carrington is 1 shot off the lead after the third round of the US Senior Open Golf. He's 8 under par following a round of 66 today. The man to catch into the final day will be Stuart Sink on 9 under par. And Kimi Antonelli has clinched pole position for tomorrow's British F1 Grand Prix. Earlier today, Antonelli won the sprint race and his lead at the top of the championship standings is now 43 points. To hear live commentary of the League of Ireland every Friday, download the GoLoud app now.
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2: Generally cloudy tonight with just limited clear spells in the south and east. Lows of 12 to 15 degrees.
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1: On Friday afternoons, I give away the money, and then on Saturday nights, I go old school. On Sundays, I just get up early and walk the dog. You don't need to know about that. 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

FM at Barry Dunn. We go back to the old school every Saturday night. 3 decades and 3 hours, and it was Glee before Glee. It sold a huge amount of leg warmers. It was one of the biggest TV shows of the 80s. There was Bruno, there was Coco, there was Lydia. They were the kids from fame. Excuse me while I break into spontaneous dance right now. Here's Irene Cara on Yesterday FM's Floor Fillers.

0: 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If you're into your old school tunes and club classics, this is where you need to be every Saturday night. Thanks to Ger, who WhatsApped in requesting that song. We fade to grey, it's Visage. I've got the very colourful Culture Club coming up with one of the biggest number ones of the 80s. We have the star who's too posh for business class, and I'll be telling you how to do it. 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

Yesterday FM's Floor Fillers, it is the 1980s till 10. Was it something we said? Madonna's had enough of us. She's fed up of public airports. She doesn't want to be breathing in the same air as the rest of us. Can't be dealing with us grubbies. She won't even fly business class anymore. Now it's got to be private jet all the way. Madonna's coming up. And let's send best wishes to this woman on her recovery. It's Bonnie Tyler on Today FM.

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3: 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I had Millie Bobby Brown, Louis Partridge, Olivia Wilde, Edward Norton, Clinton Liberty. And okay, maybe he's not Hollywood, he's Manchester. But Sean Ryder. 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

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Oh yeah, we're playing this one for Ollie, who's dancing around his glittery handbag in Portlaoise this evening, because girls just want to have fun, and so does Ollie. 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

0: 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History is what we're all about every Saturday night.
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0: After 10, we've a solo Fuji. We've a superstar DJ pulling an Ixer and two brothers with one of the biggest number ones of the 90s.
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7: Good evening, I'm Kino Dwar. Fine Gael tops the latest opinion poll. Thornish to Simon Harris's party has risen by 1 to 20% and has won ahead of Sinn Féin, which has dropped 1 to 19%. Fianna Fáil is also up 1 to 17% in the Sunday Independent Ireland Thinks poll. The Social Democrats are unchanged on 12, Labour and the Greens are both on 3, while Independent Ireland has dropped 2 to 7%. Sinn Féin leader Mary Lou MacDonald has seen her popularity fall by 1 to 30%, with Holly Cairns the most popular leader on 40%. A man and woman in their 20s have been charged in connection with the daylight robbery of a pensioner on Dublin's O'Connell Street. 29-year-old Kayleigh McCormack of Railway Street, Dublin 1, and 28-year-old John Byrne of Lower Rathmines Road, Dublin 6, appeared before Dublin District Court charged following the alleged incident on Lower O'Connell Street just before 9 a.m. on Friday. The court heard a 64-year-old woman who walked with the aid of a stick suffered a dislocated shoulder after her handbag was allegedly snatched from her shoulder, knocking her to the ground. The pair were remanded in custody and are due back before the courts next week. People are taking huge pride in Roberto Pico Lopez's World Cup achievements, according to a local councillor. There are calls to host a homecoming reception for the Crumlin native in the Mansion House in Dublin. Cape Verde was defeated 3-2 after extra time by defending champions Argentina last night, exiting the competition in the round of 32. Sinn Féin councillor for the South West Inner City, Kieran O'Maher, says the community is very proud of him.
8: People take immense pride in the achievements that Pico has had, and he's come through schoolboy football locally. He learned how to play football in the area, so you know your local coaches and people involved in Lourdes Celtic are obviously taking huge pride in seeing kind of the advance that he's had as a footballer. The whole community is really proud of him.
7: A man in his 50s has died after his motorbike was involved in a single vehicle crash in County Kildare. He was pronounced dead at the scene at Killick near Kilcock shortly before 11 o'clock this morning. And that's your news for now.
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9: A very good evening. I'm Will O'Callaghan. Galway boss Micheál Donoghue wants his players to stay humble after their win over Cork in the All-Ireland Hurling semi-finals. A spell of 9 points without reply in the second half proved to be the platform for what was a comprehensive 226-118 victory at Croke Park. Conor Cooney and Dara Neary hit the net for the Leinster champions, while Dara Fitzgibbon was sent off for Cork.
10: I think throughout the league and throughout the championship, as the team has evolved and as they've gotten more comfortable with what we want to do, you know, we've had some really good second half performances. And, you know, we knew that if we were in the position we were in going into the second half, that we were well capable of pushing on again, and thankfully we did.
9: Kenny Nolan scored 2 goals in extra time as Kilkenny edged out Waterford by 219 to 119 to reach the semi-finals of the All-Ireland Camogie Championship. The Munster champions Kerry have eased into the semi-finals of the All-Ireland Ladies Football Championship. Seifer O'Shea hit 1-6 as they overcame Meath by 214 to 8 points this evening. Amy Macken raised 2 green flags for Armagh as they had a win against Kildare by 3 goals and 9 points to 1 goal and 12. Canada's run at the World Cup has ended with a 3-0 defeat to Morocco in the round of 16. The tournament co-host conceded all three of those goals in the second half in Houston. Ireland rugby head coach Andy Farrell says his players showed character in the second half of today's win over Australia. Tom Clarkson's try late on secured a comeback 33-31 victory over Joe Smith's Wallabies in Sydney in what was their first game in the Nations Championship. There'll be a new women's champion at Wimbledon for this year after Iga Świątek was beaten in the third round today. She lost in straight sets against Alexandra Ila of the Philippines on centre court. The second seed, Alina Rybakina, also crashed out. Aidan O'Brien's Constitution River led home an Irish 1-2-3 in the Coral Eclipse at Sandown, while Porter Carrington is one shot off the lead after the third round of the US Senior Open Golf. He's 8 under par following a round of 66 today. The man to catch into the final day will be Stuart Sink on 9 under par. And Kimi Antonelli has clinched pole position for tomorrow's British F1 Grand Prix. Earlier today, Antonelli won the sprint race and his lead at the top of the championship standings is now 43 points. To hear live commentary of the League of Ireland every Friday, download the Go Loud app now.
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7: Generally cloudy tonight with just limited clear spells in the south and east. Lows of 12 to 15 degrees.
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1: Thanks for being here this evening. Between now and 11, Fatboy Slim pulls an Ixer. We've the tune that inspired a baby-faced but still very tall Deck Pierce. And we'll hit the catwalk with the lads who have had far too much social media. It's Alt Right Said Fred.
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3: Too sexy for my love. 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

Today FM with Barry Dunn. Can you imagine how much fun they're having in Cork at the moment? Deck Pierce lifting the roof, or the marquee as the case may be, for Block Rock and Beats. And if the FOMO is coming on strong, let me scratch that particular itch with this Yesterday FM.

0: Yesterday FM's Floor Fillers, Old School Tunes and Club Classics every Saturday. The man is talented. Fatboy Slim pulling an Ixer doing production for his mates Freak Power. That's Turn On, Tune In, Cop Out. I'm Barry Dunn, if you remember tuning into Atlantic 252 back in the day, or indeed you're old enough to even remember what that is. There's a tune you're going to love from this week in 1994 coming up. Banjos meet dance music for one of the biggest number ones of the decade. And the biggest call of them all is happening this Friday for €310,000. I'll tell you how to win next.
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0: Dermot Barry Dunn. This is where you go to get club classics and old school tunes every Saturday. So imagine it's July 1994. Riverdance has been number one for about a million years. I spent most of that summer in Wexford eating Mr. Freeze ice pops. And this was one of the big summer songs. The band lasted about as long as the Mr. Freezes, but the tune is fantastic. Here's Let Loose, Crazy For You on Yesterday FM's Floor Fillers.
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0: Yesterday FM's Flawfulness, it's like we're being followed by Fatboy Slim. Norman is stalking us. We had him a few minutes ago with Freak Power. And coming up, the tune that needed a bit of his remix magic to make it one of the 90s biggest number ones.
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0: 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Tribe Called Quest are kicking. I'm Barry Dunn. I would rather be picking tonight, which is what I'm doing till midnight. These old school tunes, every single one of them, hand chosen and quality tested, like one of those artisan bakeries that charges 500% more than anywhere else. 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

0: Good evening, I'm Cliona Dwyer. Fine Gael tops the latest opinion poll. Pundit Simon Harris's party has risen by 1 to 20% and is one ahead of Sinn Féin, which has dropped 1 to 19. Fianna Fáil is also up 1 to 17% in the Sunday Independent Ireland Thinks poll. The Social Democrats are unchanged on 12, Labour and the Greens are both on 3, while Independent Ireland has dropped 2 to 7%. Sinn Féin leader Mary Lou MacDonald has seen her popularity fall by 1 to 30%, with Holly Cairns the most popular leader on 40%. A man and woman in their 20s have been charged in connection with the daylight robbery of a pensioner on Dublin's O'Connell Street. 29-year-old Kayleigh McCormack of Railway Street, Dublin 1, and 28-year-old John Byrne of Lower Rathmines Road, Dublin 6, appeared before Dublin District Court charged following the alleged incident on Lower O'Connell Street just before 9 a.m. on Friday. The court heard a 64-year-old woman who walked with the aid of a stick suffered a dislocated shoulder after her handbag was allegedly snatched from her shoulder, knocking her to the ground. The pair were remanded in custody and are due back before the courts next week. People are taking huge pride in Roberto Pico Lopez's World Cup achievements, according to a local councillor. There are calls to host a homecoming reception for the Crumlin native in the Mansion House in Dublin. Cape Verde was defeated 3-2 after extra time by defending champions Argentina last night, exiting the competition in the round of 32. Sinn Féin councillor for the South West Inner City, Kieran O'Maher, says the community is very proud of him.
1: People take immense pride in the achievements that Pico has had, and he's come through schoolboy football locally. He learned how to play football in the area, so you know your local coaches and people involved in Lord Celtic are obviously taking huge pride in seeing kind of the advance that he's had as a footballer. The whole community is really proud of him.
0: A man in his 50s has died after his motorbike was involved in a single vehicle crash in County Kildare. He was pronounced dead at the scene at Killick near Kilcock shortly before 11 o'clock this morning. And that's your news for now.
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4: A very good night. I'm Will O'Callaghan. Cork manager Ben O'Connor says their second half performance was not a true reflection of his side today. The Rebels led Galway by 5 points in the opening half of their All-Ireland semi-final, were outpowered after the infield with the Leinster champions winning by 226 to 118. Cork's chances were not helped by their captain Dara Fitzgibbon receiving a second yellow card on 55 minutes, but O'Connor says they can have no complaints.
5: Once they got on top of us, we had no comeback from in the off, they made it near on impossible. Look, that's not a true reflection of our lads. For everyone watching today, it is. People are saying, oh, Cork again, we're better than that, but we just didn't do it today.
4: Reigning champions Dublin have set up an All-Ireland Ladies Football semi-final with Kerry. Orlan Nolan and Kate Sullivan scored late goals as they edged out Cork by 3-11 to 2-13 at Parnell Park. The Munster champions Kerry had a more comfortable 12-point win over Meath, while Armagh await the winners of tomorrow's match between Galway and Mayo in the last four. Kilkenny are the third team into the semi-finals of the All-Ireland Camogie Championship. Katie Nolan proved the super sub as she scored 2 goals after being sprung from the bench as the Cats edged out Waterford by 219 to 119 after extra time. Canada's run at the World Cup has ended with a 3-0 defeat to Morocco in the last 16. All three of those goals came in the second half in Houston. The holders at Lone Town have booked their place in the third round of the Women's FAI Cup. The Leag side enjoyed a 2-0 win over Piemont United this evening. Fellow Premier Division sides Galway United, Sligo Rovers and Shamrock Rovers also won their second round ties. Ireland fullback Hugo Keenan admits the result could have gone either way in their match against Australia. Tom Clarkson's late try gave Andy Farrell's Ireland team a comeback 33-31 victory against the Wallabies in their Nations Championship opener. Porter Carrington remains firmly in contention to win a third US Senior Open golf title. The Dubliner is just one shot behind the leader Stuart Sink at 8 under par in Ohio heading into the final day. And Kimi Antonelli has clinched pole position for tomorrow's British F1 Grand Prix. Antonelli had earlier won the sprint race to extend his advantage at the summit of the table to 43 points. To hear live commentary of the League of Ireland every Friday, download the Go Loud app now.
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0: Generally cloudy tonight with just limited clear spells in the south and east. Lows of 12 to 15 degrees.

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1: We dig through the decades every Saturday between now and midnight. There's inappropriate office attire. Expect an angry email from HR on Monday and some haunted dreams this evening. We'll gather on the low maintenance J-Lo, a lovely Kylie Minogue, and we'll shake it like a Polaroid picture. 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
0: Yeah, that's fair enough. Let's just say she's timeless, a bit like her tunes. Here's another Yesterday FM floor filler.

0: Yesterday FM's Floor Fillers, 3 decades in 3 hours every Saturday night. I'm Barry Dunn. If you're collecting your grub this evening, don't forget the salt and vinegar, because we are not forgetting the cheese. S Club 7 on the way in a moment, together with the amazing looking Jennifer Lopez.
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3: Wake up. 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

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Between now and midnight, Christina Aguilera is getting dirty. We've got some more Fatboy Slim. The man is stalking us this evening. And if you've enjoyed dipping your toe into the ocean of nostalgia that we do here on a Saturday, you don't have to wait till Saturday night, because Today FM 80s and Today FM 90s are both playing right now on the Go Lad app as we play Artful Dodger on Yesterday FM's Floor Fillers.

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3: 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I had Millie Bobby Brown, Louis Partridge, Olivia Wilde, Edward Norton, Clinton Liberty. And okay, maybe he's not Hollywood, he's Manchester. But Sean Ryder. 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

0: 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Not a skinny man, but I do move quickly. 3 decades in 3 hours. We'll do it again next Saturday night from 9. And after midnight, the world of current affairs is moving quickly this week as well. We'll catch up with it all. It's the best of the last word at Matt Cooper next on Today FM.
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7: Good evening, I'm Kino Dwar. Fine Gael tops the latest opinion poll. Thornish to Simon Harris's party has risen by 1 to 20% and is one ahead of Sinn Féin, which has dropped 1 to 19. Fianna Fáil is also up 1 to 17% in the Sunday Independent Ireland Thinks poll. The Social Democrats are unchanged on 12, Labour and the Greens are both on 3, while Independent Ireland has dropped 2 to 7%. Sinn Féin leader Mary Lou MacDonald has seen her popularity fall by 1 to 30%, with Holly Cairns the most popular leader on 40%. A man and woman in their 20s have been charged in connection with the daylight robbery of a pensioner on Dublin's O'Connell Street. 29-year-old Kayleigh McCormack of Railway

0: Galway Street, Dublin 1, and 28-year-old John Byrne of Lower Rathmines Road, Dublin 6, appeared before Dublin District Court, charged following the alleged incident on Lower O'Connell Street just before 9 a.m. on Friday. The court heard a 64-year-old woman who walked with the aid of a stick suffered a dislocated shoulder after her handbag was allegedly snatched from her shoulder, knocking her to the ground. The pair were remanded in custody and are due back before the courts next week. People are taking huge pride in Roberto Pico Lopez's World Cup achievements, according to a local councillor. There are calls to host a homecoming reception for the Crumlin native in the Mansion House in Dublin. Cape Verde was defeated 3-2 after extra time by defending champions Argentina last night, exiting the competition in the round of 32. Sinn Féin councillor for the South West Inner City, Kieran O'Maher, says the community is very proud of him.
1: People take immense pride in the achievements that Pico has had, and he's come through schoolboy football locally. He learned how to play football in the area, so you know your local coaches and people involved in Lord Celtic are obviously taking huge pride in seeing kind of the advance that he's had as a footballer. The whole community is really proud of him.
0: A man in his 50s has died after his motorbike was involved in a single vehicle crash in County Kildare. He was pronounced dead at the scene at Killick near Kilcock shortly before 11 o'clock this morning. And that's your news for now.
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4: A very good night. I'm Will O'Callaghan. Cork manager Ben O'Connor says their second half performance was not a true reflection of his side today. The Rebels led Galway by 5 points in the opening half of their All-Ireland semi-final, were outpowered after the interval with the Leinster champions winning by 226 to 118. Cork's chances were not helped by their captain Dara Fitzgibbon receiving a second yellow card on 55 minutes, but O'Connor says they can have no complaints.
5: Once they got on top of us, we had no comeback from Cindy off, they made it. They're on impossible. Look, that's not a true reflection of our lads. For everyone watching today, it is. People are saying, oh, Cork again, like, but we're better than that. But we just didn't do it today.
4: Reigning champions Dublin have set up an All-Ireland Ladies Football semi-final with Kerry. Orlan Nolan and Kate Sullivan scored late goals as they edged out Cork by 3-11 to 2-13 at Parnell Park. The Munster champions Kerry had a more comfortable 12-point win over Meath, while Armagh await the winners of tomorrow's match between Galway and Mayo in the last four. Kilkenny are the third team into the semi-finals of the All-Ireland Camogie Championship. Katie Nolan proved the super sub and she scored 2 goals after being sprung from the bench as the Cats edged out Waterford by 219 to 119 after extra time. Canada's run at the World Cup has ended with a 3-0 defeat to Morocco in the last 16. All three of those goals came in the second half in Houston. The holders at Lone Town have booked their place in the third round of the Women's FAI Cup. The Leagues side enjoyed a 2-0 win over Piemont United this evening. Fellow Premier Division sides Galway United, Sligo Rovers and Shamrock Rovers also won their second round ties. Ireland fullback Hugo Keenan admits the result could have gone either way in their match against Australia. Tom Clarkson's late try gave Andy Farrell's Ireland team a comeback 33-31 victory against the Wallabies in their Nations Championship opener. Porter Carrington remains firmly in contention to win a third US Senior Open golf title. The Dubliner is just one shot behind the leader Stuart Sink at 8-under par in Ohio heading into the final day. And Kimi Antonelli has clinched pole position for tomorrow's British F1 Grand Prix. Antonelli had earlier won the sprint race to extend his advantage at the summit of the table to 43 points. To hear live commentary of the League of Ireland every Friday, download the Go Loud app now.
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0: Patchy light rain, drizzle and mist will affect mainly parts of the north and west, along with some hill fog. Lows of 12 to 15 degrees.
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6: So it's time to talk about all things America in advance of the 250th birthday of the United States of America. This Saturday we have Marion McKeown and Cal Thomas with us. But Marion, before we get to the 250, let's start with some of the Supreme Court decisions of the last couple of days before they head off on their summer holidays. In particular, its decision today to reject Donald Trump's bid to curtail the birthright citizenship. Tell us about this.
7: Yeah, that was an attempt by Donald Trump to strike down the 14th Amendment, which basically said it was based, it's 100 years ago, more than that, based on the story of a Chinese person who was born, a Chinese man born in San Francisco. And it said that any person who is born in the United States is automatically a US citizenship, save for certain categories who are subject to the jurisdiction of the US, children of diplomats, that kind of thing, people who are on certain specific I visas. Everybody else who's born in the United States is a US citizen automatically. Now, Donald Trump wanted that to be struck down very much, and that would have meant about 250,000 children are born in the US every year whose parents are not US citizens. Indeed, Don and Eric Trump and Ivana Trump, their mother was not a US citizen when they were born. Neither was Barron Trump, for that matter. So the Trump children would have been in a spot of trouble. But the Supreme Court struck it. They refused to touch it. It was a very smart decision by the Supreme Court. They've done an awful lot to undermine democracy, in my view, in a lot of their other decisions. But I think with this one, it was a no-brainer. I think it would have been a sort of really difficult, messy thing for them to have undone.
6: Okay, Carl Thomas, what do you make of this decision?
8: The 14th Amendment, Matt, was passed to protect the children of freed slaves. If you read the debate that went on in Congress before it was passed, that was its intention. What this decision is going to mean, among other things, in my view, is that birthright citizenship is going to be extended to virtually any pregnant woman who manages to get into the United States and have her baby here, and then maybe take it back to another country from which she came, possibly an American adversary, might be Russia, might be China, and brought up in that country with that kind of worldview. I think we are already in trouble from all of the illegal immigrants that we have allowed in this country, and this is going to further dilute the character and the unity of this nation, in my opinion.
6: Carl, as it happens, I know quite a few people who went from Ireland to the United States in the 80s and 90s, had children there, came back home, and their children now are American citizens because they were born there, and they've availed of their American birthright to be able to go and live and work in the United States now as adults. Is that not something that you would want, that you get people who are interested in the United States, who add something to the United States, if they want to go back there?
8: Well, Ireland's a lot different, of course, with our relationship with them and other countries in Europe. But again, we go back to the intent of the 14th Amendment. I think that Congress should have repealed it years ago, but it chose not to do so. And this has nothing to do with the children of freed slaves. It has been used basically as a get into America free deal. And I don't think any nation that allows this kind of thing, including open borders during the Biden administration, will be able to sustain its character for long.
6: Okay, I don't know about the open borders in the Biden administration, but Marion, isn't it the case that Ireland does not have birthright citizenship, that we put an end to that in a referendum about 20 years ago?
7: That's right. And there are only about 30 countries in the world that do, actually, out of the 200 countries in the world that do allow it. But I think America is a very different and unique case because America is a country of immigrants. It was founded as a country of immigrants. I mean, with no respect whatsoever to the Native Americans accorded or any rights accorded to them, it was taken over and was the whole American thing was bring me your poor, your sick, etc., etc. The Statue of Liberty, everything about America was that it was a nation that was based on ideals that would provide a place for people to come who are fleeing repressive regimes around the world. And that was America's promise. That was the ideology on which it was founded. So you can't really have it both ways then, can you? You know, Ireland never set itself up as that, nor did the UK, nor did other countries, which now have more generous in a lot of respects approaches to immigrants than America does, certainly in the current Trump environment. You know, I don't see the I take your point, Cal, that it was in contemplation of the children of slaves, but nowhere in the 14th Amendment does it say that. The amendment is really clear. Its language could not be any more clear. And I think that if the Supreme Court has any claim, which I think it has really undermined itself by its other decisions, to be a court that interprets the Constitution rigorously, it couldn't have done anything else other than find as it did. And the fact that it was only 5-4 to me was slightly worrying. It should have been, I would have thought it would be 9-0, given that there's such staunch originalists on the conservative bench.
6: And something else that was decided by the Supreme Court, Cal, it upheld the law to count mail-in ballots arriving after Election Day, something else that Trump has been railing against.
8: Well, as Justice Alito said, Election Day means a day. It is the first Tuesday after the first Monday in November. That's in the Constitution. What we need in this country, among other things, is election integrity. People need to feel that the election results were honest, that the votes were counted properly. We have what we call in this country vote harvesting now, where people are able to go to retirement homes and get the ballots from people who are in those homes and then take them to the polling place. Now, that just opens up all kinds of questioning about the validity of such things. When I started voting, I went to the polls on Election Day, and on occasion, I had to file an absentee ballot, it was called, when I was out of town on Election Day or too ill to go to a polling place. All of that has been done away with now, and I think that's one of the reasons a lot of people question the election results.
6: But the people who question the election results are Trump, who actually has used mail-in voting himself. So the thing is, the Supreme Court still came down, I think you may have been quoting a minority opinion there, they have decided that it is legal and should continue.
8: Yeah, well, of course I was quoting a minority opinion, but that doesn't mean the opinion isn't valid. There have been plenty of minority opinions over the years that wound up becoming majority opinions later under a different court and under different circumstances. But I think you just have to look at the original intent of what the founders intended and what Congress intended when they passed amendments and when they passed legislation. Going back to the 14th Amendment, if you read the debates, if you read the stories, the news reports of that era, back in the in Reconstruction and after the Emancipation Proclamation, it's very clear what the intent of those who passed and voted for the 14th Amendment were about. And it wasn't about open borders. And, I hope we're going to go on to the other Supreme Court case today, decision on the transgender business in women's sports. That's extremely significant.
6: Well, it is, and I fully intend to bring that up. So tell us what you think of that decision.
8: Well, I think it's one of those no-brainers. The polling alone is 90%, and that includes Republicans, Democrats, men and women. I mean, biologically, it's just crazy to have a biological man who are stronger and have other physical advantages over women. I mean, we have something called Title IX in this country, which is supposed to and has elevated women's sports and allowed women to get scholarships and endorsements. The Women's National Basketball Association is hugely popular now. And I just think that this whole idea is crazy. The vote was 6-3, with the three being three female liberal justices, which is just amazing to me. I mean, why would you allow biological men in women's sports and by extension locker rooms and bathrooms and other things? And this is one of the things that Republicans ran on in the last election, and it's what caused Democrats to lose a lot of seats in Congress and the presidency.
6: Marion, my understanding is that this essentially leaves it back to each individual state to make its own decisions. That's the implication of this decision by the Supreme Court.
7: Yeah, and of course states could decide the other way, that transgender women are welcome to play in sports teams. But you know what? This whole thing, Matt, I just find it so disingenuous and so revolting. Why the Supreme Court ever chose to take up this case is quite beyond me. And I'll tell you why I mean that, is there are apparently about 500,000 children, children aged 12 or up, and college athletes who play on sports teams. There are about 500,000 throughout the states who are playing on, at that level. There are between 5 and 10 transgender, 5 and 10, fewer than a dozen transgender athletes on all of the sports teams, school and college in the United States. This is just another way of, this group is so vulnerable. They have so few people who protect them. Unlike the gay community, they tend to be much lower earners. They tend to not to do nearly as well economically, financially. They are constantly bullied. They are subject to more violence than any other group in America. And And this is just another way of beating down on them. The Supreme Court had no business taking that case. They should have told whoever brought it to cop the hell on and go and bully someone else. I mean, it was just appalling. There is no need for this whatsoever. This was a big Republican scare tactic. And you know what? It worked, because one of the things that was so effective for Donald Trump back in 24 was that slogan, Kamala Harris cares about them, we care about you. There's the trans community in America is such a tiny fraction of the community, and the way that they are being bullied, and this is just another example, is disgusting as far as I'm concerned.
6: Carl, the Supreme Court also threw out Trump's attempts to undermine the payment that he must make to E. Jean Carroll. The court denied his appeal over his sexual abuse of her. That's pretty humiliating, isn't it, for a sitting president, particularly given that he had packed the Supreme Court with his supporters.
8: Oh, he didn't pack it, Matt. It goes through the usual process. Why is it packing when a Republican gets to nominate justices and not when a Democrat does? Look, I agree with the court decision. It all goes back to character. If you have good character, people making accusations against you are likely not to be believed. But given Trump's history and comments about women, his three marriages, the way he puts down especially women verbally and in other ways, apparently, I think the court made the right decision. I think she was disparaged. She was publicly humiliated, not only in the behavior of Trump, but also in his demeaning of her. That $5 million for him is probably just chump change.
6: What do you make of this particular decision, Marion?
7: Right. Well, I think there are two separate things here. Trump is also trying to dispute the payment, the $83 million defamation payment. This just deals with the sexual assault. Now, it was adjudicated by the court in New York that Trump had sexually assaulted E. Jean Carroll. He was found liable for sexual assault. He tried to have that appealed. He tried to appeal that. He did not have any legal basis for any appeal of that finding by the jury. And so the Supreme Court decided not to take it up, not to interfere with it, just leave it as it was. So this means that the Supreme Court has found there is no reason whatsoever to dispute in any way the jury's finding that Donald Trump did sexually assault E. Jean Carroll. Therefore, he has to pay the money he's owed. So he is now adjudicated, even by the highest court in the land, to have sexually assaulted E. Jean Carroll. So I think, you know, it's a disgraceful finding for somebody who is a pretty disgraceful president.
6: Okay, Carl, will you be going to the Great American State Fair?
8: No, but I celebrated the 200th anniversary, Matt. I think between 100 years, it's not as exciting. And plus, this was not viewed as a bottom-up celebration as the bicentennial was. It's more of a top-down thing. And there are other issues. I mean, the way history is taught in our schools and the rest. But I want to say, if you'll just give me 30 seconds, something good about this country. We tend to be on this show anti-Trump as if it is it means anti-American. You know, the United States is a great country, and I'm proud to be an American citizen. America provided significant relief to Ireland during the Great Potato Famine. Citizens across the country organized grassroots fundraising campaigns to send food and money overseas. We helped broker the Good Friday Agreement in Northern Ireland, bringing peace to that part of the land. We saved Europe twice in World War I and World War II. Now, we led the formation of NATO, secured global shipping lanes, advanced humanity by inventing the internet, microprocessors, smart devices, and mapping the human genome. We led global health initiatives, financing programs that eradicated smallpox, drastically reduced polio cases worldwide, and fought pandemics through organizations funded by U.S.-based institutions, including help to AIDS in Africa. So this is a great country that people are breaking to get in. They're not breaking to get into China or Russia. And I just wanted to say that on our 250th anniversary. As the song says, I'm proud to be an American, where at least I know I'm free.
6: Well, indeed, this one listener says, it's a shame Trump is trashing that well-deserved U.S. reputation. And please don't conflate being anti-Trump with being anti-American. Maybe the reason we care so much about Trump is because we don't like seeing what it's doing to America, and we don't like what we see how it's doing to America's place in the world, Cal.
8: There'll be another election in a couple of years, Matt, and we can change leaders and change the direction of the country if a majority of people want to. That's one of the great blessings of this country. If we don't like something that is happening in Washington, we can change the leadership, and I frankly hope we do.
6: Although, Marion, one listener says many of those innovations were by immigrants to the United States.
7: Well, you know, that is a really good point. But I'm going to agree with Cal for now in that there are so many incredible things about America. And America at its best has been a terrific friend and supporter of Ireland and of many, many countries around the world. And, you know, having spent a lot of time in America, I have huge affection for it. And I think, as Matt said, Cal, that is why I personally feel so like astounded and horrified at what Donald Trump is doing, because it's like he's ripping out the rug from under all of the things that make America great. And doing it very, very deliberately. And let's hope that there, when the next election comes, that there is a self-righting mechanism, which I always believed in. I'm not sure I do as much anymore. But I think that absolutely, if you look at Steve Jobs, his parents were Syrian immigrants. All of the innovation that came to America at some point or another, everybody in America was an immigrant, except for the Native Americans. It is a country of immigrants, and it was immigrants who were the great innovators. And I think that, you know, denying America that and trying to shut down that door is just really, really harmful, as is the shuttering of research, you know, all of the research that makes America great in the sciences, as is the keeping immigrants out of American universities. You know, there will be no more Elon Musk, not that I'm sure that'll be a bad thing, but so many of these people who came to America came as students and then stayed. And I think that what's happening at the moment is just doing so much more damage to America than I cannot see what the upside would be. But anyway, I think it is fair to say that, but I think most people and most Irish people have almost, they feel a proprietorial interest in America, that we're so invested in the country, and it is a really beloved country when it's at its best, and I hope that it returns to that.
6: Cal, a happy 250th birthday
7: yes,
6: to you.
7: Yes, absolutely, Cal.
8: Thank you, personally. You, just so you don't think I'm that old.
6: you weren't there for the revolution, we know that.
8: No,
6: we
8: I
6: know
8: wasn't. That. Thank you.
6: Cal Thomas, Marion McKeown, thank you.
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6: Do you shop on the likes of Temu or Shein, or do you regularly order from British companies for delivery to your home? A major change to EU customs rules has kicked in today, and it means you could be paying an awful lot more for small items that are coming from outside the European Union. Rory McGinn, business reporter at the Irish Independent, is with us to explain it all. Rory, thank you for joining us. Now, can you explain first what exactly is changing?
9: Hi, Matt. Thanks for having me. So from today onwards, the EU has removed custom duty exemption on goods worth €150 or less arriving from outside the EU. So until now, many lower value purchases could enter the EU without custom duty. But under the new rules, a 3 euro custom duty will apply to each individual item in a parcel arriving from outside the EU.
6: Why? Why are these new charges being introduced?
9: Why? I suppose it's to promote a fairer system. It's to promote fairer competition on shoppers within the EU and in Ireland. So I suppose the likes of Temu or Shein have kind of taken over the shop landscape. So I suppose it's just kind of to support retailers within the EU and Ireland for not getting kind of left behind from those kind of big retailers.
6: Because the huge volume of imports, I suppose, from them is coming in individual parcels rather than through wholesalers. Which countries are most affected by this new parcel tax?
9: So the countries that are affected is every country outside of the EU, but like in particular, the big one for us is the UK, Britain, the US and China are the main kind of countries that will be the biggest effect.
6: Okay. Now, what about buying from Northern Ireland?
9: Yeah, so this is where it kind of gets a bit more complex. So so no charges will apply under the post-Brexit Windsor framework. So there are no custom declarations, tariffs, checks or controls on the trade of goods between Ireland and Northern Ireland and the UK. So the €3 custom charge won't apply. However, goods entering the north from Britain will be subject, will not be subject to duties if they remain in the north. But if they, they will be treated as standard international reports. But so if they're coming from Britain and they arrive in the north, but they're destined for a household in Ireland, they will be charged the duty.
6: Okay, it all gets a bit complicated. So is every online retailer going to charge people in the same way?
9: No. So it really depends on the retailer. So some charges will be charged at checkout points.
6: So in other words, you'd pay everything before your order is shipped rather than actually having to make an additional payment when you take delivery.
9: Yes. So you put you put everything in your basket and you pay for shipping, and the customs duty charge will be applied before you pay at checkout. For some retailers, that won't be the case. And if that's the case, then once the parcel arrives in Ireland, say Impost or DPD or your parcel operator will contact you that a charge is needed, and you'll go through their official portal to pay the charge needed to deliver your parcel.
6: Yeah, but Rory, isn't this then rife for fraud? And that I suspect lots of people, when they see a text message or a WhatsApp coming in saying that they actually have to pay a fee to get delivery of their item, that automatically they think, this is a scam, I'm not paying that. And if it's actually legit and real, it means they don't get their goods.
9: Yes, exactly. There is a heightened risk of fraud. They're building up towards this charge on Post Revenue, and the Competition Consumer Protection Commission, which is the Irish watchdog, has warned the scammers will look to exploit confusion around the new customs rules by sending the likes of fake texts or emails asking people to pay customs charges. So people should be on high alert. On Post did say it will never ask customers to pay customs charges through a link in a text message. It will instead, as I said, notify you about the parcel arriving in Ireland, and then the payments will be through their official on-post portal. But it is really, I suppose, you have to be on high alert, because any kind of chaos around those type of things will...
6: Yeah, okay. Tell me, is the new €3 tax or charge the only charge, additional charge, that you're going to have to pay?
9: No. So this really depends. So this is before VAT, so you have to pay VAT also. And there could be an administration fee. So some really depends on the delivery partner that you chose. So for Ampus, if your parcel arrives in Ireland and they have to go through the customs administration, they will charge a €6.95 fee, which has always been in place, but that will be added on to the €3 charge to then deliver your package.
6: Okay, what about per item? And this is the thing I think a lot of people are worried about. When is an item a package? Or will they open the package and say, oh, there's 3 or 4 or 5 items and you paid €3 in each item in the package?
9: Yeah, so this is kind of the change, I suppose, that your listeners and the shoppers probably need to understand the most. The €3 charge applies to each item in your parcel, not the parcel itself, which would be the case beforehand. For example, so if you order the likes of small items such as a pen, a notebook, and a keyring, you would have to pay €9 in the customs duty, because €3 has been added on to each individual item. However, if you buy, say, 2 identical pens, they're treated as one item, meaning only one €3 customs charge will apply. So that's where I think the charges will build up.
6: Okay, now, what happens if you don't pay the charges?
9: If you don't pay the charges, basically the package won't be delivered to your household. So, Ampost says they would typically hold the parcel for up to 14 days, but if payment is not received during that time, the parcel will then eventually be returned to the sender.
6: Okay, does this mean you have to use an .ie address to avoid the charges?
9: This is where further tricks may kind of occur. So websites .ie or websites that display price in euro do not always mean they're coming from EU nations, which will be kind of, I suppose, add on to the complexity of the situation. But I suppose for customers, the best thing to do really is always check the the T's and C's and try and find where the actual package is being shipped from, because it doesn't matter if the website looks like it's .ie, looks like it's coming from Ireland, or looks like it's coming from within the EU. If the parcel isn't shipped from within the EU, the charges will apply. So I think the best kind of advice would be to kind of go through the T's and C's off the website you're buying the parcel from and make sure the parcel is getting shipped from within the EU.
6: Yeah, some people said they'd ordered stuff from Temu last week, which hasn't arrived yet. They're saying because they ordered it before this came in, but they still have to pay this €3 per item surplus tax.
9: Yeah, so the important date is not when you place the order, but it's when the order actually arrives in Ireland. So if your package reaches Ireland from midnight, so say if it reached today, onwards, the new rules will apply, even if you bought the item before July 1st. So really, it doesn't matter when you bought the item. What matters is when the item actually arrives in the country.
6: Okay, there's lots of comments coming from listeners. What if you order 5 dresses and 4 pairs of shoes? Will it be €3 per item? Yes, it will be. Another one, if you buy 5 T-shirts that are different designs, are they charged as one, or are they all T-shirts, 5 different items? Yep, you pay per each individual. One other thing, just to finish on this, Rory McGinn from the Irish Independent. What about returns? Does that complicate things as well?
9: Yeah, so returns are also changing. Under the new rules, customs duty paid on return goods generally will not be refunded unless the item is faulty. And whether you receive a VAT refund will depend on the retailer's own return policy. So, returns more than likely won't be getting a refund unless you can prove the item was faulty.
6: Thank you very much, Rory McGinn, business reporter with the Irish Independent.
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6: We're joined by the Minister for Housing, James Brown. Minister, today you got approval from Cabinet for what's called the Draft Sustainable Rural and Gaeltacht Housing National Planning Statement. What is this?
10: So it's an update on rules around who can build in rural Ireland. Its main aim is to end the air code lottery that's out there, because no matter what local authority you go to, its neighbouring ones have completely different rules about who can build in rural Ireland and what you can build and how you can build. So for example, in some local authorities, it's the first build, and others it's the first home you owned. There's difference about sight lines, about the size of the site you have to have, and it leads to an awful lot of frustration.
6: Yeah, but hang on,
10: anger.
6: Isn't there a certain logical rationale to that, in the sense that every location might be different, so you should have what's appropriate to the particular location?
10: But often that's not why those rules came in. Often it might have been negotiations between different groups of councillors at the development plan level, and might different planners have different views, and it has led to a real sense of confusion and adding cost to people as well, trying to work their way through this myriad of different rules in different local authorities. So what we're doing is bringing, I think, an end to the air code lottery, bringing a sense of fairness, sensibility to it, but also clarity, so people know what you can build and who can build in rural Ireland. And, you know, the kind of things we're getting rid of is arbitrary rules around road frontage, as I said, the number of dwellings on a particular landholding. Who is a farmer? It's extraordinary that you have neighbouring counties, completely different definitions of who or what a farmer is. And in some cases, people who are clearly farming have to go through ridiculous hoops just to prove that they do, in fact, farm. So again, simplifying it, because what I want is rural people to be able to live in rural Ireland. It is extremely difficult at the moment for a rural person to be able to build in their local community, where they've grown up, where their family is, where often their elderly parents are. And there is a social good to that. So there is. So we want rural Ireland to not only survive, but to be able to thrive as well.
6: So what does that mean in practical terms? Does it mean, for example, on a family farm, that every member of the family will be allowed to build a house on that farm? Is that practical consequence?
10: Well, it is practical if the land is there. And if
6: they can build on it, they will now be free to build on that land.
10: And if the land can take it, they will still have to apply for planning permission. So there will still, you know, if that lander will still have to look at issues around water, wastewater and things like that. The basics will still have to be met, so they will. But if
6: so it's not automatic that somebody would be able to build on their own land. They would still have to get planning permission and they would have to meet certain criteria. And are those criteria going to be set down on a national basis or will they be decided by each individual local authority?
10: So most of the rules are now being set at a national basis. So what we're saying is that in a lot of local authority plans, their second child wouldn't be able to build on their land, or certainly near impossible. We're saying, well, sorry, that's an arbitrary rule. You should be making that decision based on the site, based on the applicant, and whether or not they should be allowed to build at home, and not be pre-deciding in your own development plans that, you know, a second farmer's child can't build, irrespective of their need within that local area. So that's your kind of arbitrary rules we are getting rid of. To help poor people to be able to live in their own local communities.
6: Okay, but will they continue to live there? So let's just take an example. Say if we have a family farm, there are four adult children, they all want a plot on the farm to build their own home on. Will they then come back and live in those particular houses that they built, or will they be let out as Airbnb, or will they be rented out to somebody else, or will they be sold to somebody who wants to move into the area?
10: So we're very clear that you cannot use these properties for short-term lets, Airbnbs, you can't use them for holiday homes, you can't use them for second homes. This is to help rural Ireland thrive, and that means people living in those homes as part of that local community, involved in that community, and whether that's supporting local family members, whether they're working on a farm or in an engineering company, whether it could be a new local GP moving into the area, a guard, whatever, a teacher, whatever the case may be. And that's what we want. But there are occupancy clauses as well. So if you get to build one of these homes, you do have to live in that home for a considerable period of time. You can't just flip it and move on.
6: Yeah, sorry, but then just clarify for me. So if you do want people moving into these areas, if they're going to be the local doctor or local teacher or whatever, will they be able to do a deal to buy land and build on it?
10: Well, if it's in a pure, what I would call rural area, they will be able to do that. They'd be a GP, for example, moved into the area, will be able to buy a site and will be able to live in that house. But they will have to live there for at least 10 years before they could flip it again, if you like. So there are those occupancy rules to ensure that the system is not being gamed, that the properties are not, as I say, no second homes, no short-term lets, Airbnbs, no holiday homes. This is about allowing rural Ireland to once again thrive and to have rural people live there. Because what's happening at the moment, rural people are having to move, buy a house maybe in a town 15, 20 kilometres away, and then drive back and forward every day, whether it's for work or to support families. That doesn't make any sense either. So what I think we really have done is struck that balance here, helping rural Ireland, making clear, fair guidelines, but also protecting rural Ireland as well.
6: And if any of these people want to build on their own land, will they qualify for government support, things sort of like the Help to Buy schemes or anything like that?
10: Well, there's a number of those schemes are there for help people when they're building their own home. And I think it's important that we help everybody who's trying to get their own home, and whether that's building their own home or whether that's buying a home, as long as it's a new home, of course, supports are not there for second-hand purchases, that certainly at the moment, because what we want to do is drive home. But what's important here is this is not we want to deliver 300,000 homes by 2030. But this mechanism here is not about driving up house numbers, albeit I'd expect house numbers to go up. It is about giving rural people that freedom to be able to decide to live in their own local community.
6: Because there are some people who suspect that this is an effort to drive up towards your target of 300,000 new homes in the lifetime of this government, that the new apartment blocks and new houses that are being built in towns and cities are coming in around 35,000 a year, way short of target, that this is a way to boost those numbers towards the 300,000.
10: So when you look at it at the moment, approximately 4,000 to 5,000 rural one-off homes are built per year.
6: And it used to be over 20,000 two decades ago.
10: The number came in at over 22,000, I think it was about 2006, so it did. But the numbers were counted differently at the time, because that was every single house. So if you had a housing estate with 40 houses built in a town, they were actually counted in those numbers. But certainly the numbers were for far higher. And I expect the numbers will go up as we make it easier for rural people. And the numbers will count towards our final numbers. There's no question about it. But for us to hit our numbers, It's not about increasing rural housing numbers by 1,000 or 2,000 or 3,000 per annum. It's about the large apartment blocks. It's about large housing estates because, you know, last year we hit just over 36,000. We need to build now to 40,000, 45,000 to get up that 300,000. So it will certainly help towards those numbers. It's not the main motivation. To get to the big numbers, we have to do it on scale in our towns and cities.
6: Okay, something else that has been discussed a lot this year has been the building of temporary accommodation in back gardens in urban areas. What about people doing something similar in rural Ireland? Will that be allowed, say, if there's a bit of land in the back garden, that a second house can be built there?
10: Yeah, so there's two things in relation to that. The first is, yes, under these rules here, it is facilitating right-sizing. So, for example, a couple might raise their children, they've got a four-bedroom home, and they want to right-size to a smaller home that meets their needs and allow a son or a daughter and their family grow their family in the bigger house. So that will absolutely be facilitated. I think that has, again, a social good of keeping people in the local facility, but also are in the local area, but also having people living in a home that meets their needs as well. So that will certainly help. In terms of the modulars that's been talked about, which of course can be built with bricks and mortar if that's what people want to do, and those exemptions, they will be finalised now over the coming weeks. And they do, of course, apply to rural Ireland as well as urban areas as well.
6: Okay, but what about the planners and the environmentalists who say this is fundamentally a bad idea, that what we need, particularly to keep cars off the roads and to provide services such as water and electricity and Wi-Fi at affordable prices, we need people living in towns and large villages around Ireland rather than dotting more bungalows and houses around the landscape. Are you turning back a couple of decades of the better environmental planning system in doing what you're doing?
10: Well, I think we're fine-tuning it, you know, because the current rules is adding cars to the road where rural people are having to buy a home in a town and then each day drive out back out to where they're from in rural Ireland for work or to support and care for their family members. So I don't think, you know, it's actually adding cars in that respect. But also, it is about ensuring we have a balance that rural people can live in rural Ireland and have rural Ireland thrive. Kind of putting the bubble wrap on rural Ireland isn't actually helpful. It's what, if you're not allowing people to build homes in rural Ireland, really what that is managed decline. I don't want that for rural Ireland. We're very proud of rural Ireland, and for it to be able to thrive and to be able to support people in rural Ireland, it is about helping rural people be able to live there. I think the balance has been wrong up to now. I think it's been too planned, if you like. Planning, of course, is important, but it's not the be-all and end-all. Like, we don't live our lives, you know, by planners. You know, we have communities, we have people, we have interactions in our local parishes and our local communities, and I think that very much has to be recognised.
6: And what about the Gaeltacht? Are there separate plans in line for the Gaeltacht?
10: There are separate rules for the Gaeltacht. The Minister Dara Cailleary, who's the Minister for the Gaeltacht, has set out those rules and he's added them into this National Planning Statement. Again, something that's been called for a very long time in those Gaeltacht areas. It has been challenging because different Gaeltacht areas have different, I suppose, priorities and needs, and different Gaeltacht organisations have different calls as well. But I think the measures proposed by Minister Dara Cailleary and contained in these guidelines, I think, will help the Gaeltacht area and help people to be able to live in the Gaeltacht areas as well, but also protecting them to ensure that there is a certain proficiency of Irish for people living in those areas.
6: One final thing, going back to rural Ireland, some listeners want to know, why is it that they shouldn't be allowed to buy houses in rural Ireland if people build new houses there? I mean, why discriminate against people from towns and cities moving to rural Ireland when there's nothing to stop people from rural Ireland buying property in our towns and cities?
10: Well, partially it is, I suppose it depends where, what part of rural Ireland you're moving to. So if you're moving to an area of rural area under urban influence, there are local needs, requirements for you to be able to live in those areas. And each local authority will have its maps and say what is under influence and what is pure rural, if you like. In the pure rural area, they will be able to move out to there. So they will.
6: Because a lot of people want to work, don't have to go to the office now, and get them out of the cities. They would quite happily live in rural Ireland if they were allowed to do so.
10: So, and if it's pure rural Ireland, they will be able to do so, but with a commitment that it is going to be their principal private residence, it's going to be their home, and they're going to live there for at least 10 years. If it's under an area of urban influence around our bigger towns, towns over 1,500 people, you will have to demonstrate a local need, because site areas there for one-off housing are very much in short supply, and we want to know that people have already demonstrated a commitment that's there. So I think, look, the balance here, I think, has been struck. We're never going to keep, you know, be able to meet everybody's need, but I think the primary purpose here is to meet the needs of rural people living in rural Ireland.
6: Actually, there's one very other thing I want very briefly to bring up, because our next item is going to be about the number of women and children who've been turned away from domestic violence refuges over the last 6 months because of a lack of beds. You're also introducing different protocols for the allocation of social housing to victims and survivors of domestic violence and abuse. What's happening here?
10: Yeah, so this is something that people understandably are looking for. Victims and survivors of domestic violence, sexual and gender-based violence. I mean, it's an awfully traumatic situation for anybody to be in. And what we're doing is, I suppose, what's under my control as Minister for Housing is changing the rules under social housing, whereby if somebody has built up a certain amount of time in a local authority, they've been on a list for 2, 3, 4 years, whatever that time may be, if they move to another local authority, you can bring that with them. What I've often seen as a TD in my clinics is are people, you know, suffering from or experiencing domestic violence or survivors wanting to go back off into their own local authority where they might have originally came from and being told, no, you have to go on a list and start from scratch, which is totally unacceptable to me. So that's why we're bringing in these changes. I've worked with COOAN, the National Agency for Domestic, Sexual and Gender-Based Violence. I've met with the National Women's Council of Ireland as well. My department is engaged with other organisations. So it's something people have been calling for, and it's something I wanted to bring in. We put domestic violence into our national housing strategy. The first time, as I understand it, was ever in a national housing strategy, to make sure that everything our department is doing is helping people in these very traumatic situations.
6: Okay, James Brown, Minister for Housing, Local Government and Heritage. Thank you.
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6: So we're getting very close to Ireland hosting the EU presidency. And one of the things that has come up about that is whether we're in a position to provide adequate national security at a time when we're going to have so many visiting dignitaries from the other 26 EU member states, particularly our supposed vulnerability to some sort of attack, maybe by Russians or by other bad actors. Dr. Edward Burke, Assistant Professor in the History of War at UCD, joins us because he wrote about this topic in the Irish Times yesterday. Edward, thank you very much for joining us.
11: A pleasure, Matt.
6: Just to start with, can you actually explain what's meant by national security?
11: National security has taken on a comprehensive definition of meaning sort of harnessing the various levers of the state to ensure that both the physical and the economic and the digital security of citizens and state infrastructure is protected. So it encompasses not only the public sphere, such as government departments, government communications, but also it entails protecting the interests and the privacy and the rights of Irish citizens from illegal exploitation, particularly from both state and non-state actors.
6: And how well does the Irish state do that?
11: I think we have some very committed, determined and resourceful people who work in An Garda Síochána and Security Intelligence, who work in the Irish Military Intelligence Service, who work for the National Cyber Security Centre. I think they work extremely hard. But I think they have very limited resources, both in terms of the powers that they've been granted by legislation, the actual resources they have in terms of the amount of people they have, the budgets that they have. compared to the threats that they face from both from state espionage, but also non-state extremist groups as well who operate within Ireland. So I think they do a lot at the operational level. I think the significant problem in Ireland is that we don't have a security culture, particularly at parliamentary level. So we don't have an intelligence security committee. We don't have a national vetting system, which even allows our intelligence officers to speak candidly to parliamentarians because they don't know precisely who's being who's secure and who's not secure, because they haven't gone through this type of developed vetting process, which is prominent in many other European states as a means of informing a security dialogue between parliament, between politicians and those who are in the operational space.
6: Why do you think that is, Heather? Because we think that maybe people think that this isn't really important, or is it that they don't understand it, or that they think that when people talk about things like espionage and security risks, that they're really sort of talking about stuff out of spy thrillers and fiction rather than what is the reality of the situation?
11: Yeah, I think there's a range of reasons. First of all, that I think there was an assumption that intelligence was done to us rather than us being involved in that space, and that relates back to the troubles on this island and a perception of dirty tricks and intelligence being a bad word. On the other hand, of course, there was a very significant counter-subversion operations on this island by an Garda Síochána and the Defence Forces, but that was done in a very sort of, I would say, ad hoc and a way that was not acknowledged by the state in terms of the extent of it, because of the political sensitivity of cooperating with the UK when it came to counter-subversion, counter-terrorism during the Troubles era. So it was a preference to kind of keep it out, away from Parliament rather than away from formal structures and place it in informal structures. And I think there's still a kind of sense that Ireland is perhaps exceptional, that you know, people have, because we are a post-colonial state, that we almost assume that others may not be interested in harming us. It's not that they're directly threatening Ireland because they are opposed to Ireland. It's because that perhaps if they hack into sort of intellectual property, the type of, let's say, control system, satellite technology that we work on in UCD, that, let's say, some states might gain a significant military advantage from accessing that. So it's because Ireland is a leader in so many different innovative sectors that have dual use. They can be used for economic reasons, but they can also be used for military reasons, that we've seen a real spike in espionage. And of course, Ireland is also, you know, it's very much on the crossroads of the global economy and communications hub. So if you want to attack the West, then you look for sort of vulnerable points in the system, and Ireland, some states view Ireland as that vulnerable point.
6: Yes. Is it really, though, likely that, for example, that Russian trawlers could scrape the Irish Sea or the Atlantic off the coast of Ireland to break communication cables or power interconnectors with Europe, as examples?
11: Oh, absolutely. It is possible. And indeed, that's exactly what the Russian Navy is attempting to prepare for, because they view it is quite likely that there will be a war against NATO in the coming years. And therefore, if that war escalates into something just unimaginably larger and more dangerous than what we've seen in the war we have in Europe at present, the war in Ukraine, and then they have to use whatever levers they can to harm, to cause devastation to the NATO economy, not least the United States, Canada, the UK, etc. And ways to do that is to cut off Atlantic communications, sort of throwing the Western economies into chaos, and then using that as extraordinary leverage to push NATO into getting what you want.
6: Okay, and then what about things like cybersecurity? Because we famously had a number of years back an attack on the HSE systems. Now, you could say the systems were so open that almost anyone could have gotten into them. But has there been a lot done since that to actually make them secure, and other digital systems owned or run by the Irish state secure from outside hacking?
11: Yeah, I mean, I think there's some really good work has been done by Richard Brown and the people who work for him at the National Cybersecurity Centre. I think Ireland is more prepared, has done lots of different scenario exercises, has also worked closely with NATO cyber defense excellence centers, etc. And there's a lot of good cooperation with other European countries on how to deal with sort of even, you know, category one type critical incidents whereby significant parts of our digital infrastructure is undermined, including in the public sphere such as HSE. So there has been a lot of good work there, but we don't have a signals intelligence service. And that means that you don't just prepare to be attacked. You don't sort of just try and, you know, act as the sort of mechanic after the crash. But you also sort of, if necessary, take on your adversary. You sort of, if there is good reason to believe that, let's say, a foreign state, an entity that is operating from Russia is and perhaps has links with Russian intelligence, is trying to do things which are very harmful to the EU's economy and EU communications, and that Ireland won't simply sort of, you know, prepare for the incident when it happens, but would actually take active measures to try and intercept, deter, and even sort of in a defensive way, harm that adversary in terms of their capabilities, in terms of trying to sort of provide cyber deterrence and defense. So it's a contest. And we don't really have that type of legislation and capacity to really do that. We don't have a signals intelligence service, which is kind of a government or military agency that's responsible for intercepting and processing and analyzing electronic emissions, but also sort of pushing back against cyber attacks and taking active measures. And we're still a long way from that. And the defense forces, in terms of their signals intelligence, is a pretty sort of low capacity.

0: Democrats in the Irish Sea. And then you got so much contradiction from various politicians and officials in relation to that. You had the Minister for Defence, Helen McEntee, in the Oireachtas in February saying that a criminal investigation has been conducted. She had no doubt that there will be a result to that. I think a lot of people would say that the result to that would be nothing will be discovered, nobody will be held accountable. Then you also had a situation where I think you had in an Oireachtas committee, you had Professor Barry O'Sullivan, as you've written about in the Irish Times, of University College Cork, telling the Oireachtas committee that the Defence Forces had concluded that a Russian dark ship was responsible for targeting Zelensky's aircraft. But there was an interjection by the Fine Gael TD James Gagan that the Minister for Justice was unequivocal that An Garda Síochána does not know and the government does not know, almost boasting about ignorance.
1: Yeah, I think that's deeply worrying for our European partners. The fact that, we don't have the capacity to come and we don't have the processes to come up with our own assessment as best we can, at least sort of putting an assessment out there instead of this really sort of conflicting messages and leaks that are coming out from various parts of the public infrastructure. So that I think that's quite, that is very worrying. I mean, it was also worrying that we had sort of naval vessels that had, sophisticated radar. Unfortunately, they don't at present, or they didn't on that on the night in question. The Air Corps has some capacity, in terms of being able to monitor the maritime space, and that's the C-295 aircraft, and that's welcome. It's a limited capacity. But I think for me, what was more worrying is that was the structural response by the state to this very serious incident. I would expect in other jurisdictions that a national security advisor, a director of intelligence who sort of, runs the joint intelligence committee that feeds into a national security council, that they would come up with an assessment and they would make part of that assessment public to try and reassure citizens that they are taking this seriously and they are taking reasonable steps to work with the European Commission, European partners to come to conclusions as best they can. So we haven't got that. There is a hollow there at the middle whereby citizens are not getting clear communications and we don't have this type of structural leadership.
0: Dr. Edward Burke, Assistant Professor in the History of War since 1945 from UCD. Thank you very much for being with us.
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